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2: It is 3-0 Phillies as they bat here in the fourth inning. Alec Boehm and Mundo Sosa, JT Realmuto to lead things off for the Phils in the fourth against Andrew Abbott. Left-hander into his windup, home with the first pitch to Alec Boehm, and he buries it in the dirt. One and nothing to count on Boehm. Lined out rather softly up the middle to the second baseman, Matt McClain, his first time up, leading off the 1-2-3 second. At that point, it looked like Abbott was on cruise control. Looked good. Ran into some problems last inning. Now Boehm takes up and away. Of course, he's not the first time or first person to run into a problem named Kyle Schwarber either. Here's the 2-0 pitch to Boehm. In the air toward the corner and right, but slicing toward the seats and foul. Out of play. See if Abbott can regroup here. This is one of those times where, and Terry Francona talked about it, you start the day pretty much with a fresh bullpen. Here's the pitch. Swing and a miss. Went after a high cutter, and the count is even, 2 balls and 2 strikes. And you can continue to have a pretty fresh bullpen with guys pitching in the roles that they're comfortable with as long as your starters continue to give you some length. 2-2 pitch to Boehm. Check swing and a breaking ball down and in, and he went. Says first base umpire Alfonso Marquez. Abbott has his third strikeout. Now one down in the fourth. Let's pause for station identification on the Reds Radio Network.
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2: First pitch to Edmundo Sosa's breaking ball in for strike. Nothing and one on Sosa. Sosa grounded to short his first time up, and now Abbott's into his windup and home of the 0-1. Swung on, fouled back underneath us, and he's quickly ahead of Sosa. No balls and two strikes.
4: And if you're Andrew Abbott, you have to stay on the aggressive, and you have to hope that the Reds can get Wheeler out of the ball game before he gets to a point where Don Mattingly would bring in Kirkering or Joan Duran.
2: That's the issue. The Phillies' weakness is their bullpen. Swung on, lined up the middle, and that's into center field for a base hit.
4: So 0-2.
2: Snaps his 0 for 14 with that 0-2 base hit right back up the middle.
4: Looked like Abbott was trying to cut that ball in on the hands of Sosa, and it just didn't do anything.
2: Now JT Realmuto. If you can get to a starter before you get to the back end of the bullpen, you have a chance against the Phillies. First pitch to Realmuto is upstairs for ball one. I mean, that is a glaring weakness of this Philadelphia team and something that they're going to want to address here in the next few weeks. Realmuto grounded to Sal Stewart at first, his first time up. Here's the 1-0. He swings, skies this high into the air, foul, first base side. Stewart over to have a look, but he won't have a play. It's back to the spectators. One ball and one strike on JT Realmuto. The Reds and Reds Radio Network want to welcome Reds on Radio affiliate WHBE-AM from Louisville, Kentucky, here for today's game.
4: We have a town like that in Mississippi, but they pronounce the S.
2: Louisville?
4: Louisville.
2: Hmm. Is it spelled the same?
4: Yes. We don't say Ville down there where we're at. You just say
2: Vol?
4: Louisville.
2: Louisville. Okay. Here's 1-1 to JT Realmuto up and away.
4: Like Starkville.
2: There is a city in Kansas called Arkansas City, but it's spelled just like Arkansas. Or no, it's Arkansas City. Arkansas City, but it's spelled like Arkansas.
4: Well, that's kind of like the folks in Texas. That's what they call Arkansas, Arkansas.
2: 2-1 foul bet. They don't really, do they?
4: Sure they do.
2: Two balls, two strikes on JT Realmuto.
4: Yeah, I'm heading north. I'm heading up there to Arkansas.
2: Some people would be confused. Think you're going to a small town in Kansas. Two balls, two strikes on JT Realmuto. Runner at first base with one man out. Here comes the lefty's pitch. Foul down the right field line.
4: Those pitches that are up, that's the pitch that Realmuto is trying to shoot towards the right center field gap. The ball that's down, he's just dropping the head and trying to pull it.
2: Abbott back home with a 2-2. Runner takes off. The pitch is high. Throw to second. Not in time. It was up a little bit to McClain late. Sosa has a stolen base, his third of the year. There wasn't anything Tyler Stevenson could have done with that.
4: Yeah, somewhere along the line, the Reds are going to have to make an adjustment from a pitcher's standpoint of holding runners better and being quicker to the plate. Otherwise, as the season progresses, teams are going to run them blind.
2: 3-2. Foul back, still three balls and two strikes on JT Realmuto. Runner at second with one out. Phillies are leading it 3-0. We're in the fourth inning.
4: And the Reds are in a position right now, starting today, where they have the most difficult schedule for the remainder of the season of any other team in Major League Baseball.
2: 3-2 pitch, swing and a miss. He struck him out. Stevenson didn't hold on, but quickly tags out Realmuto. He's down on strikes. Two away here in the fourth. Yeah, if they're going to go on a run, it's going to be an uphill battle.
4: So, I mean, just from a pride standpoint, you got to figure out a way to play better baseball. Otherwise, you're going to get embarrassed.
2: Bryson Stott at the plate with a runner at second and two away. Abbott kicks and delivers. First pitch to Stott's a little bit up and in with a fastball, and the count is 1-0. Stott out on a fly to left, leading off the Philly third. A double, single, and homer later, the Phillies had a 3-0 lead. Now Stott looks at a strike.
4: I mean, think about this. You have three starters in your rotation that are all-stars. Abbott, Hunter Green, and now Chase Burns. So the expectation should be there for your starting rotation to help you.
2: 1-1 is swung on and fouled back.
4: And I'm not talking about five innings of one-hit ball. I'm talking about six or seven innings. Because if you got an all-star staff, for the most part, and your rotation, those are the guys that the expectation is greater to get deeper in the ball game and help out that bullpen.
2: Well, I think that we saw it last year. Here's the 1-2 pitch to Bryson Stott. And it's called a ball. Tyler thought it was strike three.
5: Catcher is challenging to call a ball.
2: So let's find out. Is it strike three? Sure is. That pitch got a lot of the plate. That's going to be strike three, and it's a three strikeout fourth for Andrew Abbott. He has punched out five over four, but the Phillies have a 3-0 lead. We'll continue that thought as we go to the bottom of the fourth inning here at Great American Ballpark on the Reds Radio Network.
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2: Nothing in favor of the Phillies. 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Well, we're talking about how aggressively Zach Wheeler pitches a guy like Ellie De La Cruz. And the same is really true. We're seeing pitchers do this more and more with Sal Stewart, where he doesn't see a first pitch fastball. Instead, it's a first pitch breaking ball, just as he sees here. And he takes up and in. 1-0 on Sal Stewart. Wheeler's back into his windup and home with the 1-0 pitch. And it's swung on and fouled back. Boy, it really says something about where you are and who you are as a hitter with how pitchers pitch you, doesn't it?
4: It really does.
2: First pitch breaking ball to a hitter, that is a pretty good sign of respect from a pitcher.
4: You got that right.
2: One ball, one strike on Stewart. Wheeler back into his windup with a 1-1. Up and in, and a foul off the hands of Sal Stewart. He drops his head in frustration of what should have been ball two.
4: But there's also so much information out there, and if your first time that you come to the plate in the ball game and you're taking a fastball that's right down the middle, everybody knows that. There's no secrets in this game anymore. You might think it's a secret. You might think, well, I'm going to work into the count. I'm going to see where his release point is. Well, you're down 0-2. So you just gave away in at bat.
2: Fouled off the right side.
4: And let me tell you something. Great players, great hitters, never, ever, ever give away in at bat. They fight for it tooth and nail regardless of the score because they know it counts on the back of their baseball card.
2: One ball, two strikes on Stewart. Here comes Wheeler to the plate. Off the outside corner, it's two ball, two strike count. We talk all the time about, and we talked about it tonight, about wearing down an opposing pitcher. If it's that easy for an opposing pitcher, that's not very taxing, is it? Two balls, two strikes. Wheeler back into his windup, and he's home with the 2-2. And Sal takes low and inside. Real Muto wants to challenge.
5: Catcher is challenging and call a ball.
2: Sal's already starting back toward the dugout. I think he knew it too. Yep, and a strike three.
5: Ball's overturned. Philadelphia has two challenges remaining.
2: Seventh strikeout for Zach Wheeler.
4: That's a veteran pitcher for you. You go through the lineup several times, and you want to get a hitter out a different way each time. He struck out Stewart with a breaking ball looking the first time up. Looking for the breaking ball that time, throws him a fastball right down Broadway at the bottom of the zone.
2: J.J. Bleday takes outside, 1-0. And just as we talked about, Bleday laced that fastball down the middle into right field. What's he see first time this go around? Pitch off the outside corner. Now a little check swing. Soft roller towards short. Charging. Turner fields. Throws on the run in time. And the Reds have two men out with nobody aboard here in the fourth.
4: Instead of the fastball middle in, he gets a fastball away and then a split finger over the outside corner. 6-3.
2: So there's two down. Now Eugenio Suarez will be the batter. First pitch on the way to Suarez. And he takes up and in for ball one. 1-0 on Gino. He struck out his first time up. 7 strikeouts already for Zach Wheeler. Now is 1-0 to Suarez. And he spins a breaking ball in for a called strike. The count is even 1-1. Wheeler back into his windup, the 1-1. And Suarez takes a look at a fastball right in there for a called strike, and it's 1-2. Wheeler fires the 1-2 pitch. Swing and a miss, struck him out. Half-hearted swing from Eugenio Suarez there, and he went after a high fastball. So the inning is over. The Reds are out in order here in the fourth. 8 strikeouts for Zach Wheeler through the first 4 innings. 3-0 Phillies on the Reds Radio Network.
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2: Back to work, Andrew Abbott here in the fifth inning, 3-0 Phillies. And the big blow was a 3-run home run by Kyle Schwarber. And the first pitch on the way to Derek Hill is grounded foul, third base side. We owe you an answer to our Reds Hall of Fame and Museum trivia question of the game. So let's take a look. The question was, refresh your memory, Philadelphia played host to the All-Star Game in the bicentennial year of 1976. They're hosting it again this year in 2026. Both the Reds and the eventual NL East champion Phillies placed multiple players on that year's National League All-Star team. Pitch swing and a miss by Derek Hill, and he's down to the count 0-2. Which of the teams had the most All-Star representatives that year? A, the Phillies. B, the Reds. C, they had the same number of players. We both said B, the Reds. Would you like to change your answer? Stick with...
4: I'll stick with B because I have no idea.
2: Okay, let's see. It was, in fact, B, the Reds. 7 Reds. I think I said 8. It was 7 Reds were members of the 1976 National League All-Star team. The hometown Phillies were represented by 5 players, a total that trailed only the Reds among National League clubs. The 0-2 pitch to Hill is in the dirt outside. It's a 1-ball, 2-strike count.
4: You know, if you're Andrew Abbott right now, you can't do anything about that third inning. All you can do is take care of business moving forward. So you just have to keep the Phillies at bay and hope your offense can catch fire.
2: 1-2, foul back, and it's still a 1-2 count on Derek Hill. We were talking about pitchers getting deeper into games earlier, and then we were talking about the strength of this Reds starting staff. And I think those two things go hand in hand, because when you come into this season, you hit the rewind button, Now the 1-2 pitch. Hill swings and misses. Good changeup from Abbott. Down on strikes Hill.
4: Well,

0: your bullpen on the other 2 days.
1: Justin Crawford takes a strike. Now the 0-1 fouled back to the left. And this isn't a team that's managed by a guy that is in a hurry to go to his bullpen.
0: Right.
1: Quite the opposite. He showed last year, Terry Francona, that he's willing to stick with a guy deep into a game, especially if you're rolling.
0: But when you have 100 pitches in 5 innings, that's really not doing your job.
1: Your hands are tied. Ground ball to third. Suarez knocks it down and can't recover quickly enough to get an out on Crawford racing down the line at first. It'll probably be a base hit. He did have to go far to his left.
0: Well, of course. It was more than a step.
1: Right. He was lunging out for it. It hit right in the palm of his glove. If he fields it cleanly, he's got it out.
0: You know, I saw an interview with Pat Murphy of the Milwaukee Brewers, the first place Milwaukee Brewers in this division, one of the better records in Major League Baseball.
1: Trey Turner, first ball swinging on a fastball and lifts it to deep center. Friedel back at the wall. He'll make the catch. And back to first base is Crawford. Now two gone here in the fifth.
0: And it was after an outing by Brandon Sproat. And Sproat only threw 4 innings and he threw 100 pitches. Now, he didn't give up any runs. But in the post-game press conference afterwards, Pat Murphy said, that won't get it. That's not good enough. And we've got to do better. We have to get deep into the ball game. 4 innings, that's not being a good starting pitcher. Something to that extent.
1: Right. Here's Kyle Schwarber. Abbott from the belt, brings it home, instead picks to first and chases the runner back.
0: Tell you what, that fella, he is not afraid to call his players to the mat. And you could say, well, that's embarrassing the player. You know what? It's not embarrassing the player. It's increasing expectation of winning.
1: Pitch to Schwarber is low and inside. The count is 1-0 on Kyle Schwarber. Schwarber hit a missile out of here to right field his last time up on a 3-0 pitch. Ball never got more than 58 feet off the ground. Here's the 1-0 pitch. And Schwarber takes down and away. It was probably still about 58 feet off the ground when that ball landed in the seats out there and right.
0: You know, he also said in that same breath, now this is Pat Murphy speaking, this is not a league of trying hard. This is a league of results. And that's why you get paid the big bucks. You get a lot of people to try hard. That doesn't matter. It's about execution and getting the job done.
1: Strike called. It's 2-1 now on Schwarber. Abbott brings it in. And a swing and a miss. A breaking ball down and away made Schwarber look silly on that swing. Count is even at 2 balls and 2 strikes. Runner at first, 2 away, 3-0 Phillies, due in large part to the fact that the guy at the plate went deep for 2. Here's the 2-2 instead of pick to first runner back. Phillies got their first run in an RBI ground out, and then a batter later, Schwarber's homer with a man aboard. Abbott back to the plate, 2-2 pitch, runner goes, the pitch is low, no throw to second. It was a curveball down and in. No chance again for Stevenson to even make an attempt on Crawford down at second, who has his 11th stolen base of the year. The payoff pitch, and it's bounced foul, first base side.
0: Now, you can feed Schwarber breaking balls, but if you throw one that starts off the plate inside and breaks over the middle of the plate, you kiss the baby. He's going to hit that one just like he hits the fastballs because he guesses.
1: 3 balls, 2 strikes, payoff pitch, swing and a miss.
0: Good pitch. He was not expecting that.
1: Blew a fastball by him, and the inning is over. An infield hit. The only blemish in the fifth for Abbott, still 3-0 Phillies halfway through at a Great American Ballpark.

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0: Daniel Lowe leads it off for the Reds here in the fifth inning, down 3-0. First pitch from Wheeler is a strike over the outside corner, 0-1. Zach Wheeler has been outstanding for Philadelphia to this point. Through four innings, he's only given up one base runner. A two-out single by J.J. Bleden. He struck out 8, swinging and a miss. The fastball over the inside corner, 0-2 now on Nathaniel Lowe. No balls, two strikes on Lowe. Wheeler back into his windup of the 0-2 pitch. And Lowe takes a fastball too high. One ball, two strikes on Nathaniel Lowe. Wheeler out of the windup. The kick, twist, and pitch. Swing and a miss. He struck him out. That's 9 now for Wheeler. He has struck out Stewart, Eugenio Suarez, and now Nathaniel Lowe each twice. Let's pause for station identification on the Reds Radio Network.
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0: Spencer Steer now with nobody on and one out. Steer shows bunt, pulls the bat back, gets a first pitch fastball for a strike.
7: It's interesting watching how Wheeler goes about his business. The batters that he struck out with sliders the first time through the lineup, he has struck them out with fastballs the second time through the lineup.
0: 0-1, fastball on the inside corner, called a strike.
8: Batter sounded in to call a strike.
0: I thought that was maybe a little bit low. It was close, but I think it's a strike. No, it wasn't. It was low.
8: Calls overturned. Cincinnati has two challenges remaining.
0: I mean, barely. Oh. You couldn't slide a piece of paper between the bottom of the strike zone and the ball. That was less than a pixel. One ball, one strike on Steer. Wheeler's home with a 1-1. Swung on, fouled away, breaking ball. Now Steer down, a ball and two strikes. He popped out in foul territory to the catcher, Realmuto, his first time up. Wheeler had a tough time his last time out against the Pirates. Not the case today. And the 1-2. And Steer checks a swing on a splitter off the inside corner. Two balls and two strikes. Here is tonight's scoreboard stumper in the last 10 seasons. That goes back to 2016. Four major league players have each hit 300 or more home runs. Who are these four players? Pitch. Steer takes a fastball outside.
7: We're playing the Phillies, so I'll say Kyle Schwarber.
0: Kyle Schwarber is a pretty good guess. That's 324.
7: What about Bryce Harper?
0: No.
7: Not on there?
0: No, not on this list.
7: Is Aaron Judge on that
0: list? Judge, you better believe it. 3-2, breaking ball, strike three call. Started in, came back, caught the inside corner, and freezes Spencer Steer. That's 10 now for Zach Wheeler. Ties his season high. Judge has the most of anybody on this list, 368. Tyler Stevenson up there now. He swings and lines it fair down the right field line, and I mean barely. It'll be played off the sidewall by Derek Hill, holding Stevenson to just a single. Looked like extra bases off the bat, but it hit the sidewall just past the tarp and kicked out to Hill in right field.
7: First pitch heater.
0: He was ready for it, wasn't he? Stevenson saying he hit a home run in New York, and since that time, it's just clicked for him offensively. Here is T.J. Friedl. Runner at first with two outs, and the pitch to Friedl. He swings and fouls it off at home plate, strike one. Friedl 3-for-18 since returning from Louisville with a home run, a triple, a couple of runs scored. Wheeler's 0-1 pitch, and Friedl takes up and away.
7: What about Mike Trout?
0: No, I don't think he's been healthy enough over that stretch. One on, two out. One ball, one strike on Friedl. Here it comes. And a split misses off the outside corner to Friedl. Friedl ahead in the count, two balls and a strike.
7: Has Otani played long enough to do that?
0: I don't think so. But you're on the right coast for one of them. 2-1 to Friedl off the outside corner. The other one on this list is a little more localized. But he's not having one of his normal years this year. A little bit of a down year so far for the local, the more local one. 3-1, swung on, fouled back to the left.
7: Local,
0: a localish. I mean,
7: Jose Ramirez.
0: No, a little more local than that. He might be playing in this game. Full count, 3-2 on Friedl. There goes the runner, and Friedl takes strike three called.
7: Suarez.
0: Bingo, Eugenio Suarez. So Friedl down on strikes.
7: That's 11.
0: A new season high for Wheeler. We go to the sixth inning. 3-0 Phillies on the Reds Radio Network.
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0: Phillies come to bat here in the top of the sixth. It is 3-0 Philadelphia. Earlier today, a award ceremony for the annual Johnny Bench Awards for area catchers around Reds country, the high school areas from Ohio, West Virginia, Kentucky, Indiana. Here's the first pitch to Bryce Harper. Swinging a ground ball foul. First base side, both in baseball and softball, and then the top national collegiate catcher in both baseball and softball. Recognized at a ceremony held in the Champions Club earlier today. Congratulations to all the winners. Always good to see Johnny. Here's the 0-1 pitch to Bryce Harper, swung on and fouled back. Jim Day, an incomparable job of emceeing that event. Did a fine job this year. 0-2 on Bryce Harper. Abbott brings it home. Strike three. Frozen with a fastball. And see, that's pitching, Cowboy, because you look at Andrew Abbott. He hasn't thrown harder than 93 tonight, but he has made some really good hitters. First of all, late on his fastball, and second of all, looks silly.
7: When you get a strikeout looking, you beat the hitter mentally. Because that time Harper was looking for that breaking ball because he was having trouble with it. Same as last time with Schwarber at the plate. He was looking for the breaking ball, and he got a fastball right down Broadway. That is pitching.
0: He starts Alec Bohm with a changeup. The knees, the count is nothing and one.
7: I show you the quarter in my left hand. I pull it out of your ear with my right.
0: Well, no, that's magic. There's a strike called.
7: Well, there's a little magic to pitching.
0: 0-2 now on Alec Bohm.
7: Make him look here. It's the art of deception.
0: Right.
7: Look here, look here, look there, and then I throw you in this spot.
0: 0-2. And Bohm takes a look at a pitch in the dirt. Breaking ball down from Abbott. One ball and two strikes.
7: But here's the other part of that, Tommy. You can have all of those things, but if you don't have good mechanics and command, when you have the chance to throw a pitch in a certain spot and you can't execute, you're lost.
0: Well, most notably, he hasn't walked a batter tonight. Here's the 1-2. Swing the bouncing ball to Ellie. He'll field it and throw in plenty of time to get Alec Bohm, and now 2 men are gone here in the sixth inning.
7: I think Andrew Abbott has a phenomenal feel for pitching. I really do. I think he sees things that most pitchers don't see. Because they're so concerned about what that number on the board out there reads as far as velocity and how much they're spinning the ball and how great that is. You know what? You can spin it the best of all time, but if it's in the dirt or off the outside corner, it ain't worth nothing.
0: Edmundo Sosa takes a changeup down and away. Well, I would imagine if Andrew Abbott can get Edmundo Sosa quickly here, he'll buy himself another inning, or at least a chance to go out for one more. Here's the 1-0. And it's in for a called strike. And pretty much at this point, you're at a juncture now where every extra inning you give Terry Francona and the Reds, you save a bullpen arm out there. That might help you win a game tomorrow or the next day. Here's the pitch. Swinging and a foul. That is if the Reds don't come back in this game. One ball, two strikes on Sosa. Abbott has struck out 8 today. He's at 94 pitches right now. And for the most part, he's been pretty free and easy. Threw 45 pitches over the third and fourth innings alone. And that's the one hiccup. 1-2 pitch. Soft roller to Ellie. He's up with it. And he'll make the peg to first in plenty of time to get Sosa. Another 1-2-3 inning for Andrew Abbott. That's his third of the night. We go to the bottom of the sixth. Still, Phillies 3, Reds nothing on the Reds Radio Network.
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0: Matt McClain will lead things off for the Reds. We're in the bottom of the sixth inning. The Reds are trailing it 3-0, and they have not had an answer yet for Zach Wheeler. Wheeler has struck out a season-high 11 so far, and he is rolling right along now as he goes to work against McClain, who swings and fouls away a first-pitch fastball on his knuckles for strike one. Broke his bat in the process. Pierce Johnson's up and throwing in the Reds' bullpen. I would be surprised if Andrew Abbott runs back out there for another inning. It appears as though his day is probably done after 97 pitches.
7: Yep, he's doing some fist bumps in there, so he is done.
0: Six innings, three runs, eight strikeouts, didn't walk a batter, five hits allowed against a tough Philly lineup, and the big blemish was the 3-0 home run that he gave up to Kyle Schwarber. Wheeler's 0-1 to McClain, breaking ball cut on and missed. Western and Southern Financial Group wants to strike out cancer all season long. Every time a Reds pitcher strikes out a batter, Western and Southern donates to support cancer research, education, and care in the greater Cincinnati area. When it comes to fighting cancer, we're all in this together. The 0-2, and McClain takes a breaking ball off the outside corner. One ball and two strikes. By the way, you got the rest of the stumper. There might have been some hints involved, but you got him. Manny Machado, Eugenio Suarez joining Kyle Schwarber and Aaron Judge. Four players in the last 10 years to each hit 300 or more home runs. Swing and a miss. Matt McClain down on strikes. That's 12 now for Zach Wheeler. He has struck out everybody but J.J. Blade in this Reds lineup. Now back to the top. Ellie De La Cruz has a strikeout and a ground out to first. Wheeler home to Ellie. Breaking ball down and in. Hey, Reds fans, Kroger gives you more ways to save. Low prices in every aisle, digital coupons in the app, and fuel points to save up to a dollar per gallon. Kroger, official grocery partner of the Reds. Here's the 1-0. Swing and a miss. Split Ellie right over the top. That's a one ball, one strike count. Wheeler's back to the plate now, the 1-1. Ellie swings, goes the other way with a fly to left, right at Edmundo Sosa. He has to jump for it, reach up at the end to make the catch. That ball was probably hit a little harder than he thought. And it didn't seem to have a whole lot of topspin either because it kept carrying.
7: Well, Edmundo Sosa is a middle infielder by trade. And as I mentioned earlier, he's in the lineup tonight because he hits right-handed with Abbott on the mound. But he's in an unfamiliar spot out there in left field.
0: Two away now for Sal Stewart. And a swing and a miss, a breaking ball down and in. And the Phillies have had a tough time getting production out of their outfield. Now, they are one of the leaders in Major League Baseball in home runs, but their outfield has not provided much of that. Off the plate inside, a fastball too tight. It's a one ball, one strike count on Stewart with nobody on and two out.
7: Well, they have 50 home runs, or, well, 51, excuse me, between Schwarber and Harper.
0: The 1-1. Strike at the knees. 1-2 now on Sal Stewart. Three nothing Phillies, sixth inning, and Wheeler's 1-2 pitch. Ground ball down the third baseline, sliding backhand stop bone, pops to his feet, throws, not in time. Stewart beats it out on a close play at first base. Bohm didn't get a whole lot on that throw, making that backhanded play deep at third, and the Phillies will not challenge. It was a spectacular play, but Stewart just did beat it out with good hustle.
7: Well, especially for Bohm to get to his feet as quickly as he did for a big fella. But as you mentioned, Tommy, he had a hard time getting anything on that throw because he was falling towards the left field bleachers.
0: Now J.J. Blade at the plate. First pitch to Blade. Cut on and missed. A split. Nothing and one. If you're listening tonight on your car or truck radio, please remember to buckle your safety belt. This message brought to you by the Ohio Department of Public Safety. If you're not buckled up, what's holding you back? Now the 0-1 to Blade. He swings, pops it foul. Back to the left side. That's out of play, and he's down 0-2. Now Blade in a tough spot here against Wheeler. You don't want to be 0-2 against this guy, especially on this night. He is fan 12 so far. Blade has one of only three Reds hits on the night.
7: He's got that splitter in this bag of tricks that he's used a lot in this kind of spot.
0: And Wheeler's 0-2 pitch. And a check swing on that split, and he went. Says third base umpire Lance Barrett. And now Wheeler has struck out all nine Red starters tonight. We go to the seventh inning. Back to Cowboy, 3-0. Phillies lead the Reds on the Reds Radio Network.
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3: The Reds will go to their bullpen, and they will bring on Pierce Johnson. Pierce is our Reds Wovers Mustard pitching change. Wovers Mustard, let's put some mustard on it. And Johnson going to work here against JT Realmuto. First pitch breaking ball. That's a strike over the outside part of the plate. And Johnson jumps ahead quickly of the Philly catcher. No balls and a strike. Realmuto has grounded to first. And he has struck out. Both of those advance against the left-handed starter, Andrew Abbott. Breaking ball misses outside. One ball, one strike count. Five hits for the Phillies, three hits for the Reds. But the Phillies lead this one 3-0. Breaking ball lifted into shallow right field. Steer is there. One down. Well, so far, this ball game has played exactly like manager Don Mattingly for the Phillies would like for it to play. He's got another inning for his right-hander Wheeler, and then he goes to Orion Kirkering and then to Joan Duran. And those are the two best relievers going for the Phillies. Fastball up and away. The key for the Reds was being able to run Wheeler out of the ball game before you got to the seventh inning. That has not happened. One ball, no strike count. Johnson sets, and back to the plate he comes. Swing and a miss. Good riding fastball at 97 at the top of the zone, and Stotts swings right through it. He's 0 for 2 with a strikeout. One ball, one strike count. Johnson, the long pause, the pitch, and it is popped up. High into the air, shallow center field. Ellie back, calling for it. He will be called off by Friedel. Two down. So a couple of quick outs for Pierce Johnson, and that will bring Derek Hill to the plate. Hill got things started for the Phillies after being down in the count 0-2 in the third inning. And he ended up doubling to the right center field gap. Philly scored three runs in the inning. Breaking ball, strike one, right over the outside corner. That was a good pitch. That pitch started middle in and took a left turn once it got to the plate here to the right-handed hitting Hill. Two down for the Phillies here in the seventh. Time called. Johnson will reset on the mound. Hill readies. And here he comes. Breaking ball. Swing and a miss. He missed that by a foot. That's when you guess heater and you get the hook. No balls and two strikes to Hill. Here's Johnson. Breaking ball into the dirt. That one broke a little too early. He started that one a little low, got on top of it, drove it into the ground right in front of home plate. I think Hill swings at a pitch that starts on the plate and breaks off late. 1-2 coming. Here it is. Fastball misses upstairs. That'll even things at two balls and two strikes. Stevenson through the signs. Johnson sets the high hold, the pitch. Breaking ball. This one stays on the plate. It's fouled back. He needs that 0-1 pitch that he threw early in the count. Start on the plate. Break off the outside corner. 2-2 again. Fastball is low. And again, Derek Hill has gone from 0-2 to 3-2. And a fastball in here is a tough pitch to make because you're trying to keep it on the plate if indeed you have the gumption to throw it, and he throws it away, and he has walked Derek Hill. So twice tonight, Hill has been down 0-2 and reached base. Well, that's a heartbreaker. That'll bring to the plate Justin Crawford. Crawford has two hits. He has stolen a base as well. Both singles. Scored a run in that three-run third inning. He'll take a fastball off the outside corner. It's a one ball, no strike count. Ferguson readies in the Reds bullpen, no doubt, to be ready to face the Schwarber-Harper combination. Backdoor breaking ball just eases over the outside corner, and it's a one ball, one strike count.
0: I'm sure Terry Francona was hoping that he would be able to get an inning out of Pierce Johnson here, and then that those guys, or that Ferguson could have a clean inning.
3: Pick to first base. That'll send Hill diving back safely into the bag. Two down in the inning. Got the first two batters in Realmuto and Stott. But after having Hill down 0-2, ended up walking him. Here's the 1-1 to Crawford. Tapper foul. Right off the front foot of Crawford. It'll trickle down the first baseline. A one ball, two strike count. Reds bullpen trying to keep it at a three-run deficit. The pitch from Johnson. Fouled back. Fastball up and away. That was ball two. But Crawford not letting it pass. Count stays at 1-2. Hill at first. Stolen seven bases, but he's also been caught four times. I imagine with two outs, they are probably hoping to get Crawford aboard and bring Turner to the plate with a chance to add on as this pitch is fouled off to the left side yet again. Count remains 1-2 here to the Phillies center fielder. Johnson from the set. And time called right at the last second. Johnson held that ball all the way up to the 1 second mark. Trying to make Crawford sit as long as possible.
0: I would imagine he'll probably do that again after that late timeout call.
3: Can't call timeout again. One ball, two strike count. Pierce with a quick set, sets it 10 seconds to go. Pitch. Left center field, it is slicing away from Friedel, but into the glove of Blidé. That'll do it for the Phillies here in the seventh. It is 3-0 Phillies, bottom of seven. Coming up here on the Reds Radio Network.
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3: Zach Wheeler back out for his seventh inning. He has struck out 13 batters in six innings. Fly ball left field. It's got some carry. It's got some distance. It's a 3-1 ball game. Home run for Eugenio Suarez. His ninth on the year, and it comes on the first pitch here in the seventh off the right-hander, Zach Wheeler.
0: He didn't wait around there. Nice swing.
3: It was up. Looked like it was a breaking ball out over the plate. And he hammered it. Hanging breaking balls go a long way in this joint. So the Reds are on the board. And they've still got a little work to do here in the last three innings. But they're one step closer. It's a 3-1 ball game. Here's Lowe. Split finger over the outside corner. That is strike one.
0: Now that moves him into a tie with Barry Larkin for 11th on the Reds' all-time list.
3: Wow. Lowe challenged that pitch. It was ruled by ABS to be a ball down and away, so it is a one ball, no strike count. Here to the Reds' designated hitter on the night. Wheeler with the kick, the pitch. Backdoor breaking ball. He cuts that one right over the outside corner. One ball, one strike count. Nathaniel Lowe has struck out in both of his at-bats. Once on a slider looking, once on a fastball swinging. Fastball up and in. 2-1 now to Nathaniel Lowe. Lowe windmills the bat, waiting on Wheeler. Philly righty turns it loose. Foul to the left side, out of play. Fastball tailing away from Nathaniel Lowe. Two ball, two strike count. Leadoff homer by Suarez has given the Reds a bit of life here. Downstairs, a fastball. For the first time tonight, that looked like a very careful pitch by Zach Wheeler. 3-2 coming. Here we go. Ground ball foul down the first baseline. Fastball started in the heart of the plate and broke down and in, and Lowe able to spoil it down the first baseline. Another 3-2 from Wheeler. He rocks back. He turns it loose. Fly ball into center field. It is very shallow. Coming on quickly is Crawford, and there's one down. So here's Spencer Steer. Steer has popped up to the catcher, struck out looking on a curveball his last time up. Reds trying to catch a little lightning in the bottle here these last three innings. Trailing 3-1 now to the Phillies. Popped up, first base side. Here comes Harper rather quickly. Right in front of the Reds dugout. He will make the catch. Two down. Tyler Stevenson, 1-for-2 tonight. Struck out his first time up on a slider away. Next time up, got a first pitch fastball, and he shot it right down the first baseline. Stevenson now 10 for his last 24. Swinging the bat much better. Pitch misses off the outside corner. One ball, no strike count. Wheeler back with a 1-0, and that'll go all the way to the backstop. A breaking ball, and he pulled it way, and I mean way out of the strike zone. Two balls and no strikes here to Tyler Stevenson. So you missed that far off the outside edge twice. Maybe he'll try to run one in on his hands here. The pitch. Fastball away. Foul ball down the right field line. It'll be in the seats and out of play. 2-1 here to Tyler Stevenson.
0: Surprised he's still up there with the same bat. Sounded like he cracked his bat on that swing. He's checked it, though. Guess it passed all the tests.
3: Wheeler behind 2-1. Stevenson checks the outside corner with a bat. Now he's ready to go. Pitch. Fastball. Called a strike. And Stevenson says, I think that was a little low.
7: The batter is challenging to call a strike.
0: You don't see him challenge many when he's hitting. Hardly ever.
3: Well, he's been awfully good at it. And it is indeed well down.
7: Cincinnati has two challenges remaining.
0: I thought it looked low on the pitch.
3: 3-1 count here to Stevenson. T.J. Friedel waiting on deck as Orion Kirkering warms quickly in the Philly bullpen. 3-1 pitch coming. Swing and a miss. Good breaking ball over the outside corner. It's a strike whether you swing or not. Throw breaking balls in fastball counts. Throw fastballs in breaking ball counts. That's what Wheeler does, and he's able to locate all of those pitches on each side of the plate. 3-2 pitch coming here to Stevenson. And to the plate. Swing and a miss. Struck him out. A splitter down and away, and Stevenson right over the top of it. The home run by Suarez in leadoff fashion has given the Reds a little bit of life. It is a 3-1 ball game, eighth inning coming up. Phillies on top. Tommy's right back on the Reds Radio Network.
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3: Left-hander Caleb Ferguson is into the ballgame. He is our Reds Wilbur's Mustard pitching change. Wilbur's Mustard, let's put some mustard on it.
0: He will get Trey Turner leading off the Phillies' eighth. First pitch to Turner is a backdoor breaking ball, strike one. Ferguson's numbers are good. 1.62 ERA in 16 games, the 0-1. Swinging a little cue shot roller up the first baseline. Sal Stewart fields, but he doesn't have a play. That was a slow, soft roller to first base. And Sal Stewart picked it up. And Ferguson was right in his hip pocket. There was nobody to make a play on Turner. So Turner will reach on an infield hit on a play that just doesn't look very good.
3: Well, Ferguson started that way. It was not in full speed. And Stewart went to try to tag him. And you're not going to get a speedy Trey Turner like that.
0: Here's Kyle Schwarber. Schwarber takes low and inside for ball one.
3: And you can say all you want, well, that was a really tough play. It was kind of in between. That's a breakdown defensively.
0: Another left-on-left matchup. Schwarber took Abbott deep in the third. Here's the 1-0. And it's off the outside corner. Would you like to have seen Stewart come get that a little more aggressively also with the speed of Turner?
3: Well, I think what you do with that situation is the pitcher goes to the back, full speed to the back, not three-quarter speed or half speed. You full speed to the bag, and that's what you're taught.
0: 2-0 to Schwarber is a strike on the outside corner, 2-1.
3: First baseman is taught to come get the baseball. You get the baseball. You feed it to the pitcher as he comes by. Is it a tough play? Yes, it is. But you're never going to make the play the way the Reds tried to do it there.
0: 2-1. Turner off the bag at first base, and here comes Ferguson's 2-1. Schwarber lays off the breaking ball in the dirt outside. Three to one, Phillies have the lead. A home run by Eugenio Suarez. The lone blemish on an otherwise sterling night from Zach Wheeler. Ferguson to Schwarber. 3-1 pitch is a strike on the outside corner of the knee. Schwarber wants to challenge.
7: Batter's challenging the call strike.
0: It was a good pitch, though. It was right on the outside corner, about knee high. I think Schwarber's even asking Stevenson the same thing. Was that a strike? It was.
7: Call confirmed. Philadelphia has one challenge remaining.
0: The ball split the bottom part of the strike zone on the outside edge to Schwarber. Really good pitch. Phillies are down to challenge. Counts full, 3-2. Turner has good speed at first base. See if he challenges the left-hander Ferguson. Not going, payoff pitch, fouled back by Schwarber.
3: Well, you can see with Ferguson, the slide step to the plate, that keeps the runner in check. Now, if he takes a big leg kick and spins that front knee back towards second base and then stretches it to the plate, give the runner 4 or 5 steps.
0: Payoff pitch. Schwarber, soft bouncer foul up the first baseline. We'll try the 3-2 again. During this homestand, you can get a Sunbelt Bakery Chewy Chocolate Chip Granola Bar as part of the Kroger Meal Deal, made with whole grains and over 10 different flavor varieties. Sunbelt Bakery has a tasty granola bar for everyone in the family. Still three balls, two strikes. Here's the eighth pitch to Kyle Schwarber of this at bat. Ferguson with a high set. Now he throws. And it's a ground ball rolled sharply through the middle and into center field, a base hit. Turner up to second. Second hit of the night for Kyle Schwarber. Schwarber came in ice cold. We mentioned his home run drought. He also came in with hits in only one of his last five games. 3-for-17 coming in. And now he's 2-for-4 tonight. Julian Garcia starts to get ready in the Reds bullpen behind Ferguson. He gets another left-handed batter here in Bryce Harper. Harper's 0-for-3 tonight. A couple of strikeouts against Abbott. And Ferguson brings it home. The pitch to Harper. Big swing, foul back. Strike one. Harper's down about 40 points in his batting average against left-handed pitching for his career this season. Overall having a good year, but just 228 this year against lefties. 0-1. Harper takes a breaking ball down and away. Kind of gives you an idea what he's doing against right-handers, though.
3: That would be murdering
0: them. Yes, that's correct. He's also pretty good when you got runners in scoring position, as he does right here. Ferguson's 1-1. Swinging and a foul, and it's a ball and two strikes on Bryce Harper. Two on, nobody out. 3-1, Phillies have the lead. We're in the eighth inning. Nobody out, so boy, wouldn't you like to see a double play ball off the bat of Harper. 1-2. And he missed with a fastball down and away, and the count is even, two balls and two strikes. Only one team has been better than the Phillies since Don Mattingly took over at the helm in the dugout. That team would be the Brewers. Ferguson back to the plate with a 2-2 pitch. Harper breaks his bat, rolls it softly to the second baseman. McClain only has one play as he moves into his left, and that's the first. He gets the out on Harper. Harper, though, does his job and moves both runners up 90 feet. Ferguson's going to be done. Terry Francona, Reds manager, on his way to the mound. Pitching change coming, presented by Wober's Mustard. Wober's Mustard, let's put some mustard on it. Second and third, one out, 3-1. Phillies lead the Reds on the Reds Radio Network.
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3: Julian Garcia, he is in the ballgame. We have seen him with a variety of hard breaking balls, and he does have a pretty good fastball. He just doesn't use it a whole lot. But I think he's done a pretty good job up here. This will be his sixth appearance, no wins, one loss, a 2.08 ERA in his 8 2/3 innings. But this is a big ask for him here.
0: Yeah, he's got his feet to the fire a little bit right now. Runners to second and third. One out. Alec Bohm, the batter. Right on right. First pitch, Garcia to Bohm. Breaking ball spins off the outside corner. The count is one and nothing. But,
3: and let me just go ahead and tell you right now, you give up these two runs, you go ahead and pack it on in. Because when they bring in Kirkring and Duran, the chance of scoring four or five runs against those two,
0: The 1-0. In there for a called strike. 1-1 on Bohm. But this feels like kind of a good spot for a guy like Garcia. You have runners in scoring position. Hitters are typically a little more aggressive,
3: so they may chase that breaking ball in a difficult spot.
0: 1-1, swung on, fouled away off to the right side. He fouled away the slider. Now it's a ball and two strikes. We'll see if he can put him away here.
3: He got away with one right there. That was right down Broadway.
0: Yeah, he certainly did. One ball, two strikes, and here it comes. And he ran the fastball up and in on Bohm, twists him out of the way, and it's a two-ball, two-strike count. Bohm is lined to second, struck out, grounded to short, the pitch, breaking ball down and away, and that's the one where he was hoping to get the chase. He didn't get it. Now it's a full count, 3-2.
3: Didn't quite start that one up enough to tease Bohm. It was a ball all the way out of the hand.
0: Count is full, three balls, two strikes.

0: Edmundo Sosa.
1: And Sosa is an aggressive hitter. He wants to swing early in the count. He has hit two balls right to De La Cruz at shortstop in this ball game. Reds could use that right here.
0: The pitch to him. And it's breaking ball. Spins too far inside. 1-0. The Reds have the infield in. Pretty much all the way around, even up the middle. They're about halfway in. Reds could use a double play to get out of the inning. The 1-0 pitch. Swung on, fouled back, evens the count at 1-1. He's used the fastball a little bit more already to the first two hitters than we're used to seeing Garcia. Hadn't been above 92 with it yet. 1-1 on Sosa.
1: And he's used it on the inside part of the plate, trying to keep these hitters honest.
0: The 1-1. Breaking ball, and he had Sosa reaching big time there, but he popped it just over the net to the right. 1-2 on Sosa. Bases loaded, one out. Right-hander against right-hander. Phillies trying to add to a two-run advantage late in this one. We're in the eighth. And now Sosa will back out of the box. He's back in there again. And Garcia's 1-2. Breaking ball. Sweeps off the outside corner. And the count is even. 2-2. Make sure you stay tuned to the Reds postgame show. You'll have the Toyota Tundra star of the game. Scores, highlights, and so much more coming up. All in the Reds postgame show. Now the 2-2. Swung on. Popped up foul. Again, back and out of play. Still 2-2 on Edmundo Sosa.
1: That one looked like it backed up on him a little bit. Got in on the hands of Sosa. Sosa looking for it to break away, and it just stayed right off the inside edge.
0: Just like you draw it up, right? Try the 2-2 again. Here it is. Swung on, he popped it up. In the air, center field, though, probably deep enough to get that run home from third. Turner is going to tag and score as Friedel makes the catch. The throw goes to third, and it is a 4-1 Philly lead. So Edmundo Sosa does the job. He hits the sac fly to center. Runners at first and second, two outs, but the lead back to three for Philadelphia. That run will be charged to Caleb Ferguson. First pitch to JT Realmuto is a fastball that dips low. 1-0 on Realmuto for three tonight. He is grounded to first, struck out, and flied to right. Two on with two out. 1-0, and Realmuto takes a strike. Fastball on the inside corner evens the count. 1-1. Now the 1-1. And he misses up and in with the fastball. 2-1. Now Sam Ball begins throwing in the Reds' bullpen. Garcia from the belt, the 2-1, and a soft roller to first. It'll be handled by Stewart. He'll take it himself, three unassisted on the kind of wicked ground ball by Realmuto to first. Inning over, we go to the bottom of the eighth inning. Phillies back to a three-run lead. It's 4-1 on the Reds Radio Network.
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4: Right-hander Orion Kerkering out of the bullpen for the Phillies. He's only 6-0 on the year with a 2.55 ERA. This will be his 38th appearance, 40 punch-outs in 35 innings.
5: T.J. Friedl leads things off against the right-hander Kerkering. First pitch to him is a fastball a little bit low. Called a ball, 1-0 on Friedl. Now the 1-0. Swinging and a miss. He swings right through a high-velocity 97-mile-an-hour fastball.
4: The perfect scenario for the Phillies is what has happened here tonight. Starter Grove 7, Kerkering, then Durant.
5: Also taking over in left field, Brandon Marsh. The 1-1 to T.J. Friedl. Swings and fouls it back left side. One ball and two strikes on the Reds center fielder.
4: Strikeouts for Zach Wheeler here tonight in seven innings of work.
5: Didn't walk a batter either. Pitch in the dirt inside. It's a two-ball, two-strike count.
4: That means out of every three outs, he was striking out two. That's pretty good. Pretty good. How's that for analysis?
5: That's good. Drive deep toward the right field corner by Friedl. Long run for the right fielder Derek Hill.
4: Nice play.
5: He runs it down. He makes that catch. He's pretty good with the glove out there. It wasn't long before the Phillies figured that out. He had a tremendous home run robbery of Juan Soto in New York against the Mets shortly after coming over from the White Sox. So that play for Hill right there toward the line was kind of academic for him. Now Ivan Johnson's off the bench. He will hit for Matt McClain. First pitch on the way to Johnson is swung on, and that's fouled away for strike one. The only run that Wheeler allowed tonight was the home run by Eugenio Suarez. Tied his career high with 14 strikeouts tonight. Fourth time in his career that he's had 14 or more strikeouts without walking a batter. The pitch low and inside. It's a one ball, one strike count on Ivan Johnson. Ivan Johnson from Kennesaw Mountain High School in the Atlanta area. Same high school, if it sounds familiar, as Tyler Stevenson. Swing and a miss. It's a ball and two strikes now on Ivan Johnson. He said when he got there, he had a pretty good idea who Tyler Stevenson was. Up and away. Two balls and two strikes now on Johnson. Johnson went the college route. He was a few years behind Tyler Stevenson. Johnson actually transferred in. Stevenson had already graduated by the time Johnson got there, though. The 2-2 pitch, breaking ball off the outside corner. Count is full, 3-2. Pretty crazy to think that two guys from the same high school, the only two guys to make the big leagues from that high school, are in the same clubhouse at the same time. Wild. Here's the 3-2 pitch to Ivan Johnson. He swings and fouls that back. Still three balls and two strikes. Nobody on, one man out. 4-1 Phillies. We're in the bottom of the eighth inning here at Great American Ballpark and the lid lifter of this three-game get-together. Payoff pitch. And it's swung on, and that's fouled off to the left. Still a three-ball, two-strike count on Ivan Johnson. Johnson still in search of that first big league knock. 0-4 in his young major league career. Here's the 3-2. And he takes high, ball four. Now he's on for the first time. So he walks here with one out. Just worked a walk off a pretty good pitcher. Let's pause for station identification. 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
5: First pitch, Ellie De La Cruz, a breaking ball down and in. The count is 1-0. The bad part, the worst part, about the Phillies scoring that add-on run is now it takes 2 men aboard to bring the tying run to the plate. The 1-0. Ellie takes off the inside corner. Best case that Ellie could do here is pull the Reds within one. Ellie 0-3 so far. A strikeout, a ground out to first, and a line out to left. Kirkering's 2-0 pitch way off the inside corner. It's a 3-ball, no strike count on De La Cruz. But he's a bad one away from bringing the tying run to the plate, and that would be Sal Stewart. And I would imagine Kirkering would be a pretty good candidate for Stewart to go the other way against. Hard-throwing right-hander, 3-0. Ellie takes high, and the Reds do, in fact, bring the tying run to the plate here in the bottom of the eighth inning. It will be Sal Stewart. And that's going to prompt a visit from former Reds assistant pitching coach and Phillies pitching coach Caleb Cotham. So we haven't seen him yet tonight. Of course, he hadn't had a whole lot of need to leave that first base dugout the way Zach Wheeler was pitching. But he's out there now. Here on the Reds Friday, July the 10th, as they take on the Cubs. Stick around after the game for a spectacular fireworks show presented by PNC. Get your tickets now at reds.com/tickets. So Caleb Cotham's visit to the mound is over. Sal Stewart, 1-for-3 tonight. He did get a base hit his last time up. Strikeouts looking in each of his first two at-bats. Got Ivan Johnson at second base. Good speed. Ellie De La Cruz has been running much better over at first. But you need three. Here's the pitch to Sal. Fastball down and away, ball one. Sal, with his base hit his last time up, now has hits in 11 of his last 12 games. The 1-0 pitch. Low and away, breaking ball, 2-0. And the thing you know about Sal is he's not about to give in to a pitcher that's struggling with his command.
4: When a pitcher's choking, let him choke.
5: And Caleb Cotham's on the phone to the Philly bullpen. 2-0 on Stewart. Kirkering home way outside with that fastball. And it's a 3-ball, no strike count.
4: Kirkering's starting to think about it a little bit now. He is really pulling the ball to the glove side way off the outside edge.
5: 3-0 on Stewart. Here comes. And he centers a fastball. It's 3-1. This is a guy that has been one of the Phillies' most reliable bullpen arms. A bullpen that, by and large, has struggled outside of Kirkering and a couple others. 3-1. And Stewart, again, taking, watches a strike. Go Duran, their closer. The 3-2 pitch, swung and a drive. High, deep toward the right field corner, but the park will hold it. Hill jumping up against the sidewall in foul ground, but he can't catch it. So he was jumping up against the sidewall in foul territory down the right field line, and he didn't grab it, and Sal is still alive. Three balls, two strikes. Good effort by Hill there.
4: He's got some serious jump.
5: Yeah, he does.
4: And that was the high part of the wall. He got his glove up there, got a little piece of it.
5: 3-2, now Stewart will use the timeout. But it's Kirkering, Duran, and Meza that have been the three anchors at the back of the bullpen. The others have struggled. Kirkering trying to lock it back in. Full count on Stewart. Here's the 3-2 pitch. And a swing and a soft roller to the left side. Fielded by Bohm to Stott at
4: He's
5: second.
4: Safe.
5: One,
4: He's safe.
5: Safe at second. Ellie ran through the bag. He is safe. And they will get the out on Stewart at first. Benelli ran right through the base at second base. And the Phillies are on the phone to see if they want to challenge. Bohm went to second. Ellie got there.
4: But Ellie didn't slide into second. He just ran right through the bag like he was running down the first baseline.
5: And I think the Phillies want to challenge this. And Don Mattingly's out talking with Alfonso Marquez, who's the crew chief here.
4: There was never a tag of Ellie.
5: Nope.
4: I mean, you can slide past the bag. You can run past the bag.
5: Now, Don Mattingly's case is that he's out of the baseline. That's what you're arguing here if you're the Phillies manager.
4: But there was never an attempt to tag him.
5: No, that's the issue.
4: So that would probably negate that.
5: So the Reds are going, and Don Mattingly's still a little unnerved here. He's got all four umpires gathered around him right now. We'll see if the Phillies are going to challenge this in any way. There was no tag. None whatsoever. And you're actually seeing, there was a time where you were seeing teams do that all the time. Now you've kind of scaled it back. Baseball has implemented some rules to try to discourage that. But Ellie did it there, and that's exactly why you do it. So I'm guessing what the umpires are probably telling Mattingly, look, you can challenge it if you want, but you're going to lose a challenge. You're not going to win this unless the throw beat him. And Mattingly continues to talk with the umpiring crew here. And I don't know if they are going to challenge this in any way.
4: I think they're asking the umpires to review it.
5: Umpires are talking it over right now. Runners at second and third as it stands right now. Sal's going to be out 5-4-3, but it's only one out.
4: I thought that was a good play by Ellie. If he slides, he's out.
5: Right. Alfonso Marquez explaining to Don Mattingly his options here. Meanwhile, the Phillies are gathered in two spots. There's a group of them out by second base, and then there's all the infielders gathered between the mound and the third base line. Don Mattingly still
4: a lot leading. Of standing around for Orion Kirkering.
5: And that's the part that you kind of wonder. He's not throwing any warm-ups here whatsoever. You would think that he might go to the mound and get a couple of tosses in. Instead, he's just standing to the left side of the mound with his catcher, JT Realmuto, right next to him. So, and Orion Kirkering is going to have a left-hander coming up.
4: And J.J. Bleday, they may go to Tim Meza, who knows. But Terry Francona has no intention of breaking this up. The longer they stand out there, the longer the Phillies just have to stand around.
5: Absolutely.
4: And get cold.
5: And now Alfonso Marquez.
7: Philadelphia is challenging the safe ball at second base.
5: So that's all they're going to challenge is a safe call. Second, he's safe. He beat the play. So there's nothing really to review there.
4: And there was no tag.
5: Now Orion Kirkering is going to get a couple of tosses in. And there's no doubt that Ellie got there before the throw. So they're going to look at it. But I don't think this, I don't think anybody's mind's going to change on this play. Crowd's reacting as though he's safe. Ellie never even made any contact of any sort with Stott, who was right on top of the bag, which is also rather impressive. So I think this is going to be a relatively quick review. Ellie did run past the bag. He ran through it and then made a turn as though he were going to go toward third. Just for a step, just kind of more of a look, and then realized, oh, I better get back to second. I'm safe. There was nowhere to go because Ivan Johnson wasn't going to leave third. But they're looking at it in New York.
4: Well, the Phillies are fortunate that they got Sal Stewart because they basically were turning a double play. They did not get the lead runner in De La Cruz at second, and they just did get Sal Stewart at first base.
5: Well, you rarely get the trailing runner if you don't get the lead runner. They're taking a long look at it, though, in New York. Come cheer on your Reds this weekend when they face the Cubs in a three-game series presented by Kroger Zero Hunger Zero Waste. Grab your tickets now at reds.com/tickets. They continue to look it over.
7: After the view, the call is confirmed. The runner is safe. The runner did come back to the base. We do not have him abandoning, and abandoning the base set is not reviewable.
5: There you go. The umpire said there was no base abandonment, and it's not reviewable. So
4: now,
5: that's
4: now if Ellie had peeled off towards center field and started jogging
5: right
4: in that manner, there would have been a problem.
5: Right. He didn't. And now Don Mattingly or somebody in that Philly dugout just got kicked out by home plate umpire Malachi Moore.
4: I don't think it was Mattingly.
5: I don't think so either. Might have been. I don't think that was Dusty Watson either. Well, it wasn't Mattingly, but it was somebody on the Phillies bench just got kicked out. Malachi Moore had heard enough. So had Alfonso Marquez. It was Malachi Moore that kicked him out. And now Malachi Moore rips off his mask, looking into that Phillies dugout to try to figure out who it is. And I think we're going to find out, because whoever it is going to come out and get his money's worth. So here he comes. I don't know who it is, but he is hot, and he's having to be held back by the crew chief, Alfonso Marquez.
4: That looks like Bobby Dickerson.
5: Yeah, infield coach. That's exactly who it is. I mean, he is steamed. And now Alfonso Marquez and Bobby Dickerson are talking nose to nose while Don Mattingly stands by with a hand on the shoulder of Dickerson. He's still upset. I mean, he came storming out of the dugout almost like George Brett in the Pine Tar incident, the way he charged out of that dugout. So Bobby Dickerson, the one that's kicked out, he'll head back down the tunnel. I mean, didn't that kind of remind you of George Brett going after Tim McClellan there at home plate? So J.J. Bleday, after all that's finally going to bat, and Orion Kirkering's been out there for a long time. He did throw some tosses, the pitch. And Bleday watches a breaking ball land right in there for a called strike, nothing and one. Tying run of the plate. Reds are down 4-1 in the bottom of the eighth inning. Second and third, two out. The 0-1. And it's way off the inside corner. A fastball from Kirkering. One ball, one strike. Kirkering. Ready, straightens the 1-1. Swing and a miss. High fastball up and away. And it's a ball and two strikes. J. Johnson at third. Ellie's at second. Two men are out. 4-1 Phil's eighth inning, and here comes Orion Kirkering with a 1-2 pitch. Up and in, and Lede raises his arms up out of the way of that, and the count is even 2-2. Is that a pitcher struggling with his command, or do you think that's more of a setup?
4: I think that may be very well a setup for this next breaking ball.
5: The pitch. Swinging a line drive down the right field line, pulled just foul. That was a fastball on the inside part of the plate, actually off the inside corner. Had that been on the inside corner, Blade probably keeps it fair. He didn't miss extra bases by much. Two balls, two strikes. Blade eases back into the box. Two and two. Two on, two out. And here it comes. Breaking ball into the dirt. The count is full. 3-2. LeBay twirling the bat around, waiting on Kirkering. And the payoff pitch. Swung on, fouled back. We'll do it again. Still three balls and two strikes. The lone red run came on a home run from Eugenio Suarez, who is waiting on deck. Kirkering readies, and here is the 3-2 pitch. Swinging again, a foul straight back on a high fastball. LeBe fighting it off to stay alive. Eight pitches so far in this at-bat. And a lot of fastballs. Payoff. And he walked him, missed it with a breaking ball down and in. And the Reds have loaded the bases for Eugenio Suarez.
4: That is now 37 pitches in this inning alone for Orion Kirkering. That's a lot of pitches.
5: Well, he's done. Don Mattingly on his way to the mound. He's going to make a pitching change here in the eighth inning. So Kirkering's night is done. Pitching change in the eighth with the bases loaded and two outs. And the Phillies leading the Reds 4-1 on the Reds Radio Network.
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4: Hard-throwing right-hander Jonathan Bolin out of the Phillies bullpen. 2-0, the 3.29 ERA. This will be his 30th appearance on the year. 35 strikeouts in 27 and a third innings. And he just throws four-seam heaters up around the letters.
5: Well, see if Suarez is ready. Power against power. The Reds have the go-ahead run at the plate here in the eighth inning. Bases loaded, two out. Tying run at first. Mullen sets, and here he comes. Swinging and a foul, and Suarez crumbles to the ground after fouling that right off of his knee or foot. I think he might have fouled it off his right knee. Hobbles back to his feet. Boy, he is in some serious pain as he goes hobbling around outside the right-handed batter's box. Also understand that Phillies pitching coach Caleb Cotham was also kicked out during that argument earlier in this inning. He was kicked out initially. Yeah, he fouled that right off of the top of his knee.
4: Yeah, right off the outside of that knee. That's where that nerve runs down into your foot. That can give you a bit of numbness from the knee down.
5: It's 0-1 on Suarez. Ivan Johnson's the runner at third base. The runner at second base, Ellie. J.J. Blades over at first. Reds trying to rally here in the eighth inning. Orion Kerkering started the inning, and no doubt Don Mattingly was hoping that Kerkering would get through the inning. It did not go well for Kerkering tonight. He walked three batters. He retired two and left with the bases loaded. Suarez trying to make him pay for the walks. He has one of four Reds hits tonight. It was a home. Now Bolin watches, or Suarez watches a fastball from Bolin outside. One ball, one strike. Right-hander gets the sign. Now the 1-1. Swing and a miss. Snapped off a good slider there. Suarez ready for the fastball. Way out in front of the slider. One ball and two strikes. Left-handed hitting, Nathaniel Lowe waiting next. And here's Bolins. 1-2. Way too high with a fastball upstairs. The count levels 2-2. Can't imagine that he wants to go full here on Suarez. So you would think Gino should get something pretty good to hit on this 2-2 pitch. Here comes. And strike three called. Suarez thought it was high. It looked good. It might be a little high, Cowboy. I think it was up. And it was. By 3/10 of an inch.
4: Miraculous.
5: So now it's a full count.
4: And now the runners will get a chance to get a bit of a head start, but it still comes down to Suarez getting a hit or getting on base somehow, some way.
5: They're all off on this 3-2 pitch to Suarez. Here it comes. Swing and a miss. Struck him out. Got him the breaking ball in the dirt. Inning over. The Reds leave him loaded in the eighth. We go to the ninth. 4-1 Phillies on the Reds Radio Network.
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5: That's another Reds Wovers mustard pitching change. Sam Malby comes the fifth pitcher of the night for the Reds. Mal will take over now and deal with the bottom third of the Phillies order. Change presented by Wolvers Mustard. Wolvers Mustard, let's put some mustard on it. Sam Mall. Mall is on the 42nd time. 1-6, 3.93 ERA. And he goes to work against Bryson Stott. The Phillies up 4-1 in the ninth. First pitch off the inside corner. Breaking ball stayed in. 1-0 on Stott. 36 and two-thirds innings for Sam Mall. He has struck out 39 against 20 walks. He hitting 212 against him in the 1-0 pitch. And Stott swings, fouls that one off of himself, and he goes crumbling to the ground. He's in quite a bit of pain now as he hobbles to his feet. One ball, one strike count on Bryson Stott, who fouled that right off of his instep. That's down close. I guess it was closer to the heel of his instep. I thought at first look it was close to that ankle bone.
19: Ankle-ish.
5: He'd rather foul it off around the heel than off that ankle bone. One ball, one strike on Stott. Ball has the sign, readies. Here he comes with the 1-1 pitch. After a long hold, he throws. And a good breaking ball. This time it sweeps in there. Stott gave up on it. Started, stop, and watched it float over the heart of the plate. And now Duran is starting to throw in the Phillies bullpen. You had your chance if you were the Reds. You had a golden opportunity against the Phillies. You had Orion Kerkering, who was not on his game tonight. Here's the 1-2 pitch. To Bryson Stott. Fastball off the outside corner. I would say it is highly improbable that both Kerkering and Duran are both off their games the same night. The Reds came up empty despite loading the bases in the eighth. Here's the 2-2 pitch to Bryson Stott. Swing and he pulls it on a line foul down past the tarp and it goes bouncing up in the seats. Two balls and two strikes on Stott. Two more games left in this series. John Party's got a concert after the game tomorrow. The Reds and Phillies battle. Pitch, bouncing ball, headed up the middle. Ellie comes in, charges, fields, throws, got it. Nice play by De La Cruz way over on the second base side of the bag. And there's one gone to the ninth as we pause for station identification on the Reds Radio Network.
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5: Nobody on, one man out. Derek Hill, the batter.
19: Nice play by Ellie. He had no choice but to take an in-between hop, but he was able to glove it because he was coming after it.
5: Pitch to Hill is a strike on the outside corner.
19: Amazing what your glove will do when you're going after the ball rather than standing still.
5: One on Hill. He's been a nice acquisition for these Phillies. Wasn't hitting a lick in Chicago. Pitch down too low. But since joining the Phillies, he's hit .297 in 18 games. Couple of home runs in there. Guess it helps when you join a pretty potent lineup, too. little more protection probably in the Phillies lineup than he had in Chicago. Swing a line drive center field. That's going to go down for a base hit. And Derek Hill, just as I talked about how he's hit in Philadelphia, he's on for the third time with his second hit tonight. 2 for 3. So runner at first with one man out, and that brings up Justin Crawford. Crawford has singled twice. He's 2 for 3. He also has a stolen base, a run scored. Flew out to left his last time up, batting in the seventh. Ball to the left-handed hitting Crawford, and the breaking ball spins down and away for ball one. 1-0 on Crawford. From the belt, here he comes. Breaking ball just off the outside corner. Call the ball, Tyler Stevenson.
20: That's a challenge to call the ball.
5: So let's see. Ball or strike? It was a strike, of course. Barely.
20: Ball's overturned. Cincinnati has two challenges remaining.
5: Just barely clipped the outside corner. I would say Tyler Stevenson could go into umpiring as his career comes to a close. Here's the 1-1 pitch to Justin Crawford. And a fastball strike at the knees. 1 ball and 2 strikes on Crawford.
19: He's gotten almost 60 pitches overturned.
5: Isn't that incredible?
19: We're not even at the break. We're close.
5: 1 ball, 2 strikes. Sam Maul, home of the 1-2. Runner goes, and it's swung on and fouled back. 1 ball and 2 strikes. You know, I'm actually a little surprised that we don't see more former players, especially guys that maybe don't have long careers, but get up, know the game well, love the game, don't go into umpiring. I mean, make no mistake, that is a grueling life.
19: I don't think they want to go back through the minor leagues.
5: No, there's also an element of that. A lot of them go into coaching, got to go back to the minor leagues for that.
19: Not all of them.
5: 1 ball, 2 strikes, not all. The 1-2. And Crawford takes down and away. 2 balls and 2 strikes. I don't think folks understand necessarily how much of a grind it is to get to the big leagues also as an umpire. I mean, you're starting a two-man cruise down in the lower reaches the minor leagues, and you got to go step by step. And these guys don't leave their jobs very often, so there's not a whole lot of openings.
19: And they have to book their own travel.
5: 2 balls, 2 strikes on Crawford. Ball fires to first. Close over there at first base. Back in Hill with a head-first dive, but that was bang-bang.
19: You got to figure out a way to get yourself to the next city and all your equipment.
5: Yeah. And think about it. You don't have a home. The 2-2. Runner goes. Swung on. Fouled back. It's not like you've got a home city. You're on the road all year long. And you do get a little bit of a break, but not much. As easy it is to criticize these guys, there is an element of love of the game that is involved in the hard work that they put in. 2 balls, 2 strikes, the count on Justin Crawford. Runner at first base with one man out. Sam Maul readies, and here comes the 2-2 pitch. Swinging again, a foul ball at home plate. Still 2 balls and 2 strikes. Lengthy at bat here between the left-handed hitting Crawford and the lefty Maul. This will be the 8th pitch of this at bat. Maul instead picks again to first base and chases Hill back to the bag. That's the last time he can do that. Seven stolen bases on the year for Hill. He was running earlier in this at bat. He's running here. The 2-2 swatted foul on the second deck back to the left. Still 2 balls and 2 strikes on Crawford. swings the bat out over the plate. All ready. And here is, again, the 2-2 pitch. Swing and a miss. Got him flailing and a breaking ball down and away. Two down in the ninth. Now it's Trey Turner. Turner's one for four, single and a run score in the eighth, and that run was a big run. The pitch is down too low. I still look back at that last inning where the Reds loaded the bases. That inning could have looked so much different if you didn't need three runs to tie and you just needed a pair. Ball's 1-0 pitch. Ripped to center, but right at T.J. Friedel is shading toward right center. Moves a little further that way to make the catch, and the side is retired. A hit and a man left. Last chance for the Reds coming up down 3, 4-1 as we go to the bottom of the ninth on the Reds Radio Network.
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19: Right-hander Yoan Duran. Check out these numbers. 1-3 with a 1.52 ERA. This will be his 32nd appearance. He's saved 21 games and 22 opportunities. He's allowed 22 hits in his 29 and two-thirds innings. That's a .204 opponent's batting average. He has only walked 6 and struck out 45 in those 29-plus innings.
5: Well, somebody scored against him.
19: Did they score 3?
5: Probably not.
19: Check.
5: Here's Nathaniel Lowe, 4-1. Heads are down. Probably due for one of those, wouldn't he? Here's the first pitch to Lowe. Split finger, misses down and away for ball one.
19: A splitter at 98. That ought to tell you what the fastball is.
5: A million. But I'm not hitting.
19: Shoot that out of a pistol. There it is.
5: Little highway
19: 101 right there.
5: Painted on the outer half for called strike. 1-1. The 1-1 pitch. Lowe fouls it back to the left side. I noticed that the paintbrush can get a little bigger the harder you throw.
19: That is correct.
5: You don't need that little detail brush when you're throwing 101. One ball, two strikes on Lowe. Here comes. Swung on, and Lowe fouls it away.
19: You know, it's not going to be pretty when the first pitch that you see is 98 It's an off-speed pitch.
5: That's the slowest one he's got in the bag. Here's the 1-2. Low again, reaches for it, fouls back. That was the changeup. I guess 98 wasn't the slowest. Changeup's 88. So he's been up to 102, and as low as 88. That's a big gap to cover. The 1-2, swing and a miss, and he puts him away with 100. This copyrighted broadcast is presented by Authority of the Cincinnati Reds and may not be reproduced or retransmitted in any form. The accounts and descriptions of this game may not be disseminated without the express written consent of the Reds. This copyright reminder is provided by Dinsmore, the official legal counsel of the Reds. The Phillies have not announced yet who they're starting tomorrow, but we know the Reds are starting Chase Burns. First pitch to Steer. Strike on the inside corner. Nothing in one. Phillies are a starter down at the moment. So it could be a bullpen day tomorrow. The 0-1. Breaking ball down and away. Steer checked and he's down 0-2. Burns 10-1, 2.40 ERA. Again, 7-10 start just as it is on Thursday. And we're on the air at 6:40 with the Reds pregame. Nothing and two on Steer, and here comes the 0-2 pitch. Duran to Spencer Steer. Fastball outside at 100. One ball, two strikes. Duran back into his windup. Here's his 1-2. In the dirt outside of the breaking ball. 91 with that curve. Slider 2-2 on Spencer Steer. Four runs, eight hits, error-free baseball for the Phils. A run on four hits, no errors for the Reds. The 2-2 to Steer. Swinging a soft chopper up the third base line of the grass, and that's going to go as a base hit. Duran comes in, picks it up, but no play on Steer. And Steer is aboard with a one-out single. He'll take it.
19: A little wry grin from Duran as he went and picked up that ball as it settled down the third baseline into the grass.
5: Extra pitches for him to throw, though. Here's Tyler Stevenson now. Stevenson has a single sandwiched between strikeouts. Duran to Stevenson. Swing, there's a bouncing ball up the third baseline, fouled right off his foot. Phillies were ready to play that out, have a shot for two. Stevenson never left the box. Nothing and one to count on Tyler Stevenson. His base hit went down the right field line back in the fifth inning. He didn't miss extra bases by much, but it was a favorable bounce out to Derek Hill. Now the right-hander Duran wants to back off the rubber and reset. The Phillies are not even holding Steer at first with the Reds down by three here in the ninth inning. Steer's on with one out. And the 0-1 pitch. Swing and a miss. He'll have all the scores for you coming up on the Reds postgame show once we're done. Here's the 0-2 pitch. And it's a little bit low. Cowboy, I'm a little surprised that Spencer Steer hasn't taken second without the Reds without the Phillies holding him on.
19: I mean, he can get as big a lead as Harper is behind him. He can walk to second base. Take off right now.
5: The 1-2. Swinging and a miss. And folks may be listening thinking, well, why?
19: Stay out of the force out at second.
5: Until the strikeout of Stevenson just now, as he swings through strike three, you're trying to stay out of the double play.
19: this point, it doesn't matter.
5: Scores around the league are brought to you by Sun Cruiser Vodka Iced Tea. Let the good times cruise. How about the Brewers crushing the Cardinals 10-2? Cubs 5-2 on the Orioles, bottom of the ninth inning of Baltimore. Here's T.J. Friedl. Pitch to Friedl. Now Steer takes second. Pitches outside. It's kind of a moot point at this point.
19: Yeah, that should have happened while Stevenson was at the plate.
5: 1-0 on Friedl. Ron brings it home to T.J. Friedl. Strike call to the outside corner. Now it's 1-1. Reds have lost 9 of their last 13. Danger of dropping 10 of their last 14. Here's the 1-1. And Friedl takes up and in. Reds have done a decent job against the Phillies. Winning the series there, but boy, Zach Wheeler awfully good tonight for Philadelphia. Wheeler punching out 14 over 7 innings and allowed just the 1 run on a home run by Eugenio Suarez. Friedl fouls back to 2-1. The count is even, 2 balls and 2 strikes. Wheeler allowed only 4 hits tonight. Ryan Kerkering got 2 outs but was a little wobbly. He walked 3. The Reds loaded the bases last inning but came up empty. 2 balls, 2 strikes on Friedl. Runner at second, 2 away. 4-1 Phils, and here it comes. And it is strike 3 called on a breaking ball. And now Friedl wants to challenge.
20: Batter is challenging to call a strike.
5: There's a little bit of a delayed call there by Malachi Moore. And the pitch was a strike. So that's all. Reds fall. Phillies take the series opener tonight here in Cincinnati by a final count of 4-1. We're back to wrap it up right after this on the Reds Radio Network.

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3: Phillies over the Reds tonight here at Great American Ballpark. Here's your totals for the Phils. Four runs, eight hits, no errors, and they left six. For the Reds, one run, five hits, no errors, seven left. Winning pitcher, Zach Wheeler, 9-1. Andrew Abbott drops to 5-5 with a loss. Johan Duran got his 22nd save of the year. 3 hours, 5 minutes to play it here at Great American Ballpark. There were 31,204 looking on. Reds and Phillies continue the series tomorrow. Chase Burns for the Reds. No word yet who the Phillies plan to start. Burns is 10-1 with a 2.40 ERA. So the All-Star is looking for his 11th win of the year as he tries to even things up for the Reds. First pitch, 7:10. We're on the air at 6:40 with the Reds pregame show across the network. That's all we have for you for tonight. Thanks for listening. Stick around. Yid's got plenty more coming up on the Reds postgame show next. For the Cowboy, Jeff Brantley, our producer-engineer, Dave Yiddy Armbruster, our studio producer back at our network headquarters, Sam Niger. This is Tommy Thrall saying so long from Great American Ballpark, and we'll talk to you again tomorrow night right here on the Reds Radio Network. Good night.
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11: We're back at Great American Ballpark, where Kyle Schwarber hit a two-run homer in the top of the third, and the Phillies held on to beat the Reds tonight. Final score 4-1 in game one of what will be a three-game series. And you're listening to the Cincinnati Children's Postgame Show. I'm Dave Armbruster. The Schwarber home run was really the only mistake by Reds starter Andrew Abbott, who gave up three runs over six innings tonight. Caleb Ferguson was charged with the fourth run in the eighth. Right-hander Zach Wheeler started for the Phillies through six innings. He had 13 strikeouts and limited the Reds to just three hits. He finally gave up a run when Eugenio Suarez led off the seventh inning with his ninth home run of the season. Cincinnati loaded the bases with two outs in the eighth, but they failed to score. And coming up, we'll check scores around Major League Baseball. Highlights, of course, from this game. But up first, we check back in with Tommy and the Cowboy. 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
3: American Ballpark, where the Phillies knock off the Reds tonight, 4-1, the final score. You're listening to the Cincinnati Children's Post Game Show. Let's get final thoughts on the game from Tommy Throw and Jeff Brantley.
4: Thanks, Ed. Well, Cowboy, on the opposite, you have a pretty good idea. It's going to be a tough night at the plate, and it was that and then some for the Redlegs tonight.
5: Yeah, he was dominant from the get-go. Struck out the first two batters of the ball game, De La Cruz and Sal Stewart. Went on to strike out 14. The Reds they're just not there offensively. And if you can't score runs, especially if you're giving up runs, you put yourself in a bind, and that's where they are right now. I mean, they've lost 7 of 9, 10 of 13, and there's really not a whole lot of a lot of relief in sight, because you start looking at the schedule in the second half. The Reds have the most difficult schedule in Major League Baseball for the rest of the season. Not a whole lot of light at the end of the tunnel.
4: No, but what'd you make of Andrew Abbott today? I mean, he didn't walk anybody. That was the good news. Just the mistake to Schwarber kind of made him pay a little bit.
5: Yeah, I thought he threw the ball fine. I thought that the pitch to Schwarber, maybe he knew he was swinging 3-0, but it was a fastball in the middle of the plate. And you have to know that a guy like Schwarber does not care what the count is. He is looking for a fastball that he can hit every single pitch. He's not looking for breaking balls. That's why he looks bad on breaking balls. And that pitch he hit like he knew it was coming. And I'm sure Andrew was kicking himself once that was made, but it's not really that so much. I mean, you pitch 6 innings of baseball, of quality baseball at the big league level, and you give up 3 earned runs, you should have a chance to win a ball game. And the Reds offensively are just not there.
4: Tough one for the Reds tonight. They fall again into the Phils, 4-1, the final score. Yid.
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3: Final score here at Great American Ballpark, and you're listening to the Cincinnati Children's Postgame Show. I'm Dave Armbruster. Let's take a look at some other scores around Major League Baseball now. 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We start in American League Cities, where the Cubbies knocked off the Orioles today 5-2. The final score, Matthew Boyd, 6 shutout innings for Chicago. In that one, they improve now to 51-40 on the season. Tigers over the A's 6-2. The Rays knocked off the Yankees tonight 6-4, the final score. They are now 53-36 on the year. And Hunter Fiducia broke a 3-3 tie in the fourth inning.
8: Putting a charge into that baseball. There's a shot. Deep right center. Got a chance to go. Gone! Home run Fiducia. A two-run shot. And the Rays grab the lead 5-3.
3: And that's the call on Rays TV. And Tampa Bay now has a 4-game lead over the Yankees in the AL East. It was the Twins beating the Guardians tonight 3-1 in Minneapolis. They are in the bottom of the ninth inning now on the south side of Chicago. The Red Sox have an 8-1 lead over the Chicago White Sox. Bottom of the eighth, Rangers 4 and the Angels 3. When we return, scores from National League Cities. 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
3: You're listening to the Cincinnati Children's Postgame Show. Continuing with scores now from National League Cities, it was the Brewers beating the Cardinals tonight 4-3, the final score. Brewers now 57-33 on the season. Christian Yelich put Milwaukee in front in the seventh inning.
12: Liner, base hit down the left field line. Cooper Pratt scores. Ortiz will be held at third. It's an RBI double for Yelich, and the Brewers have their first lead in the game.
3: And that's the call on Brewers TV. Jacob Mizorowski improves to 10-4. He struck out 11 batters in that game. It was the Pirates over the Braves tonight, 12-4. Pittsburgh scored all they needed when Ryan O'Hearn came to the plate with the bases loaded in the bottom of the first.
12: The pitch, high drive to right field. Ryan O'Hearn says, oh, granny time. O'Hearn over the Clemente wall, the grand salami. Talk about clearing the deck. That's his 14th cannonball, and it's 4-1 Pirates in the first.
3: And that's the call on Pirates Radio. It was a historic night for O'Hearn. He ended up with 3 home runs and 10 RBIs in that game. He's the 17th player since 1900 with 10 RBIs in a ball game. The last one to do it was Shohei Ohtani in 2024. The Marlins knocked off the Mariners tonight in 10 innings, 6-5 the final score. They win their 50th game of the season. Who would have thunk it? Top are the final Astros over the Nationals 6-3. Top of the ninth inning now in New York. Kind of a wild game between the Royals and the Mets. Royals lead it 16-12. KC scored 7 times in the seventh inning to take the lead in that ball game. Bottom of the third, Padres 4, D-backs 1. Top of the third, the Blue Jays over the Giants 7-1. And the Dodgers lead the Rockies 1-0. That game in the bottom of the second, Shohei Ohtani led off the bottom of the first with his 20th home run of the season. When we return, highlights from tonight's Reds loss to the Phillies. They fall 4-1, and you're listening to the Cincinnati Children's Postgame Show on the Reds Radio Network.
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3: Back at Great American Ballpark, where the Phillies knocked off the Reds tonight 4-1 in game one of what will be a 3-game series. And you're listening to the Cincinnati Children's Postgame Show. I'm Dave Armbruster. Now to the highlights. Left-hander Andrew Ebbett made the start tonight for Cincinnati. He retired the first 7 batters he faced until Derek Hill doubled with one out in the top of the third. Justin Crawford then singled, moving Hill to third base. Trey Turner then grounded out the shortstop, and on the play, Hill scored. That made it 1-0. Next to the plate was Kyle Schwarber, and unfortunately, this is our change the outcome play of the game.
5: Pitch from Ebbett. Boom. It is 3-0. A home run into the bleachers in right field, and I mean it was a rocket. No sooner did I get that out of my mouth, he was swinging 3-0, and he did.
3: Be listening to our flagship station tomorrow morning at 6:50 a.m. If you correctly identify the play of the game, you'll receive 2 Reds tickets. That home run was really the only blemish on what was a good night on the mound for Andrew Ebbett. He gave up a hit in the fourth, another in the fifth inning, but didn't give up another run. He then pitched a perfect sixth, and his night was over. 6 innings pitch, 5 hits, 3 runs earned, no walks, 8 strikeouts, a home run through 95 pitches, 68 of those for strikes. Meanwhile, Zach Wheeler started for Philly, and he was just dominating. He gave up a 2-run single to J.J. Blade in the first, a 2-run single to Tyler Stevenson in the fifth, and a 2-run single to Sal Stewart in the sixth. But none of those 3 runners even made it to second base. He struck at least one batter in all 6 innings, and all 9 Cincinnati starters struck out at least once through those 6 innings. Cincinnati finally crossed the plate off Wheeler in the bottom of the seventh when A. Eugenio Suarez led off the inning.
5: Fly ball left field. It's got some carry. It's got some distance. It's a 3-1 ball game. Home run for Eugenio Suarez, his ninth on the year, and it comes on the first pitch here in the seventh off the right-hander, Zach Wheeler.
3: Wheeler retired the next three batters, and his night was over. He finished the game with a season-high 14 strikeouts. Caleb Ferguson was on the mound in the top of the eighth for Cincinnati. He gave up base hits to the first two batters he faced. Bryce Harper grounded out, but both runners moved up the base. That was it for Ferguson. Julian Garcia took over. He walked Alec Bohm to load the bases. Edmundo Sosa then hit a sacrifice fly to center field. Trey Turner scored, and that made it a 4-1 game. Orion Kerkering came on to pitch the bottom of the eighth for Philly. Ivan Johnson walked with one out. Kerkering then walked Ellie De La Cruz. Sal Stewart hit into what turned out to be a 5-4-3 fielder's choice. Stewart was out at first base. De La Cruz ran past second base. There was a long delay as umpires to look to see if De La Cruz should be called out. He was not, and a couple of coaches got tossed at during the delay there for Philadelphia on that play. Kerkering then walked J.J. Blade to load the bases with two outs. Jonathan Bolin took over on the mound for Philly. He struck out a Eugenio Suarez to end the inning. Johan Duran took over in the bottom of the ninth with one out. Spencer Steer reached on a little dribbler down the third base line, but Duran struck out Tyler Stevenson and T.J. Friedl back-to-back to end the ballgame. Reds lose tonight 4-1. 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

0: 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Here are the totals from tonight's game. For Philadelphia, 4 runs on 8 hits, no errors, 6 left on base. For Cincinnati, 1 run on 5 hits, no errors, they strand at 7. Wheeler the winner, 9-1. Abbott the loser, 5-5. Duran save number 22. Home runs in this game for Philly, Schwarber number 31, and for Suarez number 9. 3 hours, 5 minutes, 31,204 on hand here at Great American Ballpark. With the victory now, the Phillies are 10 games over 500 at 51-41. The Reds drop now to 41-49 on the season. Let's head down to the Reds clubhouse and manager Terry Francona.
1: Yeah, he's good. He held his velocity throughout the game, but he also threw breaking ball changeup, like 3-2. He pretty good.
2: The night for Andrew where 1 inning got him, and then also you look up at 6 innings, it's quality.
1: I thought he was throwing the ball really well. You know, he had the Schwarber home run, you know, that he went 3-0 and was, I think he was trying to throw a fastball off the plate, and he didn't get it there.
2: When they're playing the eighth inning, do you guys coach to run your bat like that? Because that was almost textbook the way Elliott did.
1: I don't know about the coaching part. We have talked about it. They talked to us this spring about it, and Ellie did a really good thing, because I don't think he's going to be safe. But once he went past second, he made a jab step towards third. And that keeps him alive.
2: When you strike out so many times in a game like you did tonight, your hitters have been struggling overall. How do you guard against, I guess, that carrying over even more?
1: That's the whole idea. That's why we try to show up every day, you know, with a new day. You know, I don't want these guys coming in dragging. It's not going to help. They care. I care, the coaches care, but it doesn't help. And we'll have early hitting tomorrow like we always do and try to keep after them and keep at them, because we want to do better. We need to do better.
2: Do you see the bats getting better as time goes on? It seemed like there were a lot of good competitive at-bats tonight.
1: Yeah, I mean, that's a hard thing to say, because from night to night, I mean, facing a guy like Wheeler, stuff's pretty elite, so it's kind of hard to. It's kind of hard. That's why you play every night, and it's a little bit different every night.
0: That is Reds manager Terry Francona. Tomorrow it is game two of this 3-game series, and the Reds send their ace to the mound. That would be Chase Burns. He's 10-1 with a 2.40 ERA. The Phillies have not announced a starter yet. We're on the air with the pregame show at 6:40. First pitch is scheduled for 7:10. Once again, the final score tonight, the Phillies over the Reds 4-1. And good night from Great American Ballpark.
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20: Fox News, I'm Tom Graham. The Pentagon says it launched fresh strikes against Iran, claiming it was responsible. And Tehran attacked three commercial vessels in the Strait of Hormuz. Washington also targeting Iran economically in response. Fox's Mark Meredith.
21: The White House also going the extra mile to punish Iran where it would hurt them financially. They're revoking a waiver which would have allowed Iran to sell its oil.
20: Latest exchange of fire threatens an interim deal to end the fighting between the two countries. A deadly shooting involving an immigration agent is under investigation in Texas.
22: The Department of Homeland Security says ICE officers were trying to arrest Lorenzo Salgado Araujo, a Mexican national it says was in the U.S. illegally when he allegedly rammed his car into an ICE enforcement vehicle. The agency goes on to explain the ICE officer fired his weapon in self-defense, striking the driver.
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3: Here's your WTLO forecast. I'm staff meteorologist Megan Mulford. Overcast and foggy tonight with lows around 69. Winds out of the north at around 5 miles an hour. Chance for storms again with fog early tomorrow, 86. Partly cloudy tomorrow night. Chance of thunderstorms.
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20: Fox News, I'm Tom Graham. The Pentagon says it launched fresh strikes against Iran, claiming it was responsible. And Tehran attacked three commercial vessels in the Strait of Hormuz. Washington also targeting Iran economically in response. Fox's Mark Meredith.
21: The White House also going the extra mile to punish Iran where it would hurt them financially. They're revoking a waiver which would have allowed Iran to sell its oil.
20: Latest to change of fire threatens an interim deal to end the fighting between the two countries. A deadly shooting involving an immigration agent is under investigation in Texas.
22: The Department of Homeland Security says ICE officers were trying to arrest Lorenzo Salgado Araujo, a Mexican national it says was in the U.S. illegally when he allegedly rammed his car into an ICE enforcement vehicle. The agency goes on to explain the ICE officer fired his weapon in self-defense, striking the driver.
20: Fox's Kristen Goodwin, America's listening to Fox News.
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3: Here's your WTLO forecast. I'm staff meteorologist Megan Mulford. Overcast and foggy tonight with lows around 69. Winds out of the north at around 5 miles an hour. Chance for storms again with fog early tomorrow, 86. Partly cloudy tomorrow night. Chance of thunderstorms, lows around 69. With your WTLO forecast, I'm staff meteorologist Megan Mulford. Currently 72.
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24: He lay face down on the desert sand, clutching his six gun in his hand. Shot from behind, I thought he was dead, for under his heart was an ounce of lead. But a spark still burned, so I used my knife, and late that night, I saved the life of Ringo.
25: Ringo, Ringo.
24: I nursed him till the danger passed. The days went by, he mended fast. And then from dawn till setting sun, he practiced with that deadly gun. And hour on hour, I watched in awe. No human being could match the draw of Ringo.
25: Ringo, Ringo.
24: One day we rode the mountain crest, and I went east and he went west. I took to law and wore a star while he spread terror near and far. With lead and blood he gained such fame all through the west, they feared the name of Ringo.
25: Ringo, Ringo.
24: I knew someday I'd face the test, which one of us would be the best. And sure enough, the word came down that he was holed up in the town. I left the posse out in the street, and I went in alone to meet Ringo.
25: Ringo, Ringo.
24: They said my speed was next to none, but my lightning draw had just begun when I heard a blast that stung my wrist. The gun went flying from my fist, and I was looking down the bore of the deadly 44 of Ringo.
25: Ringo, Ringo.
24: They They say that was the only time that anyone had seen him smile. He slowly lowered his gun, and then he said to me, "We're even, friend." And so at last I understood that there was still a spark of good in Ringo.

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1: Ringo.
0: The story spread throughout the land that I had beaten Ringo's hand. 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
1: Come on, turn it up, baby. 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
0: Now, look here. 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Yeah, now everybody turn it up now. Now, look here.

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0: 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Get the forecast and high and low temperatures for today and tomorrow. Just call 606-678-8100.
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2: Here's your WTLO forecast. I'm staff meteorologist Megan Mulford. Overcast and foggy tonight with lows around 69. Winds out of the north at around 5 miles an hour. Chance for storms again with fog early tomorrow, 86. Partly cloudy tomorrow night. Chance of thunderstorms, lows around 69. With your WTLO forecast, I'm staff meteorologist Megan Mulford. Currently 72.
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1: Fox News, I'm Ted Lindner. The U.S. military has launched retaliatory strikes against Iranian targets after Tehran attacked commercial vessels in a busy international waterway.
2: U.S. Central Command revealing forces have started launching a series of powerful strikes against Iran in response to its attacks on three commercial vessels that were transitioning the Strait of Hormuz, crewed by innocent civilians, adding Iran's demonstrated aggression was unwarranted, dangerous, and a clear violation of the ceasefire.
1: Fox's Kristen Goodwin. And the National Transportation Safety Board has released its report about a small plane crash in Bowie, Maryland last month. The preliminary report says a pilot transmitted a distress code saying he couldn't see the airport before crashing the single-engine plane near a townhome community in a playground. All three men on board were killed. No one on the ground was injured. 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
4: Here's your WTLO forecast. I'm staff meteorologist Megan Mulford. Lows level off around 69. Fog and spots overnight. Under cloudy skies, northerly winds at around 5 miles an hour. Chance of thunderstorms with fog and spots early Wednesday. Daytime highs approaching 86. Sunshine mixed with clouds at times. With your WTLO forecast, I'm staff meteorologist Megan Mulford. Right now, it's 72 degrees.
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2: Here's your WTLO forecast. I'm staff meteorologist Megan Mulford. Lows level off around 69. Fog and spots overnight. Under cloudy skies, northerly winds at around 5 miles an hour. Chance of thunderstorms with fog and spots early Wednesday. Daytime highs approaching 86. Sunshine mixed with clouds at times. With your WTLO forecast, I'm staff meteorologist Megan Mulford. Right now, it's 72 degrees.
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1: Fox News, I'm Sue Guzman. The U.S. military has launched retaliatory strikes against Iranian targets after Tehran attacked three commercial oil tankers.
2: U.S. Central Command revealing forces have started launching a series of powerful strikes against Iran in response to its attacks on three commercial vessels that were transitioning the Strait of Hormuz, crewed by innocent civilians. Adding Iran's demonstrated aggression was unwarranted, dangerous, and a clear violation of the ceasefire.
1: Fox's Kristen Goodwin, the U.S. says the strikes have now ended. Day two of preliminary hearings for Charlie Kirk's accused killer. Video footage submitted by prosecutors of suspect Tyler Robinson near the scene of the shooting will be shown over the objections of the defense.
3: The court rules that Exhibit 12.4 is admitted into evidence and shall be played in the courtroom.
1: That's the judge. 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
5: Here's your WTLO forecast. I'm staff meteorologist Megan Mulford. Mainly cloudy skies expected, fog in spots overnight with lows around 69. Northerly winds at around 5 miles an hour. Chance of thunderstorms with fog in spots early Wednesday. Daytime highs approaching 86. Sunshine mixed with clouds at times. With your WTLO forecast, I'm staff meteorologist Megan Mulford. Right now, 72.
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3: Somerset weather. Here's your WTLO forecast. I'm staff meteorologist Megan Mulford. Mainly cloudy skies expected, fog in spots overnight, with lows around 69. Northerly winds at around 5 miles an hour. Chance of thunderstorms, with fog in spots early Wednesday. Daytime highs approaching 86. Sunshine mixed with clouds at times. With your WTLO forecast, I'm staff meteorologist Megan Mulford. Right now, 70.
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1: News. I'm Ted Lindner. The U.S. military has launched retaliatory strikes against Iranian targets after Tehran attacked commercial vessels in a busy international waterway.
2: U.S. Central Command revealing forces have started launching a series of powerful strikes against Iran in response to its attacks on three commercial vessels that were transitioning the Strait of Hormuz, crewed by innocent civilians. Adding Iran's demonstrated aggression was unwarranted, dangerous, and a clear violation of the ceasefire.
1: Fox's Kristen Goodwin. A grand jury indicting an Idaho woman on two counts of first-degree murder in the deaths of her 18-month-old twins, who she claimed had died from vaccines. 23-year-old Andrea Shaw accused of suffocating them. She could get the death penalty. And the NTSB released in its report about a small plane crash in Bowie, Maryland last month. The report was saying a pilot transmitted a distress code saying he couldn't see the airport before crashing. All three men on board were killed. 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
6: Here's your WTLO forecast. I'm staff meteorologist Megan Mulford. Mainly cloudy skies expected, fog and spots overnight, with lows around 69. Northerly winds at around 5 miles an hour. Chance of thunderstorms with fog and spots early Wednesday. Daytime highs approaching 86. Sunshine mixed with clouds at times. With your WTLO forecast, I'm staff meteorologist Megan Mulford. Right now, 70.
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2: Here's your WTLO forecast. I'm staff meteorologist Megan Mulford. Mainly cloudy skies expected, fog and spots overnight, with lows around 69. Northerly winds at around 5 miles an hour. Chance of thunderstorms with fog and spots early Wednesday. Daytime highs approaching 86. Sunshine mixed with clouds at times.

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1: Fox News, I'm Sue Guzman. The Pentagon launching 80 strikes against Iran Tuesday, claiming it was in response to Tehran attacking three commercial vessels in the Strait of Hormuz. Washington also targeting Iran economically. Fox's Mark Meredith.
2: The White House also going the extra mile to punish Iran where it would hurt them financially. They're revoking a waiver which would have allowed Iran to sell its oil.
1: And Iran's top joint military command vowing to deliver a crushing response after the U.S. launched the strikes, calling it a blatant act of aggression. A deadly shooting involving an immigration agent under investigation in Texas.
3: The Department of Homeland Security says ICE officers were trying to arrest Lorenzo Salgado Araujo, a Mexican national it says was in the U.S. illegally when he allegedly rammed his car into an ICE enforcement vehicle. The agency goes on to explain the ICE officer fired his weapon in self-defense, striking the driver.
1: Fox's Kristen Goodwin, America. 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
5: Somerset weather. Here's your WTLO forecast. I'm staff meteorologist Megan Mulford. Lows dip down to about 69. Fog and spots overnight under mainly clear skies. Winds out of the north at around 5 miles an hour. Sunshine mixed with clouds at times with fog and spots early Wednesday. Chance of thunderstorms. Highs level off around 86. With your WTLO forecast, I'm staff meteorologist Megan Mulford. Currently 70.
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0: sunning spots overnight under mainly clear skies. Winds out of the north at around 5 miles an hour. Sunshine mixed with clouds at times with fog and spots early Wednesday. Chance of thunderstorms. Highs level off around 86. With your WTLO forecast, I'm staff meteorologist Megan Mulford. Currently 70.
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1: Here's your WTLO forecast. I'm staff meteorologist Megan Mulford. Lows level off around 69. Fog and spots overnight under partly cloudy skies. Northerly winds at around 5 miles an hour. Sunshine mixed with clouds at times with fog and spots early Wednesday. Chance of thunderstorms. High temperatures reach up to 86. With your WTLO forecast, I'm staff meteorologist Megan Mulford. Currently, it's 68 degrees.
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1: Fox News, I'm Ted Lindner. Day two of preliminary hearings for Charlie Kirk's accused killer on Tuesday. Video footage submitted by prosecutors of suspect Tyler Robinson near the scene of the shooting will be shown over the objections of the defense.
2: The court rules that Exhibit 12.4 is admitted into evidence and shall be played in the courtroom.
1: That's Utah Judge Tony Graff. And the U.S. military launching retaliatory strikes against Iranian targets after Tehran attacked commercial vessels in a busy international waterway.
3: U.S. Central Command revealing forces have started launching a series of powerful strikes against Iran in response to its attacks on three commercial vessels that were transitioning the Strait of Hormuz crewed by innocent civilians, adding Iran's demonstrated aggression was unwarranted, dangerous, and a clear violation of the ceasefire.
1: Fox's Kristen Goodwin. 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
5: Here's your WTLO forecast. I'm staff meteorologist Megan Mulford. Lows level off around 69. Fog and spots overnight under partly cloudy skies. Northerly winds at around 5 miles an hour. Sunshine mixed with clouds at times with fog and spots early Wednesday. Chance of thunderstorms. High temperatures reach up to 86. With your WTLO forecast, I'm staff meteorologist Megan Mulford. Currently, it's 68 degrees.
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0: Betty, is that Jimmy's ring you're wearing?
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0: Is he picking you up after school today? By the way, where'd you meet him?

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0: Here's your WTLO forecast. I'm staff meteorologist Megan Mulford. Lows level off around 69. Fog and spots overnight under partly cloudy skies. Northerly winds at around 5 miles an hour. Sunshine mixed with clouds at times with fog and spots early Wednesday. Chance of thunderstorms. High temperatures reach up to 86. With your WTLO forecast, I'm staff meteorologist Megan Mulford. Currently, it's 68 degrees.
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0: Hey, where you going? This is Pastor Griffith of the Denham Street Baptist Church. 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
1: Fox News, I'm Sue Guzman. The Pentagon launching 80 strikes against Iran Tuesday in response to Tehran attacking three commercial vessels in the Strait of Hormuz. Washington also targeting Iran economically. Fox's Mark Meredith.
2: The White House also going the extra mile to punish Iran where it would hurt them financially. They're revoking a waiver which would have allowed Iran to sell its oil.
1: Iran's Joint Military Command vowing to deliver a crushing response. New York City officials say they've temporarily stabilized an office building on the brink of collapse Tuesday. Department of Buildings Commissioner Ahmed Tegani says the city has two goals.
3: Making it stable and safe for the people who are working inside and the people who are nearby, and then looking to figure out what is the right intervention for long-term stability, and then we can answer other questions.
1: Surrounding streets and neighboring buildings have been evacuated as a precaution. 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
5: Somerset weather. Here's your WTLO forecast. I'm staff meteorologist Megan Mulford. Chance of thunderstorms with fog early today. Otherwise, sunshine mixed with clouds at times. Highs level off around 86. Winds out of the west at around 5 miles an hour. Partly cloudy skies again. Tonight, chance of thunderstorms. Lows level off around 68. With your WTLO forecast, I'm staff meteorologist Megan Mulford. Currently, 68.
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1: Here's your WTLO forecast. I'm staff meteorologist Megan Mulford. Chance of thunderstorms with fog early today. Otherwise, sunshine mixed with clouds at times. Highs level off around 86. Winds out of the west at around 5 miles an hour. Partly cloudy skies again. Tonight, chance of thunderstorms. Lows level off around 68. With your WTLO forecast, I'm staff meteorologist Megan Mulford. Currently, 68.
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1: News. I'm Ted Lindner. The U.S. military has launched retaliatory strikes against Iranian targets after Tehran attacked commercial vessels in a busy international waterway.
2: U.S. Central Command revealing forces have started launching a series of powerful strikes against Iran in response to its attacks on three commercial vessels that were transitioning the Strait of Hormuz, crewed by innocent civilians. Adding Iran's demonstrated aggression was unwarranted, dangerous, and a clear violation of the ceasefire.
1: Fox's Kristen Goodwin. Day two of preliminary hearings for Charlie Kirk's accused killer. Video footage submitted by prosecutors of suspect Tyler Robinson near the scene of the shooting will be shown over the objections of the defense.
3: The court rules that Exhibit 12.4 is admitted into evidence and shall be played in the courtroom.
1: That's Utah Judge Tony Graff. 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
5: Somerset weather. Here's your WTLO forecast. I'm staff meteorologist Megan Mulford. A dense fog advisory continues until 9 a.m. today. Chance for storms, with fog early today. Otherwise, a blend of clouds and sun. High temperatures reach up to 86. Southwesterly winds at around 5 miles an hour. 68 tonight, chance of thunderstorms. With your WTLO forecast, I'm staff meteorologist Megan Mulford. Right now, it's 68 degrees.
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0: 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Edward Jones, making sense of investing.
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0: 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Edward Jones, making sense of investing.
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2: I'm Jeff Nally on the Cromwell Ag Radio Network. America's corn farmers generated an estimated $142 billion in economic activity last year. That's according to a new study from the National Corn Growers Association. The report found growers produced a record 17.02 billion bushels of corn on nearly 99 million acres, with the crop valued at more than $70 billion. The study says corn production contributed $56 billion to the nation's gross domestic product, supported more than 482,000 jobs, and generated $32 billion in wages across more than 500 industries nationwide. Every bushel of corn produced in the U.S. in 2025 contributed an associated $8.34 in economic activity to the broader U.S. economy, according to NCGA economist Gretchen Cuck. The report also comes at a time when many corn growers are facing a fourth straight year of tight margins from low corn prices and high input costs, highlighting agriculture's economic value well beyond the farm gate. A new $42 million initiative from the American Farmland Trust Beef Grazing Network aims to help 700 beef producers improve profitability through better grazing practices. I'm Jeff Nally.
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1: 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And on this day, a patent for the quintessential 70s game Twister was issued in 1969. 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Even though it'll run longer to restore your comfort level, the downtime will more than make up for it. 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
3: Here's your WTLO forecast. I'm staff meteorologist Megan Mulford. A dense fog advisory continues until 9 a.m. today. Chance for storms with fog early today. Otherwise, a blend of clouds and sun. High temperatures reach up to 86. Southwesterly winds at around 5 miles an hour. 68 tonight. Chance of thunderstorms. With your WTLO forecast, I'm staff meteorologist Megan Mulford. Right now, it's 68 degrees.
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3: Here's your WTLO forecast. I'm staff meteorologist Megan Mulford. A dense fog advisory continues until 9 a.m. today. Chance for storms with fog early today. Otherwise, a blend of clouds and sun. High temperatures reach up to 86. Southwesterly winds at around 5 miles an hour. 68 tonight. Chance of thunderstorms. With your WTLO forecast, I'm staff meteorologist Megan Mulford. Right now, it's 68 degrees.
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2: Here's your WTLO forecast. I'm staff meteorologist Megan Mulford. A dense fog advisory continues until 9 a.m. today. Chance for storms with fog early today. Otherwise, a blend of clouds and sun. High temperatures reach up to 86. Southwesterly winds at around 5 miles an hour. 68 tonight. Chance of thunderstorms. With your WTLO forecast, I'm staff meteorologist Megan Mulford. Right now, it's 68 degrees.
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1: This is a Fox News alert. I'm Sue Gossman. President Trump announcing at the NATO summit this morning that ceasefire talks with Iran are a waste of time. He answered a reporter's question about the memorandum of understanding.
2: Is the ceasefire done? Is the MOU dead?
3: That's a very interesting question. To me, I think it's over.
1: Comes after the Pentagon launched 80 strikes against Iran Tuesday in response to Tehran's attacks on ships in the Strait of Hormuz. New York City officials say they've stabilized a high-rise building in danger of collapse. Buildings Commissioner Ahmed Tighani.
4: Making it stable and safe for the people who are working inside and the people who are nearby. And then looking to figure out what is the right intervention for long-term stability. And then we can answer other questions.
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6: I'm Patrick Johnson with your local and regional news. Senate Republican leaders say they have talked with Senator Mitch McConnell on the phone following his hospitalization last month. This comes as questions have been raised about his status after he was found unconscious at his Washington, D.C. home on June 14th due to a possible heart attack. Multiple outlets cited emergency services audio from that day. Senate Majority Leader John Thune's spokesperson says he talked with McConnell yesterday and had a lengthy conversation. The situation has raised alarms on whether McConnell will return to the Senate again this year or whether there will be a special election to fill his seat. A man with a history of drunk driving arrest is now facing murder charges for a deadly DUI crash in Fayette County. Stephen Barber was taken into custody this week after a grand jury indicted him in the death of Linda Johnson. The 65-year-old Barber is accused of being drunk when he crashed his vehicle into the 75-year-old Johnson's car in August of last year. More news, Somerset106.com, WTLOAM.com.
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11: We have these obituaries. John Franklin Lewis Jr., age 79, of Burnside, Kentucky, passed away on June the 27th. A celebration of life service will be held on Saturday, July the 11th, at Tateville Baptist Church in Tateville, Kentucky. Visitation will begin at 1 p.m. with a tribute service at 2 p.m. In lieu of flowers, family respectfully request that memorial donations be made to Tateville Baptist Church and or Hospice of Lake Cumberland. Southern Oaks Funeral Home is entrusted with the arrangements for John Franklin Lewis, Jr. Marion Tracy Watson of Science Hill, Kentucky, passed away on Thursday, July the 2nd. A funeral service will be held at 11 a.m. on Thursday, July the 9th at Morrison Hyslop Funeral Home with Brother Jonathan officiating. Burial will be at Science Hill Cemetery. 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Morrison Hyslop Funeral Home is in charge of the arrangements for Marion Tracy Watson. Norma Bowling Cook, age 86, of Nancy, Kentucky, passed away on Sunday, July the 5th. Visitation will be on Thursday, July the 9th from 12 p.m. noon until 1 p.m. at Lake Cumberland Funeral Home with funeral service to take place on Thursday, July the 9th at 1 p.m. at the Chapel of Lake Cumberland Funeral Home. Burial to follow at Mill Springs National Cemetery. Lake Cumberland Funeral Home is entrusted with the arrangements for Norma Bowling Cook.
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14: Dr. Leventhal's advice?
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21: 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I'm John Thayer. Cincinnati Reds were beaten at home yesterday as they fell to the Phillies 4-1. Just five hits for the Reds in the loss. Andrew Abbott took the loss. He's now 5-5. The Reds are 41-49. Reds and Phillies back at Great America Ballpark tonight. Chase Burns will start for the Reds. He is 10-1. The World Cup has reached the quarterfinal round. The World Cup is set for a day off today. The quarterfinals get underway tomorrow afternoon when France takes on Morocco. Then on Friday, Spain will meet Belgium. And on Saturday, two matchups. Norway plays England, and then Argentina will take on Switzerland. Winners advance to the semifinals. 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
24: Somerset weather. Here's your WTLO forecast. I'm staff meteorologist Megan Mulford. A dense fog advisory continues until 9 a.m. today. Chance for storms with fog early today. Otherwise, a blend of clouds and sun. High temperatures reach up to 86. Southwesterly winds at around 5 miles an hour. 68 tonight. Chance of thunderstorms. With your WTLO forecast, I'm staff meteorologist Megan Mulford. Right now, it's 68 degrees.
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3: Here's your WTLO forecast. I'm staff meteorologist Megan Mulford. A dense fog advisory continues until 9 a.m. today. Chance for storms with fog early today. Otherwise, a blend of clouds and sun. High temperatures reach up to 86. Southwesterly winds at around 5 miles an hour. 68 tonight. Chance of thunderstorms. With your WTLO forecast, I'm staff meteorologist Megan Mulford. Right now, it's 68 degrees.
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musicians with him. I think Sam Bush might even be performing with him on this. All right, there's Brian Sutton on the guitar from his album Into My Own. We're listening to the

0: Cumberland Reel. Some good bluegrass picking right there. Now, if you have anything around the house, up in the attic, down in the basement, give us a call, give us a holler. You may have a dune buggy. You may have a fiddle. You may have a stereo system. You may have a record collection, 33s or 45s or 78s. You may have an antique collection. You may have antique cookware that you want to sell. You may have a collection of stuffed monkeys. Whatever it is you've got to sell, trade, buy, or give away, a swing set, a bicycle, a motorcycle, give us a call, give us a holler. Here's some basic rules for Dial It Ill. What we do not allow: no firearms or ammo sales of any kind, no alcohol or tobacco product sales of any kind, no real estate for sale or for rent, no for-profit businesses or professional services advertised, no odd jobs or part-time services advertised, no for-profit event announcements, no debates on politics or religion, and no personal ads. But what do we allow? Well, the selling and the trading and the buying and the giving away of items, birthdays and anniversaries, lost and found, looking for a place to rent, community announcements for nonprofit and charitable events, public service announcements, and friendly conversation right here on WTLO's Dial It Ill. We'd love to hear from you, even if it's just calling in to say good morning or texting in. By the way, if you have family or friends that live beyond the reach of our broadcast at 1480 AM and 97.7 FM, please invite them to listen in online at WTLOAM.com, or have them download our free mobile app at Fork Media. Have them download that to their smartphones and their smart devices, and they can listen to us anywhere around the world. If you have family or friends serving in the U.S. military, they may be aboard a U.S. Coast Guard cutter off the coast. They may be stationed up in Alaska with the Air Force. They may be with the Marine Corps out in Okinawa. They may be in the Air Force right now on deployment. Or they just may be stationed down in Texas at an Air Force base. Have them tune in to WTLO and listen to some great music and some other great programming right here along with Dial It Ill. Brian Sutton right there with the Cumberland Reel from his album Into My Own. That's just soothing. Very soothing indeed. Hey, let's go to line one here. Good morning, your own Dial It Ill.
1: And top of the morning to you, Gary.
0: Oh, Brother Dave, how art thou?
1: Well, I'm sitting here watching a very unusual phenomenon.
0: Do tell.
1: 30 minutes ago, it was totally clear out here. Now the fog is so thick and it's rolled in, you could actually watch it coming over the tops of the houses. You can't hardly see the neighbors' houses now. Now, I don't know what it's like out on WTLO Road, but over here on Clements Avenue near downtown, it is froggy, my friend.
0: It is that. It is when I woke this morning and heading out down onto Monticello Street, onto Oak Hill Road and such, on over to 914, fog, and then it became, of course, thicker as I got closer to the studios.
1: Mm-hmm.
0: So I do advise folks out there, allow some extra drive time, make sure those headlights are on, and allow some good distance between you and the driver in front of you.
1: Absolutely. Use common sense in weather like this, or in phenomenon like this. The good thing is...
0: Phenomenon, yeah. I'm just curious.
1: Okay. Usually when you have a foggy morning like this, you're going to have a pretty day, so good. But for right now, as Gary said, keep those headlights on. You might want to keep the windshield wipers on low because this is fog is basically moisture in the air, so your windshield is going to get a little bit of moisture buildup on it. So keep those windshield wipers on low and keep those headlights on low, too.
0: Well, you know, along with the moisture in the air, whenever I talk, people tell me there's something else in the air, so I don't know.
1: Okay,
0: yeah,
1: well.
0: We'll just leave it at that.
1: Okay.
0: Anything Gary says is worth mud on a hog's bottom, so.
1: Now, that's good. So. That's good. Okay, well, I didn't know I tuned into PBS there, you know.
0: Oh, now, come on now.
1: Why is it that people, when they're on public radio, they tend to whisper? There was a show on there that I used to enjoy listening to. It was called Fresh Air.
0: Yeah.
1: Around and they would talk like this. And it, why? I mean, what good does that do?
0: I just think it was a style that developed within the realm of public radio, not one particular branch of public radio. I think because it was just a opposite of the constant commercials, and I'm speaking having come from community
1: right.
0: radio, having come from nonprofit radio, having come from non-commercial radio. I think the psychology behind that, we'll say, is that there's no commercials, so you don't have this constant barrage. In some cases, not always, but a constant the sounds of buy this, buy that, go here, go there.
1: Right.
0: And I think because of the nature of a lot of the public radio, and this I'm speaking within the broad realm and context
1: right. mm-hmm.
0: of public radio, the interview, the conversations, the discussions, and it was just so—it's so laid back. I think that's one of the hallmarks of public style radio. I know that when I would interview years ago, when I first started, I mean, it was probably about 2-3 weeks into just starting on the radio. I was called up one morning and said, "Hey, you got a bluegrass band coming in, and go ahead and have them set up at the end of the." We were in a 14-foot camper.
1: Okay.
0: And we set up, and they set up in Studio A, just as you went inside the camper, and
1: that was mobile radio, right?
0: It was mobile, but yet stationary.
1: You were the proverbial rolling radio show.
0: Hey, you could have said that. Yeah. That's a good. Well, it's interesting.
1: Back in the day.
0: Well, I tell you, it's interesting that and I'm so glad that particular radio station uses the camper for their live remotes, and so it actually rings true to what you were just saying.
1: Right.
0: But I think the interview style that I just had to pull. I didn't expect it. I had to pull it out of my heart and my mind and such. Was just, hello, how are you? Welcome. Tell us about yourself. Tell us about the music. Play a song.
1: You developed your ad lib ways and your talents very early, right?
0: Kind of baptism by the airwaves, you might
1: say.
0: Okay,
1: baptism by yak. Yeah, okay. As long as you've been in radio and as long as I've been in radio, you have to, and I'm sure that Rod Zimmerman or Doug Eads or anybody would have the same thing to say. What is, or Kevin or anybody, what is the one moment that you can remember that sticks out in your mind more than anything else that you have lived through while in radio?
0: The whole experience, honestly.
1: The whole experience. You can remember that as being a moment.
0: Oh, well, there was a... I do recall two instances. One where I was at the station again down in East Tennessee in the Knoxville area. I was interviewing this trio that came into studio, and their style of music was Americana, but it had a bit of a bluegrass singer-songwriter New England style feel of mountain music. And so they were playing along, and towards the last third of the interview, and again they were promoting songs from their recent album at that time, but they were also doing live performances in studio. So we went back and forth playing off the CD, talking a little bit, them doing a live song, and then back to the interview, then back to a song on the CD. And then when they started playing this one song, it dawned on me who I was talking to. And it was a gentleman who had performed with a group called Rust Farm out of the New England area. And they collaborated with an American singer, songwriter, country musician, bluegrass, Celtic musician named Tim O'Brien. And in that album, it was just very uniquely New England, but it was also very Southern. It was also very mountain. It was also very grass, but it was also very songwriter flavoring of Americana. And so it dawned on me when he started singing this song, and as they were fading out on the song, I was the surprise in my voice, and I was kind of a Rocky Mountain High moment, you might say. I mean, it was absolutely beautiful, that particular moment. And I said, something to the effect, you were with Rust Farm, and then just the connection that we had already made became solidified at that moment.
1: Yeah, the one that sticks out of my mind on the way out, I was with the radio station at the community college, WSCC 92.1. I'll remember that here in a moment, and FM 92.1. We were standing in the office that in the studio that day, and it was in 1986, and that is when news come down about the Challenger had exploded. I remember that vividly, like it just happened.
0: I see. Those particular moments, yes, indeed, where whether it's something of a national or world event, or maybe you meet someone that you may have already known on the air, but
1: right.
0: Didn't. Yes, those moments are really something else.
1: And I tell you what, Gary, I can't imagine being in a studio back in the day, if you could transport it back in the day. And when you've done everything, you've done your news editing, you've done everything, and news come down about the World Trade Center back in 2001. Gary, have a good day, my friend.
0: All right, you take care now.
1: Bye-bye, Bubby.
0: Bye-bye, take care. All righty, Brother Dave right there. Oh, another moment, I was about to tell Dave there, too, that I was interviewing at the other radio station I worked at down in Cumberland Gap area, and Cumberland Gap Radio. I can remember those days well. And I was interviewing this gentleman. He was originally from Newfoundland and Labrador, and born up in the Labrador area there in eastern Canada, and he played traditional music of that area, which also rings true with the New England style music. But he was playing a song, and as he was performing it, it dawned on me as to what the song was. It was a ballad. It was a mournful song, but it was beautiful. And it was about a burial at sea. But the first time I ever heard that song was about a burial on the prairies, and some cowboys burying a friend. And I asked him as he came out of the song. I said, "That's the song that Oh Bury Me Not on the Lone Prairie is based on." And there was that moment of just a beautiful moment indeed. Good radio indeed. Let's say it's 7:45 and I'm yakking on. yep, Gary. All right, Gary, take a breath. And you are listening to WTLO, Somerset's hometown radio station, broadcasting live from our studios. Let's take a look, before we go into commercial break, let's take a look at the current weather conditions and the temperature in particular outside studio. It is 70 degrees, and it is foggy out there. Be safe as you drive about. Allow some extra drive time. Make sure those headlights are on. Allow some distance between you and the driver in front of you. And slow down. You'll get there. You might be a little late, but you'll be safe and alive, the most important thing. So foggy, 70 degrees at 7:46 in the morning. 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Their phone number, 679-4217. Well, let's see here. We've got a couple of commercial breaks coming up here in just a moment. Actually, we've got this one commercial break where we've got this day in Red's history coming up. Well, folks, I'm glad you're tuning in. Again, wherever you are out there and wherever you may be, welcome to Dial a Deal. Welcome to WTLO. You can like us on Facebook. 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And give us a call. Give us a holler. It's Dial a Deal, where you can wheel and deal with your neighbors. Make a dollar, spend a dollar, wheel and deal. Whatever you've got to sell, trade, buy, or give away. You may have a tractor. You may have some cattle. You may be looking for some cattle. You may have, what else might you have? You may have an old antique roll-top desk. You may have an antique floor lamp. You may have a brand new dining set that you're having to sell because you've got a new one, a newer one. So whatever you've got to sell, trade, buy, or give away, you may have a pocket knife collection. You may have an old antique rotary phone that still works and you can hook it up and use it. Whatever the case may be, give us a call on the phone, 678-8151. Let's go to line one. Good morning. You're on Dolladale.
2: Good morning to you, Mr. Gary.
0: Hey, Brother Jerry, how you doing, man?
2: I'm blessed. Sounds like you are, and we hope all the listeners are.
0: Amen.
2: And I've got a real good deal for somebody today.
0: Okay.
2: I've got a real nice zero-turn. It's a Columbia, which is basically the same thing as a Cub Cadet. It's a zero turn with the steering wheel, has a four-wheel steering. The only thing is it's a Tennessee orange. So if anybody, Tennessee fans out there, wants a lawnmower to match their state, just give me a call. And I've got a trailer that they can haul it on. And I'm going to really do a special deal for them today. My price on that mower actually is, I'd like to get, you know, have $3,200 for it. It is super nice. And the trailer, $650. So that totals up to be, what, $3,850?
0: Looks right, yes, uh-huh.
2: And today's price, that's today's price on that whole outfit. And I did put new lights and new wiring on the trailer. It's got new paint on it, a very nice trailer. They can get a good riding lawnmower and a trailer for $2,600.
0: Oh, wow.
2: That is actually, what, $1,250 less than what I want for them?
0: Yeah.
2: Or if they went to buy them new, it's actually less than half price.
0: Less than it. Wow. What a wheeling-dealing offer you've got there, brother.
2: Yeah, so if anybody wants this really good special today, just give me a call. And they are, everything is in really great shape, good condition. They can call me at 606-222-0198. Yes, and actually, if they have a, if anybody out there needs a set of back tires and wheels, these are the four lug wheels to go on the back of a riding lawnmower. I'm going to put a new set or another set of tires and wheels on my mower, and actually, they probably don't have 10 hours on them, so they're just practically new. I'll sell them those tires and wheels to go on the back of their riding lawnmower, and they do fit the Cub Cadets. I'll give them a real good price on those. And that's it for me today. I sure do thank you. Appreciate you very much.
0: All righty, brother. We appreciate you there, Brother Jerry. Have yourself a good day.
2: You too. Thank you.
0: Yes, sir. Brother Jerry, 222-0198. He's got some good deals going on there. Let's go to line two. Good morning, your own Dolladale.
3: Yes, this morning I've got a young billy goat. He's a pygmy goat. He's about a year and a half old or something. He's just like a dog. Got him. He wants to get rid of him because he follows around too much.
0: Right, okay.
3: He follows the kids, but he's fat and slick and she wants to sell him.
0: Okay.
3: And her number's 485-96-65.
0: 485-96-65. Oh, okay. Got you there. Got you. 485-96-65. You know, I think this pygmy billy goat is probably the most unusual animal we've ever had on the air here.
3: Yeah. Yeah, he's a smart little dude. He acts like a dog more than he does a goat. He'll come in the house with you if you don't slam the door shut on him.
0: I tell you what, those creatures, they are goats and sheep, very smart animals.
3: Yeah. Yeah, he wants you go outside, and that dude will follow you anywhere you go.
0: All right. What color is it? Is it a gray or white and gray,
3: he's
0: black?
3: White with black spots on him.
0: White with black spots.
3: Mm-hmm.
0: All righty, brother. Well, we got your number here, 485-9665, Pygmy Billy Goat.
3: Yeah, and we thank you, sir.
0: All right, we thank you now. All right, that's a cool sale right there. Let's go to this one quick phone call, and then we got to jump into this day in Red's history. Good morning, you're on Dolladale.
4: Good morning. I want to wish a precious little girl, my great-granddaughter, Ruby Marie Taylor, a happy birthday today.
0: Ruby Marie Taylor.
4: My namesake.
0: Yeah, your namesake. Well, how old is she turning again?
4: 10 years old.
0: 10 years old today. Well, bless her heart. A happy birthday right now, and we'll shout out her name here in a few minutes.
4: Thank you so much.
0: Thank you now. Bye-bye.
4: Bye-bye.
0: All righty. What a great morning of phone calls we've had. We've got to jump into this day in Red's history, and we'll be back here in just a moment.
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6: Here's something you're not going to see these days. On this July 8, 1924, the Reds Hall of Fame pitcher Epa Rixey pitched a 16-inning complete game. And despite 16 innings, the game took just 3 hours. And how many pitches did Rixey throw? Unfortunately, we don't have that stat. But we do know Rixey wasn't in serious trouble the whole game. He gave up just 8 hits. And in the 16th, when he was scheduled to lead off, did the Reds pinch hit? No way! And Rixey came through with a single and eventually scored the winning run. 16 innings and a key base hit to help win the game. A Hall of Fame performance for Hall of Famer Epa Rixey this July 8, 1924, this date in Reds baseball.
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0: And good morning to you once again from the studios of WTLO. This is Dial a Deal. It's time for the birthday shout-outs with a little bit of a 1960s feel. Of an Italian jazz sound. Feel like it should be at some little cocktail lounge along the coast of the Adriatic, listening to this music. Very cool indeed. Well, here's the birthday shoutouts with this cool Italian jazz. Birthday shoutouts presented by the neighborhood of Somerset, a senior living community located at 100 Neighborly Way in Somerset. Contact Sharon Reynolds or Betty Caudill for your free information guide and find out about all of the great services and activities they offer 7 days a week, at the neighborhood. Each birthday name from the week going into a random drawing every Friday on Dollar Deal with your host, Mr. Kevin Wilson, for a $25 gift card to a local store, restaurant, or retailer, compliments of the neighborhood. Well, here are the birthday names for this, the 8th of July, on this foggy Wednesday morning. Ruby Marie Taylor turns 10 years old today. Happy birthday there, Ruby Marie. Rodney Keaton, Tanya Pipoff. Hope I got the name right there for you. Also, Danny Miller, Nancy Baldwin, Donnie Burton, Teresa Hoskins, Karen Pauly, Jerry Randall, Glenna Hayford, and Danny Clark Sr. All celebrating birthdays today. Let's check out our text line to see if I've got any names for anniversaries, which I do not have at this moment. So for those celebrating birthdays today, may the good Lord smile upon each and every one of you and grant you many, many more years. The birthday shout-outs presented by the Neighborhood of Somerset, a senior living community. Phone 606-677-0166. We have a minute and a half left until the time for the Fox News Minute. Again, this music makes me feel like I should be exploring the streets of an Italian village, enjoying a good Italian breakfast with some good Italian coffee. Good sound indeed. I like that. Just came across it here just recently. Wanted to share it with you. 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We have another hour left of Dial a Deal. 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Oh, we have a reason to be grateful. We woke up this morning, we have food in our stomach, we have a roof over our head, and most importantly, well, very importantly, family and friends around us, but most importantly, the good Lord above. Stay tuned. We'll be back for another hour.
10: 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I'm CJ Papa. President Trump, the NATO summit in Turkey, delivers a strong message to Iran about the ceasefire.
11: To me, I think it's over.
10: And his hits at the leaders of the Islamic Republic continue.
11: They're liars. They're cheats. 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
10: Fox's Mark Meredith joins us from Turkey.
12: This all comes after airstrikes the U.S. launched overnight, targeting a number of different facilities across southern Iran, including command and control centers, as well as small Iranian vessels, which have basically been causing terror attacks against some of the commercial ships trying to get through the Strait of Hormuz.
10: Iran responds by targeting American military sites in the Gulf. Day three of the preliminary hearing for the alleged assassin of conservative icon Charlie Kirk. Tuesday's question of an investigator placed Tyler Robinson in a wooded area where the murder weapon was found. 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
14: I'm Patrick Johnson with your local and regional news. Senate Republican leaders say they have talked with Senator Mitch McConnell on the phone following his hospitalization last month. This comes as questions have been raised about his status after he was found unconscious at his Washington, D.C. home on June 14th due to a possible heart attack. Multiple outlets cited emergency services audio from that day. Senate Majority Leader John Thune's spokesperson says he talked with McConnell yesterday and had a lengthy conversation. The situation has raised alarms on whether McConnell will return to the Senate again this year or whether there will be a special election to fill his seat. A man with a history of drunk driving arrest is now facing murder charges for a deadly DUI crash in Fayette County. Stephen Barber was taken into custody this week after a grand jury indicted him in the death of Linda Johnson. The 65-year-old Barber is accused of being drunk when he crashed his vehicle into the 75-year-old Johnson's car in August of last year. More news, Somerset106.com, WTLOAM.com.
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19: We have these obituaries. John Franklin Lewis Jr., age 79, of Burnside, Kentucky, passed away on June the 27th. 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Southern Oaks Funeral Home is entrusted with the arrangements for John Franklin Lewis, Jr. Marion Tracy Watson of Science Hill, Kentucky, passed away on Thursday, July the 2nd. 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
23: Here's your WTLO forecast. I'm staff meteorologist Megan Mulford. A dense fog advisory continues. Partly cloudy skies with fog at times early today, with a chance of thunderstorms. High of 86. Winds out of the southwest at around 5 miles an hour. Partly cloudy again tonight. Chance for storms. Lows around 68. With your WTLO forecast, I'm staff meteorologist Megan Mulford. Right now, it's 70 degrees.
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0: 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My name's Gary D. in studio with you here on this Wednesday morn, the 8th of July, a foggy morning here in the rolling countryside of South Central Kentucky. And in the background, we've got Foggy Mountain Chimes as performed by the legendary duo Flat and Scruggs. Lester Flat and Earl Scruggs right there from the Foggy Mountain Jamboree album. It's on Columbia Records. Going back to yesteryear, originally recorded back in 1953. What a good sound. Yee-haw, yes, sir. Good to be here with you. Whatever you've got to sell, trade, buy, or give away, you know what to do. Give us a call. Give us a holler. Our number is 606-678-8151. Our text to deal line is 229-5750. It too with the 606 area code. 229-5750. We'll go to the text line in just a few moments. But again, give us a call straight to studio, 678-8151. Whatever you've got to sell, trade, buy, or give away, a birthday and anniversary shout-out you want to give, give us a call. 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Community announcements, give us a holler. Friendly conversation, we're always up for that. 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Whatever you've got to sell, trade, buy, or give away, whatever you've got around the house, up in the attic, down in the basement, out in the garage, a little building, the shed, up in the barn, give us a call. Foggy Mountain Chimes, very appropriate for this morning. Yeehaw, yes, sir. Let's go to line one. Good morning, your own Dial a Deal.
1: Good morning, Rich.
0: Hey, Brother Tim, how you doing, man?
1: Listening to that music, boy,
0: they
1: burn it up, can't
0: you? Oh, you ain't a kid. What a legendary duo right there, Flat and Scruggs.
1: Yeah, I like that. I wouldn't do nothing. I thought I'd holler at you and talk to you there, so.
0: Hey, yeah, it's been a while. I've been wondering about you. I hope your health condition's improving, brother.
1: Yeah, I'm still getting along. Still going back and forth to doctors and everything like that, but I'm making it.
0: Well, may the good Lord continue to smile on you, my friend.
1: It's been a nice day out there.
0: Yeah, I tell you what, let's take a look while you're here with me. Let me refresh the weather site here. We go to the National Weather Service office, and it looks like it's going to be today's high is only around 86, and there's just a 40% chance of showers and a mixture of sunshine, some dense fog here this morning, and a few clouds coming in. But, hey, the good Lord's giving us another day, my man.
1: Yeah, 86 feels a lot better than 96, 97, though.
0: Yeah, you ain't a kidding. Last week, that humidity was killing me, and then, thankfully, over the weekend, it was a little better.
1: I cannot breathe in that. I had to stay in the house, stay on that oxygen or whatever, I just can't breathe in that stuff.
0: Well, it's like
1: I guess morning you get out there and set and out back and look at my flyers and such. But Lord's with us.
0: That's right. Well said, brother. Well said.
1: I think my buddy Raymond's supposed to come by after a while, and I got him some more Bibles gathered up.
0: Oh, that's right. I'm glad you said that to remind me. Brother Raymond's still looking for Bibles, and you've got some for him then, eh?
1: Yeah, I've given him quite a few. He got stops by every so often this season. But I just want to tell you, have a good one, Gary.
0: You too, Brother Tim.
1: I'll call and tell you, man.
0: You too, my man. You take good care of yourself.
1: Yes, sir. Bye.
0: Bye now. All right, Brother Tim right there. Do send up a little prayer to the Almighty for him, that his health improves, and all those that you know of who are in need of a little prayer, a thought, and with love, send that prayer on up to the Almighty. Let your prayer arise as incense, as the old book, the good book says. Woo-wee, I tell you what, it's a good day to be alive. Right here, let's go back to the National Weather Service office page. Again, about a 20% chance of rain this morning. In the afternoon, about 40% chance of rain. And then that increases as we go into the evening, about a 60% chance of rain. High, or should I say a low of 68 tonight. Rain chances diminishing as we go overnight. Now, tomorrow, Thursday, it looks like a 50% chance of rain. Sky is partly cloudy, partly sunny. High of 86 once again. A little more tolerable in those temps there. A little more seasonable weather. And looks like Friday, we have increasing chances for rain and thunderstorms. Keep that in mind. High near 86. Overnight lows Friday around 69. Rain and thunderstorms continuing into Saturday. So we do need the rain. The crops need the rain. The good Lord's creation needs a good drink. So just be safe out there. Wherever you are and wherever you may be, hoping you're doing well this morning. I'm having a good cup of coffee. Now, Kevin, if you're listening in as you make your way to the studio here and to the station, I did fix some of that fine coffee. I think I may have gotten a little weak. Cowboy coffee is the style of Kevin Wilson there. I kind of fixed the farmer style coffee, the sod buster style, but it's good coffee indeed. Enjoying a good cup here with you this morning. You are listeners out there, wherever you are and wherever you may be. Maybe you're on your way to work. Maybe you're at work. Maybe you've got the day off from work. Maybe you're retired and you're tuning in to WTLO's Dollar Deal. Well, you know what to do. Give us a call. Give us a holler. 678-8151. 678-8151. Our text to deal line is 229-5750. Let's go to the text line to see if we got anything new coming in. And had a comment yesterday just as the program came to an end via the text line. And this is what it says, quote, unquote, "What a beautiful person Loretta is. You can hear the honesty in her voice," quote, unquote, right there. And that is true. Amen to that. She, Loretta, you are the salt of the earth, and you have the sweetest soul, and we love you. And I've got some Molly O'Day coming your way here in just a bit. And we love Loretta, and we love all of our listeners out there, near and far, and wherever you may be. Here's a couple of notes we got for you. And let's tell you about this. Now, you can join us at the VFW Post 269 for a day of live music, community, and celebration of America's 250th with America's Heroes on Saturday, July the 11th. Now, the festivities begin at noontime. Live music from Daniel Kane. He takes the stage from 3 to 5 p.m. Jordan Lee King takes the stage from 5 to 7. And Cody Lee Meese taking the stage from 7 to 9. And a huge fireworks finale in the dark. Now, you can bring the family, bring your friends, bring a lawn chair, come early, stay late, enjoy some incredible Kentucky talent, and celebrate with your local veterans. Car parking and a carload of folks, just $10 cash only. That's this Saturday, the 11th of July. The VFW Post 269 is located at 160 VFW Drive here in Somerset, which is off East Highway 80 off of the Barnesburg Road. Find VFW 269. Post on Facebook. Again, VFW Post 269. You can find them on Facebook. And we got folks coming into studio or coming into the building. And it's always good to see folks just drifting in and saying hello. They're heading over to Somerset 106, I'm sure, to sit down with Greg and talk to him about some good things going on in the community. Yep, there they go. They're heading over to 106. And let's see, where are we at? It's 8:18 in the morning, and again, let's find that temperature. I'm kind of bouncing around studio, not because of the coffee. I'm just having a good time with y'all. 70 degrees here and in and around the Somerset Pulaski County area. There is a dense fog advisory in effect until 9 o'clock this morning, so be careful out there as you go about. 70 degrees at 8:18 in the morning. 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Here's another announcement for you. Denham Street Baptist Church in Somerset invites you to their annual July Jubilee, Wednesday through Friday. That's going on from today until Friday the 10th. Starts at 7 p.m. both Wednesday and Thursday. And then on Friday, it's an all-day Jubilee starting at 10 a.m. Lunch served at noon and supper at 5 p.m. The final Jubilee service begins at 7 p.m. on Friday night. The Denham Street Baptist Church July Jubilee, 3 days of powerful preaching, spirit-filled worship, and great gospel singing centered on the Word of God. Now, that's July the 8th through the 10th. Find Denham Street Baptist Church in Somerset online and on Facebook. What a good morning. Give us a call and say good morning. 678-8151. And our Texadeal line is 229-5750. Traveler, wherever you are and wherever you may be, I don't know if you're still out there in Minnesota or you're back here in the Bluegrass State, up in Science Hill with your dad. Hope you both are doing well. And all you traveling out there, and all of you traveling through for the very first time. Maybe you're a trucker and you've been scanning through the radio dial. 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And a big salute to all the truckers out there, both over the road and regional and local delivery drivers. You all keep America moving. So a big salute to you all. 8:21 in the morning, give us a text, 229-5750. If you're a little shy to call in on the phone, be on the air, well, just text us in and let us know what you got to sell, trade, buy, or give away. Again, you may have a dune buggy. You may have some really great camping gear that you want to sell. You may have a dog kennel. You may have some dogs. You may have, what else might you have? You might have a rabbit hutch that you want to sell. Maybe you've got some rabbits for sale. I know there's a listener up, I think, in the Science Hill area. They've got some New Zealand rabbits there. They've been advertising here and wanting to sell here of late. So you may have chicken eggs, duck eggs, goose eggs, whatever the case may be. Give us a call. Give us a holler. You may have you may have an upcoming indoor garage sale coming up here soon. Let us know about that. Even with the rain that's coming as we go towards the end of week and into the weekend, you may have an indoor garage sale going on, whatever the case may be. You may have some antiques. You may have some antique toys, antique tools, antique signage. Let us know what you got to sell, whether it's old, new, used, or blue. Give us a call, 8:22 in the morning. Good to be here with you. Here's another announcement for you. We've got quite a few of them this morning. I think that's really cool. Flagpoles by Kenny Estep. You know, when you drive by the WTLO studios, you'll see that flagpole setting out front right beside our sign for WTLO in Somerset 106. And you see that Old Glory. She's a-flying well in the breeze. Well, I tell you what, flagpoles by Kenny Estep has installed that for us. It's a 23-foot flagpole, and they can do the same on your property, complete with a 6-foot by 4-foot American flag for only $3. That's the package deal. Installation is quick with no digging, no concrete, and no mess. And Kenny, well, he guarantees his work. He installed, again, our flagpole here, and he keeps us in a new flag. So when Old Glory gets a bit tattered, which happens with storms and high winds and so on, as she always has. She's flown free. She's flown in the breeze. She has flown in the snow and the rain, and Old Glory still flies, especially this, our 250th year as a nation. And, of course, each flag that we've had as a nation has its own name, and the current flag, as you know, with the 50 stars and the red and white stripes, that's Old Glory right there. She's beautiful. And she keeps a flying, and flagpoles by Kenny Estep. Well, he keeps us in a flag. He got that pole out there for us, installed it, and it's something to look at. It's something to consider. Find flagpoles by Kenny Estep on Facebook. Call him, 875-2082. All right, breathe, Gary. I'm just having a good time with you all here. It's a good morning, and it's good to be here. Had a good day yesterday on air, then I had a good day yesterday at my second job, and had a good relaxing evening last night, and good sleep. Hoping that you did as well. Tell you what, since the phones are a little quiet, let's do this before we go into the Cromwell Ag Report. Here's a little music from Pokey Lafarge and the South City 3. It's called Babies Coming to Town. This is a cool sound. Take a listen. Now this will take you down to New Orleans.
2: There's going to be a jamboree, yeah, way down yonder for the folks to see. You're going to see that side of me, baby. Hey.

Yes, sir. Pokey LaFarge in the South, City 3. You got a blend of a Midwest feel to their music, of which that's where they're from. A little bit of gypsy swing and a little jazz, New Orleans-style horns, and some early American blues all mixed in together.

0: hope you do. And, of course, you got Kevin Wilson coming in tomorrow and Friday for Dial a Deal. And he always has some good music coming out of commercial breaks. And sometimes phone's a little quiet. He'll go into some music as well. And we like to give you a good taste of some good sounds right here on WTLO's Dial a Deal. And we have another little over 30 minutes left of the program. We have the Cromwell Ag Report coming up here in just a moment. So you can give us a text and give us a call. Our text line is 606-229-5750. During the Cromwell Ag Report, text in. Let me know what you got to sell, trade, buy, or give away. Or if you just want to say good morning, do so. And let us know where you're listening in from. It could be right here in the heart of Pulaski County. You may be here in the city of Somerset. You may be down in Braunston. You may be over in Ely. You may be up there, up there around Argyle or Bethel Ridge area. You may be in Woodstock or Eubank. Give us a text. Give us a call. Would love to hear from you. Also, I've got a pass here that we'll be giving away here in just a bit to Summer Splash Water Park right here in Somerset, so be staying in tuned for that. The quiz will, of course, be on the American Revolutionary War and our 250th anniversary as a nation, and that's where the question and the questions have been the past couple of weeks centered on the founding of our nation, so keep that in mind, and we'll tell you more about that coming up here in just a bit. Good to be here with you, my friends. 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Up next, the Cromwell Ag Report.
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2: I'm Jeff Daly on the Cromwell Ag Radio Network. The National Corn Growers Association calling for heightened transparency for agriculture input companies as it releases a new study that shows U.S. farmers are paying substantially more for seeds and pesticides than their counterparts in Brazil. Higher costs are in some cases double of those of South American producers. The National Corn Growers is singling out Brazil, this country's biggest global ag rival, over trade barriers on U.S. ethanol while enjoying lower input prices. The Corn Growers also said it's seeking legislative reform to the countervailing duty process so that the public interest must be weighed before levies on farm products are imposed by either the Commerce Department as well the International Trade Commission. The study was done by the Corn Growers with data firm Kinetic and did not include fertilizer costs. The group said in a statement yesterday that prices need to better reflect existing economic realities. Matt Frostick, the Michigan farmer who's the first vice president of the Corn Growers, said the price gouging that's happening for U.S. farmers is even worse than many of us suspected. The higher costs paid by producers in the U.S. versus their largest rivals in Brazil is occurring as U.S. corn farmers are on track to lose money for a fourth consecutive year. I'm Jeff Nelly.
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Some good music right there. The Colorado Trail, as performed by Don Edwards from the Songs from the Trail album. Now, that's true cowboy music right there. That came out in 1992 on Warner Records. Don Edwards, what a cowboy voice. The Colorado Trail. If you've never been out west, I highly invite you to explore the American West. It is so varied, so beautiful. The landscapes, the skyscapes, and the peoples. So much history from New Mexico all the way up to Idaho, the Dakotas, down to Texas, into Nebraska, of course, and Kansas. So much history. And the little towns along the way off the beaten path are some of America's treasures. 8:35, broadcasting from the heart of South Central Kentucky. This is WTLO's Dial a Deal. Our telephone number is 678-8151. 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

0: Think of the Sons of the Pioneers. Even think of the Chuckwagon Gang. Of all the old gospel, American gospel music, I think of the Southern and quartet styles of music, I think the Chuckwagon Gang is my favorite. And this voice right here, Don Edwards, the Colorado Trail. What a cowboy voice. Indeed. From his album again, Songs. Songs of the Trail. That's a good album right there. Hope you enjoyed that. Oh, my name's Gary D. Good to be here with you. I'm just enjoying the morning, my friends. Give us a text. Give us a holler. Let us know where you're tuning in from. By the way, we want to thank the good people over at Godby Realty and Auction for sponsoring our broadcast and our webcast this morning. You can go to their website at godbyrealty.com and check out their online auctions. They've got one right now going on until the 13th of this month. It's an auction for a three-bedroom, two-bath brick house and lot located at 219 Cherokee Trail. You can inspect and preview the property by appointment by calling Rick Barker at 606-678-4865 or call their office at Godby Realty and Auction at 678-8189. And let's see if there's any other auctions going on other than that one right now that's listed. That looks like it's it. Let me check the auction flyers to see if there's anything updated or new on that. And let's see here. That's pretty much it for right now. But check out their website, though, Godby Realty and Auction. Their website is godbyrealty.com. It's chocked full of information. And we want to thank them for sponsoring this morning's broadcast and webcast. Going to our text line, our listener out there, we have a listener out there that has two Sirwall oversized rocking chairs. And they're still in the packing boxes there. They're heavy-duty chairs. The number to call, 492-5493. Also, Brother Raymond is still looking for Bibles, new and used. You may have some at your church library that's up on a shelf that's not being used at this time. Even if it's just one or if it's a dozen of them, contact Brother Raymond, 271-4189. And if you have your, you may have several Bibles around your house, and maybe one of them, you know, you may have gotten a few years ago, but you're not using. You can donate that one, even if it's has notes marked in it and highlighted. That's fine. And he's collecting them for an organization called Mission Cry. I checked out their website some time back. It's rather impressive what they do, and they send Bibles to missionaries in areas overseas where, if English is not the first language, then it's a second language. And a lot of, when I was overseas, English is the language of commerce. French is the language of the diplomats. And of course, there's other languages out there that are internationalized and used quite often. But English is, of course, the language of commerce. And a lot of folks do understand. And so when missionaries go overseas, and especially in areas that, again, English is a second language, these Bibles will help them. Brother Raymond's number is 606-271-4189. 8:39 in the morning, you're listening to WTLO. I'm enjoying a second cup of coffee here. And hoping that you're having a good morning no matter where you are or where you're at. We really appreciate you listening in. The Pulaski County Recycling Center is open Monday through Friday, 7:30 a.m. to 4 p.m. You can recycle cardboard, paper, food boxes, cans, plastic, and more right from your own home or business. 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They're located at 218 West Highway 80. I've dropped off some, they have it set up to where you can drive up and drop off recycle items, styrofoam, cardboard, electronics, so you can do that as well. The Pulaski County Recycling Center open today till 4 p.m. Let's go to line one. Good morning, you're on Dolladale.
1: Yeah, I'm looking for anybody who's got any pool chemicals they want to sell.
0: Okay.
1: Just need some for my pool for the rest of the year, reasonably priced. And my number is 305-6955.
0: Yes, sir. 305-6955.
1: Yes, sir.
0: All right. Thank you, sir. You have a good one.
1: Mm-hmm.
0: All righty. 305-6955 is his number. He's looking for some pool chemicals to last him throughout the rest of the year at a reasonable price. If you have some extras that you extra that you want to sell, 305-6955. Good to hear from our friend there. Give us a call. Give us a holler. You're listening to WTLO, Somerset's hometown radio station, broadcasting live from our studios. I've had a good morning thus far. I think that last cup of coffee I had is just a little strong. A little good caffeine is good. A little too much caffeine, that'll make you bounce around the studio here. But we would love to hear from you. Give us a call, 678-8151, even if it's just to say good morning. Here's a song that is promised to Sister Loretta. Let me get it lined up here for you. It's called Higher in My Prayers, Molly O'Day from 1951. But before we go to the song, let's go to line one first. Good morning. You're on Dolladale.
2: Good morning. How are you doing today?
0: I'm doing all right. How about yourself?
2: Oh, I'm doing good for a poor boy, I reckon.
0: Well, I'm glad you're just maintaining and going along, man. That's the best speed, the best way to go, ain't it?
2: That is, ain't it?
0: Yes, sir.
2: It sure is.
0: Yes,
2: but,
0: sir.
2: Hey, this morning I have for sale, it's a 5-foot bush hog. And I just went through the gearbox, got new bushings and stuff in it. And I'd like to have $700 out of it.
0: Okay.
2: And I also have a 6'4" by 12-foot trailer. It's got the drop-down tailgate on. It's got a new floor in it, good tires on it. And I'd like to have $1,200 out of it.
0: Okay.
2: If anybody's interested in that, I live out here in Nancy. My number is 606-416-3808. Thank you.
0: All righty. We thank you, brother. You have a good one now.
2: Yes, sir. You do the same.
0: 416-3808 is his number for that utility trailer and that bush hog right there. Give him a holler, give him a call, do some wheeling and dealing with your neighbor out there in Nancy. That's a pretty community. I like going out there from time to time. You know, we have certain areas that we like in our county, and I know down in my home county of Bell, down there by the Cumberland Gap, there are certain areas that I'm just so fond of. I just love driving through, or if I know someone, love to sit on the porch and visit with them and such. And each of our counties here in the great Commonwealth of Kentucky, I tell you why, we are a great state. You could spend a whole lifetime taking vacations and still see something new here in the great bluegrass state of Kentucky. So many great state parks, national monuments, national parks down there at the Cumberland Gap National Park. That belongs to us. That is ours as American citizens. That national park is ours. And you go down there and it straddles not only the Kentucky and Tennessee border, but the Virginia border as well. And so beautiful, so historic, from the Native Americans to the Spanish and Portuguese explorers that came through, the French fur traders, the English explorers, and the Americans that followed. And then the Civil War history. My second and third great grandfather from Claiborne County out of Tazewell marched through the Cumberland Gap. They were in the 1st Tennessee Infantry Volunteer Union outfit there with Company C, and they went all the way up to Barberville and they skirmished up there. And then they went on to Camp Dick Robinson just up the road from us here. On this side of the Kentucky River, where they mustered and trained and fought in the war, as did many of our ancestors. So much history, Civil War history, coal mining history, and the preservation of that from colonial times to the present. And the Cumberland Gap actually was a, you know, played an important role during the Revolutionary War, the movement of people and settlers and so on. And even during the war before, the French and Indian War, this area of Kentucky had its role, the people that lived here. So there's so much history and so much natural beauty here in Kentucky, from one end of the state to the other. And so, again, you could spend a lifetime just exploring Kentucky's back roads and still not see it all. And we encourage you to get out there and enjoy our great state. 8:46 in the morning. Let's jump into the sports flash, and we'll be back afterwards in a flash.
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4: 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I'm John Thayer. Cincinnati Reds were beaten at home yesterday as they fell to the Phillies 4-1, just 5 hits for the Reds in the loss. Andrew Abbott took the loss. He's now 5-5. The Reds are 41-49. Reds and Phillies back at Great America Ballpark tonight. Chase Burns will start for the Reds. He is 10-1. The World Cup has reached the quarterfinal round. The World Cup is set for a day off today. The quarterfinals get underway tomorrow afternoon when France takes on Morocco. Then on Friday, Spain will meet Belgium. And on Saturday, two matchups. Norway plays England, and then Argentina will take on Switzerland. Winners advance to the semifinals. 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

Going back to 1951, that's Molly O'Day along with Lynn Davis singing Higher in My Prayers. That goes out to Sister Loretta. Hope you enjoyed that, Loretta. Thank you again for introducing me more to the music of Molly O'Day, Higher in My Prayers. 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

0: Well, I've got a pass here for Summer Splash Water Park. And here is a question for you. It has to do within the 250th anniversary of our nation's independence. And if you're the first caller with the correct answer, you've got yourself a pass to Summer Splash Water Park, a good way to keep cool on a hot summer's day. Now, there was a famous battle that took place, as there were many battles during the Revolutionary War. There were a lot of skirmishes, a little battles here and there that had significance, and some that had significance that were huge battles, very large engagements with the British and their allies. Of course, during the war, we had allies in France. Also, Spain came to our aid during the Revolutionary War, and certain Native American tribes helped us. And, of course, the British and then their German mercenaries, the Hessians, along with certain Native American groups, fought in a very bloody war, the Revolutionary War. And there was one battle in particular in which they flew the Continental Army flew a blue flag, and up in the upper left-hand corner, the canton, there was a white field with a red cross with a green pine tree. And that flag from that point on became known as, and if you can call me and tell me what that flag is, I would love to hear from you, and you'll have yourself a pass to Summer Splash Water Park. Again, the flag that flew at a very famous battle, and it was blue with a white field in the upper left-hand corner with a red cross, which is known as the St. George's Cross, with a green pine tree in that as well. First caller with the correct answer, you got a pass to Summer Splash Water Park. Good morning, you're on Dolladeal.
1: Good morning. Was it the Continental flag?
0: No, it was very close to that, though.
1: The flag of New England.
0: It's very close to that as well, and it represented in a very decisive battle during the Revolutionary War. So one more chance. If I'll give you another try here, if you can think of it off the top of your head.
1: Well, I'm trying to think here real quick. I do remember that.
0: And as a little kid,
1: Bunker Hill flag.
0: That's it. That's it, brother. You got it. All righty. Bunker Hill. That's exactly right.
1: That's true. That's right.
0: And you've got yourself a Summer Splash Water Park one-day pass. And what is your name, good man?
1: Mike West.
0: Mike West. I know you.
1: I believe you do.
0: Well, brother, congratulations on that right there. And and you know where the studio's at, and stop by
1: I
0: and
1: do.
0: Visit with us, and then you can go out there and visit Summer Splash Water Park and stay cool, man.
1: Thank you. I'm on my way.
0: All right. We'll talk to you then, man.
1: Thank you.
0: Bye now. All righty. Hey, congratulations to Mike West right there. The Battle of Bunker Hill, which the took place, let me go back here to my notes here. It was fought on June the 17th in 1775 during the Siege of Boston. And the Americans flew that blue flag. It's one of my favorite Revolutionary War flags. In fact, I think I need to buy that one. I'm in the process. I haven't done it yet. I said it recently. My next flag purchase will be the Bennington flag, which has the 76 in the canton, and then it has the odd arrangements where the top and bottom stripe are white rather than red. That's one of my favorite Revolutionary War flags, but the Battle of Bunker Hill is another favorite of mine. It's you can look it up online. It's blue with the St. George's Cross, which is a red cross on a white field. In the canton, in the upper left-hand corner, there's a green pine tree. So there you go. Congratulations, Mike West. And the time right now is 8:57. Good Lord, I didn't realize the time. I'm a goofball here. Let's go into some birthday music. Today, earlier on, we had some Italian jazz from the 1960s. There we go. Kind of smooth and mellow. Right here, birthday shout-outs presented by the Neighborhood of Somerset, a senior living community located at 100 Neighborly Way in Somerset. Contact Sharon Reynolds or Betty Caudill for your free information guide to find out about all of the great services and activities they offer 7 days a week at the Neighborhood. Now, each birthday name from the week goes into a random drawing every Friday on Dollar Deal with your host, Kevin Wilson, to win a $25 gift card to a local store, restaurant, or retailer, compliments of the Neighborhood. Here are the birthday names for this, the 8th of July, on this Wednesday morn. Happy birthday to Ruby Marie Taylor. She turns 10 years old today. Happy birthday there, Ruby Marie. And let's see, who else? Rodney Keaton, Tanya Pipoff. I hope I got the name right there for you. Danny Miller, Nancy Baldwin, Donnie Burton, Teresa Hoskins, Karen Pauley, Jerry Randall, Glenna Hayford, and Danny Clark Sr. And checking out our text line, let's see if I've got any new ones here. We have a listener out there that has full... I'll tell you about this in just a second. That's it on the birthday shout-out list. Happy birthday to each and every one of y'all. May the good Lord smile on you and grant you many, many, many more years. The birthday shout-outs presented by the Neighborhood of Somerset, 677-0166. Now, we have a listener out there that has full-blooded Doberman pups with black tails. They're for sale, $250. Call 875-1651. And let's see, we have a listener out there has a dining room table with some gray chairs for sale and some life jackets for kids and some palm trees, artificial palm trees, and some bed rails for sale, 278-9450. This is WTLO and W249DF in Somerset, Kentucky. My name is Gary D. Signing off for Dial a Day. I'll be back with you on Saturday. Kevin's in tomorrow and Friday. Y'all take care.
2: This is a Fox News alert. I'm Gianna Gelosi. President Trump meeting with world leaders at the NATO summit after making a huge news overnight, revealing that he thinks the ceasefire with Iran is over.
3: Is the ceasefire done? Is the MOU dead?
4: That's a very interesting question. To me, I think it's over.
2: It comes after the Pentagon launched 80 strikes against Iran Tuesday in response to Tehran's attacks on ships in the Strait of Hormuz. A chorus of calls for Maine Senate candidate Graham Plattner to drop out of the race.
5: One of the women quoted in last month's New York Times piece about Plattner's unsettling behavior has since come forward to say he had raped her. While Plattner called the allegations false, the support he'd maintained from party allies evaporated, including from some of his biggest supporters like California Congressman Ro Khanna and independent Vermont Senator Bernie Sanders.
2: And that is Fox's Jessica Rosenthal reporting. 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
7: I'm Patrick Johnson with your local and regional news. Senate Republican leaders say they have talked with Senator Mitch McConnell on the phone following his hospitalization last month. This comes as questions have been raised about his status after he was found unconscious at his Washington, D.C. home on June 14th due to a possible heart attack. Multiple outlets cited emergency services audio from that day. Senate Majority Leader John Thune's spokesperson says he talked with McConnell yesterday and had a lengthy conversation. The situation has raised alarms on whether McConnell will return to the Senate again this year or whether there will be a special election to fill his seat. A man with a history of drunk driving arrest is now facing murder charges for a deadly DUI crash in Fayette County. Stephen Barber was taken into custody this week after a grand jury indicted him in the death of Linda Johnson. The 65-year-old Barber is accused of being drunk when he crashed his vehicle into the 75-year-old Johnson's car in August of last year. 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
10: Here's your WTLO forecast. I'm staff meteorologist Megan Mulford. Chance of thunderstorms today. Otherwise, sunshine mixed with clouds at times. Highs level off around 86. Winds out of the southwest at around 5 miles an hour. Partly cloudy skies again tonight. Chance of thunderstorms. Lows level off around 68. With your WTLO forecast, I'm staff meteorologist Megan Mulford. Right now, it's 72 degrees.
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1: Here's your WTLO forecast. I'm staff meteorologist Megan Mulford. Chance of thunderstorms today, otherwise sunshine mixed with clouds at times. Highs level off around 86, winds out of the southwest at around 5 miles an hour. Partly cloudy skies again tonight, chance of thunderstorms, lows level off around 68. With your WTLO forecast, I'm staff meteorologist Megan Mulford. Right now, it's 72 degrees.
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4: Here's your WTLO forecast. I'm staff meteorologist Megan Mulford. Chance of thunderstorms today. Otherwise, sunshine mixed with clouds at times. Highs level off around 86. Winds out of the southwest at around 5 miles an hour. Partly cloudy skies again. Tonight, chance of thunderstorms. Lows level off around 68. With your WTLO forecast, I'm staff meteorologist Megan Mulford. Right now, it's 72 degrees.
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2: Here's your WTLO forecast. I'm staff meteorologist Megan Mulford. Chance of thunderstorms today. Otherwise, sunshine mixed with clouds at times. Highs level off around 86. Winds out of the southwest at around 5 miles an hour. Partly cloudy skies again tonight. Chance of thunderstorms. Lows level off around 68. With your WTLO forecast, I'm staff meteorologist Megan Mulford. Right now, it's 72 degrees.
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1: This is a Fox News alert. I'm CJ Papa. President Trump comes out swinging around the target.
2: I don't want to deal with them anymore. They're scum. You know what scum is? They're scum. They're sick people. They're led by sick people.
1: The president at the NATO summit saying he believes the ceasefire is over. He did leave room for more talks with Iran, but not before ordering new military strikes.
3: U.S. Central Command says it attacked 80 targets throughout Iran, including command and control structures, as well as targeting Iranian forces operating in small ships near the Strait of Hormuz. Overnight, Iran launched their own counterstrikes at targets in Kuwait and Bahrain.
1: Fox's Mark Meredith in Turkey. A New York City skyscraper, stable for now, but suffered serious structural damage. The city's building commissioner confirms columns were spotted buckling on Tuesday morning, leading to the evacuation of several nearby buildings. 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
5: I'm Patrick Johnson with your local and regional news. The wife of Senator Mitch McConnell has returned from a trip to China as the senator remains hospitalized. In a statement to a television station in Louisville, Elaine Chao says that she was on a philanthropic trip in China and her husband's health did not warrant an immediate return to the U.S. Questions have been raised about McConnell's status after he was found unconscious at his Washington, D.C. home on June 14th due to a possible heart attack. Meanwhile, Senate Republican leaders say they have spoken with McConnell on the phone during his hospitalization. It's unclear whether McConnell will return to the Senate again this year or whether there has been a special election needed to fill his seat. Governor Andy Beshear says there are additional deaths linked to flooding in Kentucky last week. In a post on X, Beshear states two more deaths have been confirmed out of Hardin and Jefferson counties. That now brings the total to six lives lost during the flooding. The identities of the latest two reported deaths have not been released.
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7: Here's your WTLO forecast. I'm staff meteorologist Megan Mulford. Chance of thunderstorms today. Otherwise, sunshine mixed with clouds at times. Highs level off around 86. Winds out of the southwest at around 5 miles an hour. Partly cloudy skies again tonight. Chance of thunderstorms. Lows level off around 68. With your WTLO forecast, I'm staff meteorologist Megan Mulford. Right now, it's 72 degrees.
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2: Here's your WTLO forecast. I'm staff meteorologist Megan Mulford. Chance of thunderstorms today. Otherwise, sunshine mixed with clouds at times. Highs level off around 86. Winds out of the southwest at around 5 miles an hour. Partly cloudy skies again tonight. Chance of thunderstorms. Lows level off around 68. With your WTLO forecast, I'm staff meteorologist Megan Mulford. Currently 73.
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0: And here's Clark with the weather. How's it looking for our weekend boaters out there, Clark?
1: Well, Stacy, we can expect periods of heavy rain across the viewing area. 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
1: Fox News, I'm Therese Crowley. President Trump at the NATO summit on the ceasefire with Iran.
2: I think it's over.
1: After Iran fired on commercial ships during the supposed pause for the Ayatollah's funeral.
2: These are evil, sick people, and we have to rid their cancer. Cancer. And you know what you do? You got to cut out cancer early.
1: After CENTCOM's 80 airstrikes, President Trump warns he's going to hit them again harder tonight. Maine Senate Democrat candidate Graham Plattner in a power play after a credible rape allegation prompted the party to pull support. Reportedly, he wants to pick the next candidate before dropping out. And Republican five-term Senator Susan Collins surges ahead. Accused Charlie Kirk assassin Tyler Robinson facing video evidence of him at the scene as the defense tries to refute DNA. Evidence at his Provo, Utah probable cause hearing day three. 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
4: I'm Patrick Johnson with your local and regional news. The wife of Senator Mitch McConnell has returned from a trip to China as the senator remains hospitalized. In a statement to a television station in Louisville, Elaine Chao says that she was on a philanthropic trip in China and her husband's health did not warrant an immediate return to the U.S. Questions have been raised about McConnell's status after he was found unconscious at his Washington, D.C. home on June 14th due to a possible heart attack. Meanwhile, Senate Republican leaders say they have spoken with McConnell on the phone during his hospitalization. It's unclear whether McConnell will return to the Senate again this year or whether there has been a special election needed to fill his seat. Governor Andy Beshear says there are additional deaths linked to flooding in Kentucky last week. In a post on X, Beshear states two more deaths have been confirmed out of Hardin and Jefferson counties. That now brings the total to six lives lost during the flooding. The identities of the latest two reported deaths have not been released.
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11: Somerset weather. Here's your WTLO forecast. I'm staff meteorologist Megan Mulford. Chance of thunderstorms today, otherwise sunshine mixed with clouds at times. Highs level off around 86, winds out of the southwest at around 5 miles an hour. Partly cloudy skies again tonight. Chance of thunderstorms, lows level off around 68. With your WTLO forecast, I'm staff meteorologist Megan Mulford. Currently 73.
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2: Here's your WTLO forecast. I'm staff meteorologist Megan Mulford. Chance of thunderstorms today. Otherwise, sunshine mixed with clouds at times. Highs level off around 86. Winds out of the southwest at around 5 miles an hour. Partly cloudy skies again tonight. Chance of thunderstorms. Lows level off around 68. With your WTLO forecast, I'm staff meteorologist Megan Mulford. Currently 75.
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0: 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That stuff doesn't just show up. It's because someone threw it there. It's not a pretty sight. Please put trash in its bin, recycle when you can, and take pride in keeping Pulaski County green and clean.
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1: Fox News, I'm CJ Papa. President Trump believes the ceasefire with Iran is over. The president describing the military action he ordered.
2: We hit him very hard last night.
1: Speaking at the NATO summit, adding,
2: probably hit him hard again tonight. I'll give him a little warning. We're going to hit him hard tonight.
1: The president says he's not sure the road to a peace deal with Iran will stick. Military actions come after Iran fired at U.S. assets in the region. President Trump calling it a great honor to meet with Ukraine's President Zelensky to discuss Russia's ongoing war.
3: I'm very happy that our sides began to work on a drone deal, and it's a very good beginning.
1: The president said he would buy Ukrainian drones. At least four people killed last night in several locations in Ukraine. And the French president, Emmanuel Macron, says he did not hear any complaints in the room from President Trump about NATO allies. 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
5: I'm Patrick Johnson with your local and regional news. The wife of Senator Mitch McConnell has returned from a trip to China as the senator remains hospitalized. In a statement to a television station in Louisville, Elaine Chao says that she was on a philanthropic trip in China and her husband's health did not warrant an immediate return to the U.S. Questions have been raised about McConnell's status after he was found unconscious at his Washington, D.C. home on June 14th due to a possible heart attack. Meanwhile, Senate Republican leaders say they have spoken with McConnell on the phone during his hospitalization. It's unclear whether McConnell will return to the Senate again this year or whether there has been a special election needed to fill his seat. Governor Andy Beshear says there are additional deaths linked to flooding in Kentucky last week. In a post on X, Beshear states two more deaths have been confirmed out of Hardin and Jefferson counties. That now brings the total to six lives lost during the flooding. The identities of the latest two reported deaths have not been released.
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10: We have these obituaries. John Franklin Lewis Jr., age 79, of Burnside, Kentucky, passed away on June the 27th. A celebration of life service will be held on Saturday, July the 11th, at Tateville Baptist Church in Tateville, Kentucky. Visitation will begin at 1 p.m. with a tribute service at 2 p.m. In lieu of flowers, family respectfully request that memorial donations be made to Tateville Baptist Church and or Hospice of Lake Cumberland. Southern Oaks Funeral Home is entrusted with the arrangements for John Franklin Lewis, Jr. Marion Tracy Watson of Science Hill, Kentucky, passed away on Thursday, July the 2nd. A funeral service will be held at 11 a.m. on Thursday, July the 9th at Morrison Hyslop Funeral Home with Brother Jonathan officiating. 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Lake Cumberland Funeral Home is entrusted with the arrangements for Norma Bowling Cook.
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5: I'm Jeff Nally on the Cromwell Ag Radio Network. Perhaps no immediate end in sight. Hopes for a peaceful conclusion in the war with Iran continue to be clouded by Iranian strikes on vessels in the Strait of Hormuz. The British military said yesterday three tankers were struck by projectiles in the Strait of Hormuz. It is the latest attack targeting vessels moving through the waterway. It's central, obviously, to negotiations seeking a permanent end to the war between the U.S. and Iran.
0: The new assaults were the most in a single day since late April. That, according to the United Nations International Maritime Organization figures, the fresh attacks threatened to choke off the flow of traffic in the strait, just as countries hope to restore normal shipping practices and ease the global economic strain of the war. One tanker was hit and caught fire, the United Kingdom said. Two other ships sustained some damage but were able to continue on their way. Crude oil prices moved up yesterday. WTI up 5.3% at $72.20. Brent crude was up 5.6% at $75.99. The U.S. has revoked Iran's license to sell oil in response to Iranian attacks. Finally, the drop in crude oil prices that we've seen up to now should lower the average retail price of gas to $3.80 a gallon in the third quarter from $4.20 in the second quarter. I'm Jeff Nally.
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22: Here's your WTLO forecast. I'm staff meteorologist Megan Mulford. A flood watch begins at 2 p.m. tomorrow afternoon, remains in effect until 8 a.m. Sunday. Chance of thunderstorms this afternoon. Otherwise, sunshine mixed with clouds at times. Highs level off around 86. Westerly winds at around 5 miles an hour. With your WTLO forecast, I'm staff meteorologist Megan Mulford. Currently 81.
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4: Here's your WTLO forecast. I'm staff meteorologist Megan Mulford. A flood watch begins at 2 p.m. tomorrow afternoon, remains in effect until 8 a.m. Sunday. Chance of thunderstorms this afternoon, otherwise sunshine mixed with clouds at times. Highs level off around 86. Westerly winds at around 5 miles an hour. With your WTLO forecast, I'm staff meteorologist Megan Mulford. Currently 81.
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1: News. I'm Therese Crowley. President Trump at the NATO summit says he thinks the ceasefire with Iran is over, warning he may hit them again harder tonight over their strikes on Gulf allies and commercial ships.
2: We attacked Cargo Island last night. We knocked out a piece. I said, don't touch the oil, because maybe we'll take over Cargo Island. You know, we may take over Cargo Island. It's not a thing they can do about
1: the oil barrel price up to $75. President Trump meeting with Ukraine President Zelensky on their Russian war request for missiles.
2: We're going to give a license to you to make Patriots. That's pretty cool, right? This way you can't complain that we're not giving them enough. I say, make them yourself.
1: At the probable cause hearing for Charlie Kirk's accused assassin, Don Trump Jr. tells Fox the evidence he saw was much more cut and dry than he would have imagined. DNA and video at the crime scene. America's listening to Fox News.
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4: Patrick Johnson with your local and regional news. Governor Andy Beshear is requesting an update on Senator Mitch McConnell's health. Questions have been raised about McConnell's status after he was found unconscious at his Washington, D.C. home on June 14th due to a possible heart attack. Beshear says he has sent a letter to McConnell's office requesting an update on his health and well-being, stating, quote, "As a fellow public official who understands the commitment we've made to the people we serve, I am requesting the senator provide an update on his current health status." Beshear goes on to say in that letter, quote, "Allowing speculation to continue in the media is not fair to the senator or to Kentuckians." It comes after several Republican lawmakers and commentators say they have spoken with McConnell in recent days. London's mayor is being taken to court for allegedly not making payments on his Lamborghini. Lamborghini Financial Services filing a civil lawsuit against Weddle. They say he's not made payments on the vehicle since February.
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8: Here's your WTLO forecast. I'm staff meteorologist Megan Mulford. A flood watch begins at 2 p.m. tomorrow afternoon, remains in effect until 8 a.m. Sunday. Chance of thunderstorms this afternoon. Otherwise, sunshine mixed with clouds at times. Highs level off around 86. Westerly winds at around 5 miles an hour. With your WTLO forecast, I'm staff meteorologist Megan Mulford. Currently, it's 82 degrees.
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2: Here's your WTLO forecast. I'm staff meteorologist Megan Mulford. A flood watch begins at 2 p.m. tomorrow afternoon, remains in effect until 8 a.m. Sunday. Chance of thunderstorms this afternoon. Otherwise, sunshine mixed with clouds at times. Highs level off around 86. Westerly winds at around 5 miles an hour. With your WTLO forecast, I'm staff meteorologist Megan Mulford. Currently, it's 82 degrees.
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2: Listen to the current Somerset area forecast by calling the Fort Broadcasting 24/7 weather line at 606-678-8100. Get the forecast and high and low temperatures for today and tomorrow. Just call 606-678-8100.
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1: Fox News, I'm Gianna Gelosi.
2: We had a very hard last night.
1: President Trump warning Iran that the U.S. was preparing for another night of strikes after saying he believes the ceasefire is over.
2: Probably hit them hard again tonight. I'll give them a little warning. We're going to hit them hard tonight.
1: The president speaking from a NATO summit in Turkey where he restated his need for control of Greenland and blasted European allies as hopeless. But the summit did come with some welcome news for Ukraine. Trump saying he's going to allow the country to produce Patriot air defense systems to protect itself from Russia.
3: I'm very happy that our side began to work on drone deal, and it's very good beginning.
1: Zelensky, alongside the president, Kentucky Governor Andy Beshear, asked Mitch McConnell's office to provide an update on the senator's health. The 84-year-old has been hospitalized for more than 3 weeks, and speculation continues to swirl. 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
5: Patrick Johnson with your local and regional news. Governor Andy Beshear is requesting an update on Senator Mitch McConnell's health. Questions have been raised about McConnell's status after he was found unconscious at his Washington, D.C. home on June 14th due to a possible heart attack. Beshear says he has sent a letter to McConnell's office requesting an update on his health and well-being, stating, quote, "As a fellow public official who understands the commitment we've made to the people we serve, I am requesting the senator provide an update on his current health status." Beshear goes on to say in that letter, quote, "Allowing speculation to continue in the media is not fair to the senator or to Kentuckians." It comes after several Republican lawmakers and commentators say they have spoken with McConnell in recent days. London's mayor is being taken to court for allegedly not making payments on his Lamborghini. Lamborghini Financial Services filing a civil lawsuit against Weddle. They say he's not made payments on the vehicle since February.
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9: Here's your WTLO forecast. I'm staff meteorologist Megan Mulford. A flood watch begins at 2 p.m. tomorrow afternoon, remains in effect until 8 a.m. Sunday. Sunshine mixed with clouds at times this afternoon, with thunderstorms likely. High temperatures reach up to 86. Winds out of the southwest at around 5 miles an hour. With your WTLO forecast, I'm staff meteorologist Megan Mulford. Currently, it's 81 degrees.
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2: Here's your WTLO forecast. I'm staff meteorologist Megan Mulford. A flood watch begins at 2 p.m. tomorrow afternoon, remains in effect until 8 a.m. Sunday. Sunshine mixed with clouds at times this afternoon, with thunderstorms likely. High temperatures reach up to 86. Winds out of the southwest at around 5 miles an hour. With their WTLO forecast, I'm staff meteorologist Megan Mulford. Currently, it's 81 degrees.
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1: Fox News, I'm Therese Crowley. President Trump says I'm number one on Iran's kill list, wrapping up at the NATO summit and warning the U.S. may hit Iran harder tonight over their strikes on Gulf allies and commercial ships.
2: Their electric plants, where they make their electricity there, we'll take them out. I don't want to do that, but if we have to, we'll take them out.
1: President Trump says we may take Karg Island. Oil barrel prices up to $75. Cop intuition cited by a federal agent at the probable cause hearing for Charlie Kirk's accused assassin on why he jotted down Tyler Robinson's license plate.
3: Robinson was first seen in video wearing shorts. Then he's back in long sleeves and pants, walking with a change in gait. It's been suggested he's hiding something in his pants.
1: Presumably the rifle, says Fox's Matt Finn. Day three of the hearing in Provo, Utah. 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
5: Patrick Johnson with your local and regional news. Governor Andy Beshear is requesting an update on Senator Mitch McConnell's health. Questions have been raised about McConnell's status after he was found unconscious at his Washington, D.C. home on June 14th due to a possible heart attack. Beshear says he has sent a letter to McConnell's office requesting an update on his health and well-being, stating, quote, "As a fellow public official who understands the commitment we've made to the people we serve, I am requesting the senator provide an update on his current health status." Beshear goes on to say in that letter, quote, "Allowing speculation to continue in the media is not fair to the senator or to Kentuckians." It comes after several Republican lawmakers and commentators say they have spoken with McConnell in recent days. London's mayor is being taken to court for allegedly not making payments on his Lamborghini. Lamborghini Financial Services filing a civil lawsuit against Weddle. They say he's not made payments on the vehicle since February.
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10: Somerset weather. Here's your WTLO forecast. I'm staff meteorologist Megan Mulford. A flood watch begins at 2 p.m. tomorrow afternoon, remains in effect until 8 a.m. Sunday. Sunshine mixed with clouds at times this afternoon, with thunderstorms likely. High temperatures reach up to 86. Winds out of the southwest at around 5 miles an hour. With their WTLO forecast, I'm staff meteorologist Megan Mulford. Currently, it's 77 degrees.
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3: Here's your WTLO forecast. I'm staff meteorologist Megan Mulford. A flood advisory continues. A flood watch begins at 2 p.m. tomorrow afternoon. A blend of clouds and sun this afternoon, with thunderstorms likely. Daytime highs approaching 86, west winds at around 5 miles an hour. With your WTLO forecast, I'm staff meteorologist Megan Mulford. Right now, it's 73 degrees.
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1: I'm John Saucier. The U.S. and Iran exchanging fire again in a new round of attacks. President Trump threatening to continue with more strikes tonight. Today, the NATO summit in Turkey, the president says Iran's recent actions have made him change his mind.
2: I'm not sure I want to make a deal with him. We can play games, but I'm not sure I want to make a deal. Let's just finish the job.
1: A new round of strikes came after Iran reportedly attacked three commercial ships in the Strait of Hormuz. The U.S. also revoking a waiver for Iran to sell its oil. Now oil prices rising again. President Trump, what do you feel about that?
2: We have an oil glut right now because we got all those boats out of the strait, and it's going to drop, and I've predicted everything.
1: Oil prices rising more than 6% as investors are concerned about the supply. Iran has vowed not to fold against what they called bullying and extortion at the NATO summit. President Trump getting together with the presidents of Ukraine and Syria. 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
4: I'm Patrick Johnson with your local and regional news. London Mayor Randall Weddle is facing a lawsuit over his Lamborghini. Lamborghini Financial Services claims Weddle has failed to make payments on a loan for a 2019 Lamborghini Urus since February and now owes more than $60,000. The company is asking a court for permission to repossess the SUV. Weddle has not publicly commented on the lawsuit. Governor Andy Beshear is asking Senator Mitch McConnell's office to provide an update on his health. Beshear says he sent a letter to the senator's office requesting information on McConnell's condition after he reportedly was found unconscious at his Washington, D.C. home on June 14th following a possible heart attack. Beshear says ongoing public speculation is not fair to McConnell or Kentuckians. The request comes after several Republican lawmakers say they have spoken with McConnell in recent days. More local and regional news online, Somerset106.com and WTLOAM.com.
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8: Here's your WTLO forecast. I'm staff meteorologist Megan Mulford. A flood advisory remains in effect. A flood watch begins at 2 p.m. tomorrow afternoon. Chance of thunderstorms with fog and spots tonight, otherwise partly cloudy skies. Lows dip down to about 69. Southwesterly winds at around 5 miles an hour. With your WTLO forecast, I'm staff meteorologist Megan Mulford. Right now, it's 77 degrees.
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2: Here's your WTLO forecast. I'm staff meteorologist Megan Mulford. A flood advisory remains in effect. A flood watch begins at 2 p.m. tomorrow afternoon. Chance of thunderstorms with fog and spots tonight, otherwise partly cloudy skies. Lows dip down to about 69. Southwesterly winds at around 5 miles an hour. With your WTLO forecast, I'm staff meteorologist Megan Mulford. Right now, it's 81 degrees.
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said there were more than 24 hours in the day. Even if there were 40 more, I wouldn't sleep a minute away. Oh, there's blackjack and poker and the roulette wheel, a fortune won and lost on

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1: Listen to the current Somerset area forecast by calling the Fort Broadcasting 24/7 weather line at 606-678-8100. Get the forecast and high and low temperatures for today and tomorrow. Just call 606-678-8100.
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1: Fox News, I'm Tom Graham. The U.S. carrying out a series of strikes against Iranian targets. The Pentagon says it was in retaliation for Tehran targeting commercial vessels in the Strait of Hormuz. Fox's Mike Tobin.
2: The strikes we saw last night were increased intensity. Eight times as many targets were hit compared to 12 days ago, the last time the U.S. hit Iran responding to attacks on shipping.
1: President Trump says the ceasefire with Iran is over. Fewer people are getting killed on U.S. roadways.
3: The number of U.S. traffic-related deaths fell to its lowest rate in the first quarter of this year. That's from figures being published now by the National Highway Traffic Safety Administration. Their report, titled Crash Stats, show that statistically 7,700 people were killed in traffic crashes in the first few months of this year, 2026, and that is a decrease of more than 4%.
1: Fox's Evan Brown. 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
5: I'm Patrick Johnson with your local and regional news. London Mayor Randall Weddle is facing a lawsuit over his Lamborghini. Lamborghini Financial Services claims Weddle has failed to make payments on a loan for a 2019 Lamborghini Urus since February and now owes more than $60,000. The company is asking a court for permission to repossess the SUV. Weddle has not publicly commented on the lawsuit. Governor Andy Beshear is asking Senator Mitch McConnell's office to provide an update on his health. Beshear says he sent a letter to the senator's office requesting information on McConnell's condition after he reportedly was found unconscious at his Washington, D.C. home on June 14th following a possible heart attack. Beshear says ongoing public speculation is not fair to McConnell or Kentuckians. The request comes after several Republican lawmakers say they have spoken with McConnell in recent days. More local and regional news online, Somerset106.com and WTLOAM.com.
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10: We have these obituaries. John Franklin Lewis Jr., age 79, of Burnside, Kentucky, passed away on June the 27th. A celebration of life service will be held on Saturday, July the 11th, at Tateville Baptist Church in Tateville, Kentucky. Visitation will begin at 1 p.m. with a tribute service at 2 p.m. In lieu of flowers, family respectfully request that memorial donations be made to Tateville Baptist Church and or Hospice of Lake Cumberland. Southern Oaks Funeral Home is entrusted with the arrangements for John Franklin Lewis, Jr. Marion Tracy Watson of Science Hill, Kentucky, passed away on Thursday, July the 2nd. A funeral service will be held at 11 a.m. on Thursday, July the 9th at Morrison Hyslop Funeral Home with Brother Jonathan officiating. 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Morrison Hyslop Funeral Home is in charge of the arrangements for Marion Tracy Watson. Norma Bowling Cook, age 86, of Nancy, Kentucky, passed away on Sunday, July the 5th. 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Burial to follow at Mill Springs National Cemetery. Lake Cumberland Funeral Home is entrusted with the arrangements for Norma Bowling Cook.
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14: 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Mothers also can end up hurting their children, and sometimes babysitters can as well.
13: Dr. Leventhal's advice?
14: 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So if the community understands this, we'll do better by our children.
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20: I'm Jeff Nally on the Cromwell Ag Radio Network. Perhaps no immediate end in sight. Hopes for a peaceful conclusion in the war with Iran continue to be clouded by Iranian strikes on vessels in the Strait of Hormuz. The British military said yesterday three tankers were struck by projectiles in the Strait of Hormuz. It is the latest attack targeting vessels moving through the waterway. It's central, obviously, to negotiations seeking a permanent end to the war between the U.S. and Iran. The new assaults were the most in a single day since late April, that according to the United Nations International Maritime Organization figures. The fresh attacks threatened to choke off the flow of traffic in the strait, just as countries hope to restore normal shipping practices and ease the global economic strain of the war. One tanker was hit and caught fire, the United Kingdom said. Two other ships sustained some damage but were able to continue on their way. Crude oil prices moved up yesterday. WTI up 5.3% at $72.20. Brent crude was up 5.6% at $75.99. The U.S. has revoked Iran's license to sell oil in response to Iranian attacks. Finally, the drop in crude oil prices that we've seen up to now should lower the average retail price of gas to $3.80 a gallon in the third quarter from $4.20 in the second quarter. I'm Jeff Nally.
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22: Here's your WTLO forecast. I'm staff meteorologist Megan Mulford. A flood advisory remains in effect. A flood watch begins at 2 p.m. tomorrow afternoon. Chance of thunderstorms with fog and spots tonight, otherwise partly cloudy skies. Lows dip down to about 69. Southwesterly winds at around 5 miles an hour. With your WTLO forecast, I'm staff meteorologist Megan Mulford. Right now, 79.
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1: Here's your WTLO forecast. I'm staff meteorologist Megan Mulford. A flood advisory remains in effect. A flood watch begins at 2 p.m. tomorrow afternoon. Chance of thunderstorms with fog and spots tonight, otherwise partly cloudy skies. Lows dip down to about 69. Southwesterly winds at around 5 miles an hour. With your WTLO forecast, I'm staff meteorologist Megan Mulford. Right now, it's 77 degrees.
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4: Here's your WTLO forecast. I'm staff meteorologist Megan Mulford. A flood advisory remains in effect. A flood watch begins at 2 p.m. tomorrow afternoon. Chance of thunderstorms with fog and spots tonight, otherwise partly cloudy skies. Lows dip down to about 69. Southwesterly winds at around 5 miles an hour. With your WTLO forecast, I'm staff meteorologist Megan Mulford. Right now, it's 77 degrees.
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0: 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That stuff doesn't just show up. 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Please put trash in its bin, recycle when you can, and take pride in keeping Pulaski County green and clean.
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4: Here's your WTLO forecast. I'm staff meteorologist Megan Mulford. A flood advisory remains in effect. A flood watch begins at 2 p.m. tomorrow afternoon. Chance of thunderstorms with fog and spots tonight, otherwise partly cloudy skies. Lows dip down to about 69. Southwesterly winds at around 5 miles an hour. With your WTLO forecast, I'm staff meteorologist Megan Mulford. Right now, it's 77 degrees.
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1: This is a Fox News alert. I'm Kevin Uretsky, Fox News. U.S. Central Command announcing that strikes have resumed on Iran following an initial wave on Monday evening. Here's what President Trump had to say at the NATO summit earlier today.
2: I think it's going to go very quickly. They hit a couple of ships, and so we hit them much harder. When they hit, we hit 10 times harder. You know, we hit much harder than they do. We have a lot better equipment than they do.
1: Again, the U.S. renewing strikes against Iran today. Vice President Vance in Milwaukee today talking about the administration's work to combat fraud against state and federal health care programs.
3: I don't know about you, but how about we give more authority, more power, and more influence to the party that is trying to save your money and send the fraudsters to prison? That's all we're trying to do.
1: This is a Fox News alert.
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5: Here's your WTLO forecast. I'm staff meteorologist Megan Mulford. A flood advisory remains in effect. A flood watch begins at 2 p.m. tomorrow afternoon. Chance of thunderstorms with fog and spots tonight, otherwise partly cloudy skies. Lows dip down to about 69. Southwesterly winds at around 5 miles an hour. With your WTLO forecast, I'm staff meteorologist Megan Mulford. Right now, it's 77 degrees.
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1: Here's your WTLO forecast. I'm staff meteorologist Megan Mulford. A flood advisory remains in effect. A flood watch begins at 2 p.m. tomorrow afternoon. Chance of thunderstorms with fog and spots tonight, otherwise partly cloudy skies. Lows dip down to about 69. Southwesterly winds at around 5 miles an hour. With your WTLO forecast, I'm staff meteorologist Megan Mulford. Right now, it's 77 degrees.
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1: Here's your WTLO forecast. I'm staff meteorologist Megan Mulford. A flood advisory remains in effect. A flood watch begins at 2 p.m. tomorrow afternoon. Chance of thunderstorms with fog and spots tonight, otherwise partly cloudy skies. Lows dip down to about 69. Southwesterly winds at around 5 miles an hour. With your WTLO forecast, I'm staff meteorologist Megan Mulford. Right now, it's 82 degrees.
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3: Hey, very delightful good evening to you, and welcome once again out to Great American Ballpark in downtown Cincinnati. Tonight it's game two of a three-game series between the Reds and the Philadelphia Phillies. The Reds will turn to right-hander Chase Burns to get the Reds back in the win column, while the Phillies will counter with right-hander Alan Rangel, who makes the start for the Phillies. He's 0-1 with a 3.38 ERA and limited action in the big leagues with the Phillies this year. First pitch comes your way shortly, but right now, here's Yid with tonight's pregame show. Yid?
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1: Reds and Philadelphia Phillies play game two of their three-game series tonight here in downtown Cincinnati. And thanks for joining us on the Cincinnati Reds pregame show. I'm Dave Armbruster. For the first 59 games of this season, Tyler Stevenson was slashing just .210, .300, .331. However, since June 21st, that would be Father's Day, when he hit a home run against the Yankees, that slash line is .364, .432, .545. Tommy Thrall had a chance to talk about the improvement at the plate with the Reds catcher.
2: Tyler, obviously for you from an offensive standpoint, it feels like things have kind of clicked for you a little bit lately. What was it that you were able to kind of figure out about yourself that kind of helped you get, I don't want to say to this point, but back to this point, yeah, to the guy that you've been in years past?
3: Yeah, and it was a bunch of just looking at videos and stuff over the past couple years of stuff that I did really well and trying to get that back. And like what we just said, like I feel like the first kind of part of the season, just, man, I feel like I was just trying to search and just find something that I felt confident and repeatable in. And it's weird, this game, it can take one swing and one feel, and that's all it takes. And like I just said, that it was that swing and Father's Day when we were in New York playing the Yankees and hitting that home run. And just kind of been grinding through it and just continuing to work every day, and finally took that one swing and feel good with it and just got to keep going.
2: When you have a swing like that, you have to go back and look at it and be like, okay, this is why it felt so good? Or have you been playing this game long enough that you just know where it is when it happens?
3: Yeah, I think it's just the experience and playing the game as long as we have. Like I think I just said, just like it takes that one swing and one feel just to like feel it happen. That's how I am. Like we can break down a bunch of video and like we can talk about a bunch of stuff, but until I like get in the box and the drill work and everything's one feel, and like you can feel really good, but it's like it's really when it comes down to game time and when it turns into that competition and real life in-game situations and just getting that one swing and one feel. And luckily I got that sooner than later.
2: When you're facing so many different guys, because in this league everybody comes at you different, they've all got good stuff to a certain extent, how do you have sustained success against so many different looks?
3: Just be great at what I'm good at, and I feel like everybody kind of has something that they can do to the reason that you got you here. And I feel like that's something I've always been able to do, is like hit the ball the other way. And I feel like it's kind of the fallback for me, is when things even aren't going well, I can still find hits to the opposite field. And just trying to survive that way and be great at what you're good at. And there's some mechanical things along the way that sometimes veer off and you got to get them back on track, but as long as I'm doing something that I'm good at and can do that at any time, you feel good.
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1: It's baseball along the banks of the Ohio River on this Wednesday evening as the Reds take on the Phillies, and you're listening to the Cincinnati Reds pregame show. I'm Dave Armbruster. Time for the voice of the fan. Here's Nick Kirby.
11: There has been one really awesome story down in the Reds minor league system, and that is first baseman Carter Graham. Graham was an eighth-round pick of the Reds back in 2023 out of Stanford, and coming into this season, he was nowhere close to any prospect lists. In fact, in Graham's first three seasons, he never hit higher than 240 and never had an OPS higher than 676. But this year, something has clicked. Graham was arguably the best hitter in the Midwest League with the Dayton Dragons, and he hasn't slowed down a bit since getting promoted to Chattanooga last week. Last night, Graham hit his 20th home run overall this season, which is one more than he had in his first three professional seasons combined. Graham overall is hitting .322 with an OPS over 1,000. His walk rate and strikeout rate this season have been very good, and how he finishes this year will be interesting to watch because he's going to turn 25 in September. The Reds probably won't mess around with promoting him if he keeps producing. My name is Nick Kirby, and I host the daily Chatterbox Reds podcast, Go Reds.
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13: I was drafted by the Reds with a compensatory pick awarded to the team after the departure of Nick Castellanos in free agency. I'm the youngest position player in franchise history to appear in a postseason game. And I'm the second youngest Reds right-handed batter in the last 55 years to post a three-hit game, older than only Willie Mo Pena in 2003. Who am I? I'll have your answer after this on the Reds Radio Network.
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12: Now, the answer to Who Am I?
13: The Reds drafted me with a compensatory pick awarded to the team after the departure of Nick Castellanos in free agency. I'm the youngest position player in franchise history to appear in a postseason game. and I'm the second youngest Reds right-handed hitter in the last 55 years to post a three-hit game, older than only Willie Pena in 2003. Who am I? Reds infielder Sal Stewart. And I'm Lance McAllister.
10: And this is the Cincinnati Reds pregame show. I'm Dave Armbruster. Sal Stewart continues to have just an outstanding season for the Reds. He leads the team in hits, doubles, home runs, extra base hits, RBIs, walks, and games played, and he's second in runs scored. He is the first Reds rookie to make the National League All-Star team since Scott Williamson back in 1999, and the first position player to do so since Chris Sabo in 1988. The Reds welcome another All-Star back to the mound tonight. That would be Chase Burns. The right-hander is 10-1 with a 2.40 ERA in 17 starts so far this season. He is 1-0 with a 1.69 ERA in two previous starts against the Phillies. And this welcome back report is brought to you by Elk and Elk, serious lawyers for serious injuries and an official sponsor of the Cincinnati Reds. Call 1-800-ELK-OHIO. Stick around. Tommy sits down with Reds manager Terry Francona next. 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
2: Welcome back to the Reds pregame show. Time for a daily chat with Reds manager Terry Francona. Tito, obviously a tough one last night, but it shows the importance, I feel like, of adding on late. Now, it goes against you, but it kind of felt like the run that they scored late was maybe the final nail in the coffin, especially since you made the run a little bit after that.
24: How many times have you heard me say, you know, any time you add on, it keeps you away from maybe a mistake costing you a game? And we started making some noise at the end there, but it just made it that much tougher.
2: Especially, is it a tougher pill to swallow when you're making a run against a guy that is one of their top relievers, and you know it might be the only chance to see him off his game in the series?
24: Yeah, I mean, he's one of the best. And yeah, I mean, we, you know, again, anytime you can get the tie-in or go-ahead run to the plate, you still feel like, okay, we do something here, even a bad bounce or something, and we got somebody ready to pinch run, and this game can change. So that part is good. I mean, you know, again, anytime especially when things aren't going great, when you have a chance to win, you're like, okay, this, you know, let's go do it.
2: Ellie runs through second base. It almost worked out that both guys were safe. Is that just a really heads up baseball play by Ellie in that situation? Is it something that he's worked on?
24: He hasn't worked on it, and I don't know how you really work on it. What I will say is, when the league came through this year, because it had been starting to happen throughout baseball, and they clarified it for us, and the way Ellie did it, Like, I was surprised the argument went as long as it did, because I thought they would have had to carry me out of here if they'd have changed that. Because what Ellie did was, by the letter of the law, fine. It looked odd, but he was fine.
2: In a situation like that, like you said, you weren't in any hurry to break up the argument. But how much are you thinking about, let them continue to argue, because that's their pitcher on the mound that has to wait?
24: I can't tell you. So during that whole thing, there was a woman in the first row screaming at me to go out there and get in the middle of it. And I'm like, lady, I hope they argue for 20 minutes, because, you know, like I said, their guy's standing out there. And again, I was more concerned with somehow them overturning that, because they met a couple different times, and that was really going to be tough.
2: We continue our pregame conversation with Reds manager Terry Francona in a moment on the Reds Radio Network.
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2: Welcome back to our pregame chat with Reds manager Terry Francona. Tito, you, Don Mattingly, there's a few others around the league that have been in this game for a long time, probably have a little bit more of an older school mentality. How refreshing is it to see guys like this, and what does that experience bring to the sport?
24: I think guys like Don are good for the game. I think that's an easy comment to make. I mean, I played against him, and he was one of the ultimate competitors. His back got in the way of his being, like, as good as maybe as he really could be, because he put some serious torque in that swing. He lifted that front leg, man, and when he came through. But he's good for the game, and you can tell, like, there, it's not just an accident that they made a change and they seem to have a little different personality. That's kind of rare during a season, so I give him a lot of credit.
2: Not just him, you, but, you know, when you look into dugouts and look at rosters, there's just not as many veterans and older baseball guys on the playing side either. What does that do for teams across the league?
24: Like you said, it's not just players, it's staffs also. You know, with the way the game has morphed, you know, when I came up, it used to be the guys on the bench were veteran guys. They knew how to handle themselves. If they, you know, when you're pinch hitting and you've got two at-bats a week, they could live with that. When you get some younger kids, like I got asked about Ivan Johnson today, when you make an out on Tuesday and Sunday, it can wear on you a little bit. So the game has definitely changed. A lot of it's economics. It's just where we're at.
2: 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The Reds try to even the series with the Phillies coming up shortly. 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
2: Here's tonight's pitching matchup for Cincinnati. It's right-hander Chase Burns. He is 10-1 with a 2.40 ERA. Right-hander Alan Ronhell goes to the mound for the Phillies. He is 0-1 with a 3.38 ERA. The Reds and Phillies are coming up next on the Reds Radio Network.
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11: All right, thanks a lot, Yid. Well, it's a little overcast this evening, but so far, pretty pleasant night for baseball as the Reds and Phillies get ready for game 2 of 3. 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And we begin with Don Mattingly's visiting Philadelphia Phillies. They are 51-41 but they are 42-22 since Don Mattingly took over the helm of these Phillies. Leading things off, the first baseman Bryce Harper hitting second, the designated hitter Kyle Schwarber. Batting third in left field, Brandon Marsh. Bryson Stott plays second, hits fourth. Batting fifth, the third baseman Alec Bohm. Gabriel Rincones is the right fielder hitting sixth. Batting seventh, the center fielder Justin Crawford. JT Realmuto will catch and hit eighth. And batting ninth, the shortstop Edmundo Sosa. Alan Rangel starts on the mound for the Phillies. Now for Terry Francona's Reds, it'll be the shortstop Ellie De La Cruz to get things started. Then the third baseman Sal Stewart. The left fielder J.J. Blade hits third. Eugenio Suarez will DH and hit fourth. Batting fifth, the first baseman Spencer Steer. Noelvi Marte plays right field and hits sixth. Batting seventh, the catcher Jose Trevino. Edwin Arroyo will hit eighth and play second base with T.J. Friedel in center field hitting ninth and Chase Burns starting on the mound for the Reds. Once more for the Phillies, Harper, Schwarber, Marsh, Stott, Bohm, Rincones, Crawford, Realmuto, and Sosa. Rangel pitching now for, again for the Reds. De La Cruz, Stewart, Lede, Suarez, Steer, Marte, Trevino, Arroyo, and Friedel. Burns pitching. Here's your umpires. At home plate, the crew chief Alfonso Marquez, Mike Estabrooks at first, Lance Barrett's at second, and Malachi Moore around at third. Pleased, as always, to be joined by the Cowboy, Jeff Brantley. Cowboy, you look at this matchup today, you've got a kid that's only made one major league start on the season on the other side in Alan Rangel. Meanwhile, the Reds are sending an all-star to the mound in Chase Byrne. You still got to figure out a way to score some runs, though.
10: Yeah, you do, and it seems like every time that Burns pitches, the Reds are in need, I guess I should say in desperate need of a win, because that's kind of how he's had to pitch with his back against the wall. That's part of the reason he's an all-star, because every time that he has taken the mound, he's answered the bell, and he'll have to answer the bell tonight. He's got to keep a potent offense down, and the Reds have got to figure out some way to put some runs on the board.
11: He faced these guys in Philadelphia and threw the ball pretty well. Made one mistake, but other than that, was outstanding. We'll see how he fares tonight. It's the Reds and Phillies. Hope you enjoy it. Let's play. First pitch presented by Cincinnati Children's, changing the outcome together. Bryce Harper standing in to get it started for the Phils. He was 0-for-4 last night with a couple of strikeouts. And first pitch on the way. Burns to Harper's fastball that misses up and in and bends Harper back out of the way of it. The count is 1-0 on Bryce Harper, hitting .266, 20 home runs, 57 driven in. An all-star now for the ninth time. The pitch is a strike on the outside corner as Burns backdoors him with a slider. Count is even. 1-1. Burns back into his windup and the 1-1. And Harper checked his swing and a pitch down and in. Didn't offer it that slider. And the count's 2-2. Burns has been outstanding. He's making his 18th start of the year. He's only been defeated once. 10-1. 2.40 ERA. The right-hander's 2-1 pitch on the way to Harper. And it's a wave and a miss. Another slider.
10: Well, you have to be ready for the fastball from Burns every time. And that's what makes that breaking ball so effective, because guys have to gear up for the heater.
11: Harper 0-for-5 against Burns. Now the 2-2. He swings, hits one in the air, short right center. Moving over is Marte in the alley to make the catch, and Harper's the first out tonight.
10: First pitch fastball up under the chin of Harper. The rest were breaking balls. Finally gets him to hit one off the end of the bat.
11: You kind of watch the way that at bat unfolded, and you feel like that was by design, don't you, a little bit?
10: I would have to believe so.
11: And now Kyle Schwarber, he was last night's hero for the Phillies, a 2-run home run on a 3-0 pitch that was a laser out of here to right.
10: This guy can hit a fastball now.
11: It snapped a 7-game homerless drought for Schwarber, and he takes a first pitch slider for strike one from Burns. Schwarber hasn't seen a lot of Burns. He has struck out and walked against him. The 0-1. And the outside corner burned by a fastball. And the count nothing and two now on Kyle Schwarber. Schwarber leading Major League Baseball with his 31 home runs. And now the 0-2 pitch to him. And he takes a slider down low. 1-2. The count on the left-handed hitting Schwarber.
10: You almost get the idea that Schwarber is just trying to measure Burns at this point.
11: Here's Burns with the 1-2. And a fastball up and away at 99, and Schwarber lays off. Tried to get him to go fishing there a little bit, but Schwarber didn't take the bait. Here's the 2-2, and a swing and a foul. Tip Trevino holds on to strike three on the slider. Burns has his first strikeout of the night. And it's Kyle Schwarber, two down here in the first.
10: You get the idea with Trevino behind the plate. You watch how he manipulates pitches from his pitcher. If the pitcher's hitting location, he'll go down, down, and away, and then he comes back up and in. He's creating great angles for the pitcher and confusing the hitter's eyes.
11: Brandon Marsh watches the first pitch fastball down the middle for a called strike. Marsh came off the bench late defensively last night for the Phillies, otherwise getting a day off. He's been playing a lot. And now Burns into his windup, and he's home with the 0-1 pitch to Marsh, and it swung on and fouled back to the left side. The count is nothing and two on Brandon Marsh.
10: You can make all those calls as a catcher. You can try to execute it as a pitcher, but it really just comes down to how you're able to manipulate the ball on the plate. If you're aiming in and you throw it away, it doesn't do you a whole lot of good.
11: No balls, two strikes, the count on Marsh. Burns quickly ahead of him as he eyeballs his second strikeout in a 1-2-3 first inning.
10: The last pitch was 100 miles an hour from Burns. Must be feeling good tonight.
11: The 0-2 swung on and fouled away again, 99. That's his fastball so far, 99 or 100. Yeah, I'd say the arm feels good. He's just warming up for the All-Star game. This is his final start before he pitches in Philadelphia. The 0-2 again, swung on again, fouled back. Another 100-mile-an-hour fastball that Marsh fouls away. Marsh having a career year. He's already just one home run shy of his career high. He's hit 15 homers this year. 305 average. He has driven in 46. No balls, two strikes, the count on Marsh. Back home again with the 0-2 pitch, and the fastball misses badly up and away. One ball and two strikes. Gentle breeze straight out tonight. Light overcast. Hopefully we'll dodge rain all night. Burns back to the plate with the 1-2 pitch to the left-handed hitting Brandon Marsh, and he again watches a high fastball. Count evens at two balls and two strikes. First three hitters in this Phillies lineup, all-stars this year. Marsh getting selected to his first team, and now Burns misses with a slider down, and the count has gone from 0-2 to full at three balls and two strikes. Burns back through the signs, and here he comes with a payoff pitch. And he missed up and away with another triple-digit fastball. And that's a walk to Brandon Marsh, and now one on with two outs. And Bryson Stotts the batter. So he was a strike away from a 1-2-3 inning. Now it's Stott, who snapped an 8-game hit streak last night, going 0-for-4. He was hitting 375 over the streak. Here's the first pitch to Stott, and he just did miss with a fastball off the outside corner. 1-0 the count on Stott. As you pointed out, the velocity really good tonight for Chase Burns. The command doesn't seem to match it, at least early. The pitch is a strike on the outside corner. And there's an example. He took something off that one and hit the outside edge.
10: Yeah, that's the first pitch he's thrown at 97. Everything else has been 98 and up.
11: And he shaved the outside edge. Well located. And the count is even, one ball, one strike. Burns back to the plate with a 1-1 pitch, and it's a strike call to the outside corner. Now it's 1-2. I mean, that's somewhat common, isn't it, when your arm feels that live to maybe lack command just a little bit?
10: You know when your arm is feeling good like that, and you're just letting it loose. Got to find that release point quick.
11: This one's ripped on a line, but to left center field, it hangs up for T.J. Friedl to move that way and make the catch coming over from center. Side retired. A walk and a man left for the Phillies in the first. It's the Phillies nothing. Reds coming up on the Reds Radio Network.
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16: Hi, this is Tim O'Connell, Senior Vice President of Ballpark Operations at the Cincinnati Reds. From the first pitch to the final out, SBM ensures every seat shines. Our custodial teams keep ballparks spotless so fans can focus on the game and not the grime.
11: De La Cruz makes his way to the plate to lead things off for the Reds here in the bottom of inning number one. The Reds are facing Alan Ronhell tonight. Cowboy, guy they just brought back up. They just sent him out after his last start and then brought him right back to the big leagues after an injury last night.
10: Yeah, it seemed like they wanted to make sure that they kept a full bullpen. And I imagine it'll be somewhat of a bullpen day for the Phillies here on this night.
11: Lou Trevino was placed on the injured list for the Phils today when they brought this right-hander back. Ellie, first ball swinging, hits a two-hopper to the second baseman. Bryson Stott backs up, fields and throws in time. De La Cruz now 0 for his last eight. One gone here in the first inning, and that'll bring Sal Stewart to the plate with hits in 11 of his last 12 games and hitting right at 300 over that stretch. 254 is season average. Reds have both All-Stars in there today with Chase Burns making the start. Sal Stewart in playing third. The pitch to Stewart, a fastball in there for a strike from the right-hander Ronhell.
10: That fastball from Ronhell is straight as a string.
11: Now the 0-1. And he spins a breaking ball that dips off the outside corner. One ball and one strike on Sal Stewart. Ronhell readies and the 1-1. And Stewart takes a little bit low on the slider down. Two balls, one strike.
10: Ronhell is really at a high arm angle. I mean, he is up over the top of his head.
11: Here he comes. And the pitch misses a little bit low with that overhand curveball.
10: The curveball and the slider, a lot off of the fastball. That slider is not as hard or as sharp as you would normally see.
11: Now the 3-1. And Sal watches a fastball hit the inside corner for a called strike. The count runs full 3-2. 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Sal takes a 3-2 fastball inside. That's ball four, and he's the Reds' first base runner tonight. So each team gets a first inning walk. Sal aboard with one out, and now J.J. Blade will come to the plate. Boy, don't you know the Reds are patiently waiting, maybe anxiously waiting, for J.J. Blade to break back out again offensively. It has been 19 games since his last multi-hit effort, and he's only hitting 133 in the 19 games since. The pitch, and it's down and away for ball one.
10: Well, Blade is way off the plate, and teams are just pitching him on the outside corner. Backdoor breaking balls, changeups, fastballs, two-seamers away from him. The ball that he hits is close to him.
11: Ronhel readies. He throws, and Blade a wave and a miss at the changeup that was fading down and away from him there. Count is even. One ball, one strike. Right after he got called up, he was the player of the month in May. Pitch off the inside corner, changeup from Ronhel there, and he falls behind J.J. Blade. Two balls and a strike.
10: I don't think there's any difference in the swing from Blade. He's still hitting the ball that's from the middle of the plate in, and he's hitting it hard. He's just not hitting the ball on the outside corner.
11: And again, the pitch misses in off the plate, a changeup, and it's three balls and a strike now on J.J. Blade.
10: But as you see at the big league level, once you show that you can hit something consistently, they don't throw you there anymore. They're going to try you somewhere else.
11: 3-1 pitch on the way. And that's going to be a balk. Boy, Ronhel started into his delivery and then just lost his balance.
10: Well, Ronhel really arches his back towards the first baseline when he starts to come to the plate. That's why he's so much over the top. And when you arch back that much, you have a chance of catching that spike, and that's exactly what happened. It looked like he slipped with the back foot.
11: So the balk moves the runner to second base, and now he misses down and away with a fastball for ball four.
10: 90 pitches in four innings for Ronhel in his last start, and that came on the second of this month.
11: He was sent right back to AAA after that start. Hadn't had a chance to pitch in the minor leagues in between, so right back up here, but you're starting to realize why he threw 90 pitches in four innings. Now Caleb Cotham, the Phillies pitching coach, former Reds assistant pitching coach, out to the mound to visit with Ronhel here as Eugenio Suarez makes his way to the plate. Suarez went deep last night, part of a 1-for-4 game. He struck out his other three times up. It was his ninth home run of the year and moved him into a tie with Barry Larkin for 11th on the Reds' all-time list.
10: You cannot survive at the big league level as a starting pitcher averaging 20 pitches per inning. You just can't do it. I don't care how hard you throw, how big you are, how strong you are. It will not work. You might get away with it out of the bullpen, but sooner or later, it'll catch you.
11: Well, we talk about it so much as a starter, but when you talk about it out of the bullpen, it can drastically impact your availability as a reliever. So here's Suarez, first pitch to him, a check swing foul over by the Reds first base dugout. The count is nothing and one on Eugenio Suarez. And you know, you talk about the value of relievers is their availability. I mean, you know that as well as anybody.
10: Got to come to the ballpark ready to go.
11: 0-1, the count on Suarez. The pitch up and in, and the count is even. One ball, one strike. Missing again with the changeup. Ellie made a quick out, and he's probably sitting in the dugout right now, kicking himself. He saw one pitch, put it in play with a ground out to the second baseman. Strike called to Suarez with a slider at the knees.
10: Well, when you arch your back as Ronhel does, it really cuts off your finish to your pitches. That's why the slider and the breaking ball don't quite have that same break that you normally see.
11: 1-2. Swing and a miss. Struck him out with a slider in the dirt outside. Suarez strikes out.
10: He just swung at a terrible pitch.
11: First strike out of the night for Ronhel, and now there's two away for Spencer Steer. Steer was 1-for-4 last night. He's hitting .238 with 14 home runs and 36 driven in. He's got a golden opportunity for an RBI right now. Sal Stewart standing at second. Lede's at first. Two outs. The pitch to Steer is swung on and fouled back. Strike one. After the Phillies won last night, don't you know the Reds would love to strike first tonight? Like you talked about, a good chance that this ends up being a bullpen night for the Phillies.
10: You can make it an exceptional bullpen night from a Reds perspective if you get on this guy here in this first inning.
11: And now, Ronhel wants a fresh set of signs. He's ready to go with the 0-1 pitch to Spencer Steer. Oh, he didn't want to, but he went around with a changeup in the dirt. And Steer behind the count now, no balls and two strikes.
10: Well, this is where the veteran leadership of one JT Realmuto is taking charge of what is going on with Rangel on the mound. A lot of off-speed pitches down and out of the strike zone.
11: 0-2 pitch, pounded into the ground up the third baseline. They'll call it a foul ball. Wasn't foul by much. Alec Bohm played it out, went ahead and touched third after fielding it behind the third base bag, but the third base umpire Malachi Moore calling it foul. 0-2 the count on Spencer Steer. First and second base with two outs, no score, first inning. Alan Rangel brings it home, and the pitch is down and away. Slider, and Steer lays off. It's a ball and two strikes.
10: I mean, if Realmuto gets any lower, he's going to be laying on the ground. He's trying to get Rangel as low as possible and as down and away as he can get.
11: 1-2, grounded, just foul again up the third baseline. Still a ball and two strikes on Spencer Steer. During this homestand, you can get a Sunbelt Bakery Chewy Chocolate Chip Granola Bar as part of the Kroger Meal Deal, made with whole grains and over 10 different flavor varieties. Sunbelt Bakery has a tasty granola bar for everyone in the family. Still 1-2 on Steer. He's the fifth batter of the inning, and this is the 22nd pitch. He blows him away with a high fastball. Down on strike, Spencer Steer, inning over. And the Reds can't cash in on an early opportunity. They strand two after a couple of one-out walks. No score. Reds and Phils at the end of one on the Reds Radio Network.
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11: Nothing-nothing our score. The Phillies get ready to come to bat here in the second inning at Great American Ballpark. Before they do, though, let's pause for station identification. 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

0: Alec Bohm will lead things off the Phillies here in the second inning. Nothing our score. Chase Burns back to work, and his first pitch to Bohm is swung on, and that looked like that fouled right off the mask of Jose Trevino. It got him flush. So rattled Trevino a little bit. Plate umpire Alfonso Marquez will hand deliver a fresh baseball out to Chase Burns. The count is nothing and one on Bohm.
1: I've never been a catcher, but that seems like it's kind of like a Mike Tyson to the jaw right there.
0: Yeah, I think that's probably a really good way to put it.
1: It's like a 100-mile-an-hour jaw punch with a baseball.
0: Yeah, that's probably pretty close. Here's the 0-1 pitch to Bohm. Fastball upstairs.
1: I mean, the only thing that saves you there is you do have a mask on, but...
0: And it's got some padding, but you're still going to feel it.
1: Still.
0: That's like saying, well, Mike Tyson's wearing gloves. Here's the 1-1.

0: Swing and a weak ground ball back up the middle. Ellie to his left, bends down, gloves behind second, flips it over to first, where Steer has it in time to get the out on Bohm. And there's one down here in the second.
1: Nice range by Ellie. Ellie makes some of those plays look awfully simple. And that's a long way to go for a big fella to cover the ground he did just there.
0: And I think the hardest part for a guy of his size is bending down to his left. And he was a little, I don't want to say hesitant, but that was something it felt like he was struggling with right when he came back from the hamstring. The pitch is down and in for ball one on Gabriel Rincones Jr.
1: Especially when he was having to move laterally.
0: Mm-hmm. Wasn't as bad going to his right. Going to his left was a little more difficult. The 1-0 pitch. Rincones rips it on a line to right. That is over the head of Marte and high off the wall. Friedel over from center will play it off the fence as Rincones goes coasting into second base with a rocket double off the right field wall.
1: Well, this is a big fella, and you get the idea that he probably handled the fastball. He handled that one. That was right down Broadway, but he hammered it. If that ball is another foot higher, it's a homer.
0: Yeah, that was the only issue. He didn't hit it high enough. He hit it hard enough. That was about 2 feet below the yellow line. Now a line drive. Oh, bullet fair past first. That's down into the right field corner off the bat of Justin Crawford. Rincones home to score, and Crawford not stopping around second. He will go coasting into third, sliding safely with an RBI triple. 1-0 Phillies. Back-to-back pitches, a double followed by a triple, a fastball and a slider respectively. And the Phillies have a quick lead in the second.
1: Well, that's those veterans over there in that third base dugout. You see a fastball that gets hammered on the first pitch, the next batter that steps up there, you can bet your bottom dollar the first pitch is going to be a hook. Nobody wants to get beat on back-to-back heaters.
0: Now the Reds will play the infield in, and here's JT Realmuto.
1: Just kind of small things that you notice as you stay around this thing a little bit.
0: First pitch to Realmuto, and that's a slider a little bit low, and the count is 1-0. Well, how many players? It's like life. It's a reflection of life, isn't it? Guys wish they had the knowledge when they break in that they had when they retired. Slider in for a strike.
1: And it's not just having the knowledge. I remember the first three or four years I was in the big leagues, guys were talking like I'm talking now. I had no idea what they were saying. Right. I couldn't understand it.
0: It's like a foreign language, wasn't it?
1: Yeah.
0: Here's the 1-1. Down and away. Slider.
1: What do you mean the hitter intentionally missed that? Why would he do that? Because he knows you're going to throw it on the next pitch. And I'm thinking, so he's going to miss the ball on purpose? He's going to miss, get a strike on purpose?
0: That doesn't compute. Here's the 2-1 to Realmuto, right over the outside corner. Slider for a called strike, 2-2. Go ahead, try to throw another slider right there. Yeah. See how he looks. Oh, that's what you meant.
1: Hit it in the second deck.
0: Here's the 2-2. And a fastball, strike three called, 98. He just froze JT Realmuto with that fastball. Second strikeout for Burns, but he split the edge to the veteran catcher. Now two gone here in the second inning. Edmundo Sosa's the batter. Sosa's just 3 for his last 24, 1 for his last 16 as he hits here. He was 1 for 3 yesterday, and he swings and fouls away a first pitch fastball for strike one. 218, 5 homers, 25 driven in for Sosa. Runner at third, 2 away, run in for the Phillies here in the second. Burns back to the plate with the 0-1 pitch, and it's low and outside. 1 ball and 1 strike. When Burns faced the Phillies last time, now the 1-1 in the dirt outside, and it gets by Trevino. Runners coming home. Flip to Burns. The tag not in time. And it is 2-0 Phillies. Crawford will score on what may be a pass ball.

0: Ball.
1: Wild pitch.
0: That is going to be a wild pitch. The Reds made it close. He got in there. Two balls and a strike to count on Edmundo Sosa. Well, that one burns. You're on the cusp of getting out of the jam with just the one run scoring and a wild pitch. 2-1. Swing and a foul over by the on-deck batter, Bryce Harper.
1: Well, we saw it in last night's ball game. It was the bottom of the order that set the table. They scored a couple runs out of the 8 and 9 spot, and they've done it out of the 6 and 7 spot so far here tonight.
0: 2-2, and this ball is lifted to the air. Center field, there is T.J. Friedl under it, waiting on it. He's got it. The inning is over, but the Phillies cash in on the double and triple here in the second. 2-0 Phillies, middle of the second inning on the Reds Radio Network.
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0: It'll be Marte lead things off for the Reds here in the second inning. It'll be Marte, Trevino, and Arroyo.
1: Saw a few folks in the stands with cowboy hats on tonight. I like that.
0: Yeah. I thought maybe you'd bring yours to the ballpark today.
1: No, you didn't.
0: No, I didn't. You're right. It's good, though. It's a good night for it.
1: John Party.
0: Right-hander goes to work. First pitch on the way to Noel V. Marte, and he swings and pops this foul. Back to the right, out of play, nothing and one. Saw John Party on the field talking with some of the folks before the ball game today, taking in some of the batting practice action. Getting ready for his big post-game concert. The 0-1 strike right over the outer half, belt high. Change-up from Ron Hell, and it's 0-2 now on Noel V. Marte. Boy, he loves that change-up, doesn't he? Used it a lot in the first. Now the 0-2 pitch. Up and in. Look out. That was the four-seam fastball there. And Marte bends back out of the way of it. Lost his lid in the process.
1: I don't know that it's so much that Ron Hell likes to throw the changeup as much as it is JT Realmuto thinks it helps his fastball. Because he's called a lot of them.
0: One ball, two strikes. And the right-hander's 1-2 pitch. Swing and a miss. Struck him out. And again, it was the changeup.
1: When you get that kind of reaction from a hitter where they're that far out in front, it tells you that the hitter's having a tough time picking it up. So you continue to use it. Fastball in, changeup away.
0: He's now struck out three in a row.
1: Pitchers have been doing that for 100 years.
0: Here's Jose Trevino. It still works, doesn't it?
1: It does.
0: stands the test of time. The pitch, Trevino takes a strike, nothing and one. Speaking of time, Reds Hall of Fame and Museum trivia question of the game topic. The series has been 1976 Reds-Phillies trivia. The pitch is blown away, a slider. One ball, one strike on Trevino. In what year did the Reds lose a postseason game to the Phillies for the first time? A, 1964, B, 1976, or C, 2010. Line drive foul down the third base line. It's a ball and two strikes on the hot-hitting Jose Trevino. I mean, if the topic is 1976 Reds-Phillies trivia, wouldn't it only make sense that it was B, 1976?
1: I'd have to agree with you there.
0: Yeah, okay.
1: It has been B a lot lately, though.
0: Okay, here's the pitch. And Trevino didn't want to, but he went around. He has been the Reds' hottest hitter here lately, but down on strikes. And now all of a sudden, Alan Ronhell has struck out four Reds in a row.
1: Now remember, in 16 innings, he has struck out 17 batters. So he's got some strikeout ability. But that fastball is straight, flat, and not real fast.
0: First pitch is upstairs for ball one to Edwin Arroyo. Kind of wonder if maybe he's the type of guy that the Reds will have a little more success against the second time through. Hurts to be optimistic, I guess. The 1-0 pitch, and it's inside for the ball.
1: I sure hope so, because they don't have any hits so far.
0: The Reds did have an opportunity in the first inning after back-to-back one-out walks. The 1-0 pitch to Edwin Arroyo. And he tried the inside corner, but missed a little bit off the inside edge around the knees with that changeup again. 3-0 on Arroyo.
1: I think you make a good point with the 76 trivia and the answer being 1976.
0: The 3-0. And a strike call on the outside corner. So we like that answer? B?
1: It has been B a lot lately. Like four or five times in a row.
0: Feel free to pick whatever you'd like. You've got 1964 and 2010 as options. So if you'd like to go a different route, but I think I'm going with B. Otherwise, it's a little deceptive. The pitch, line drive, caught. Leaping catch by Bryson Stott, straight up into the air, reaching as far as he could. Straight up, he makes the catch, robbing Edwin Arroyo of a two-out base hit. We go to Cowboy in the third. It is 2-0 Phillies on the Reds radio network.
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1: Top of the third inning here at Great American Ballpark. It is the Reds and Phillies, game two of this three-game series. The Reds lost game one in last night's event, losing 4-1. In that one, Chase Burns on the mound here tonight. The Reds are trailing 2-0 early. as the leadoff hitter, Bryce Harper. Yes, Bryce Harper is in the leadoff spot for the Phillies here tonight. And he'll bat for the second time. First pitch, breaking ball, misses down and in. One ball, no strike count. Harper flied to right field in his first at bat. Hit a breaking ball right off the end of the bat. Ground ball back up the middle. Here comes De La Cruz. He will throw in time. One down. Now that was a fastball right on the knuckles of Harper. 99, and it jammed him severely. Hit it slow enough towards De La Cruz where he had a chance to beat it out. But he is out, and that will bring Kyle Schwarber to the plate, who struck out in his first at-bat. Burns rocks back. He'll turn it loose. Fastball popped up high into the air, third base side. Here comes Stewart quickly. He'll make the catch. Two down.
0: Can't argue with a couple of really quick outs here in this inning, can you?
1: You got that right.
0: Especially when you get out the likes of Bryce Harper and Kyle Schwarber.
1: Well, and you go back and a little bit of a struggle there in that second inning. I mean, you faced nine batters in two innings. You would really like to have a quick inning. And Burns with a chance to do that here as Brandon Marsh steps to the plate, and he will take a fastball just a tad high. It's a one ball, no strike count. Trevino, I believe he thought maybe that was a strike. He did not challenge it. Called a bit high by home plate umpire Marquez. Fouled to the left side, out of play. Well, Burns is still throwing BBs. I mean, he's 99 plus. One ball, one strike count. Back to the plate he comes. And a strike over the outside corner. A backdoor breaking ball from the Reds right-hander. It's a one ball, two strike count.
0: A feeling it's going to be a late arriving crowd here at Great American Ballpark tonight.
1: They seem to be coming in gradually as the game progresses. Here's the 1-2, and it'll be off the inside corner. A slider down and in. Two balls and two strikes here to Marsh. He had Marsh 0-2 in his first at bat and ultimately ended up walking him. He has him 2-2 here. Back to the plate. Foul to the left side, out of play. That pitch is 99. It's at the top of the zone over the inside part of the plate. And Marsh is steadily, he did that in his first at bat, steadily fouling off the fastball. He's not putting it in play, but he's making Burns work. Another 2-2. Ground ball left side, and it's by Stewart. Sal just couldn't get there, so it's a base hit in the left field for Brandon Marsh. A two-out single. He's aboard for the second time here tonight. In a perfect world, that's a ground ball to the shortstop because that's exactly where the ball was hit. But in the world of the shift, De La Cruz was playing behind second, and Stewart just didn't quite have the foot speed to get to it. So a single for Marsh. He's at first base, and here's Bryson Stott. Breaking ball, misses down and in. Stott will take that, and it's a one ball, no strike count. Burns from the belt. The pause, the pitch. Ripped foul down the right field line. Four-seam fastball. He got that one close to Stott, and that's where Bryson Stott handles it quite well. You get it close to him, he can hit it. And he can pull it with some power as well. Stott lined to center in his first at bat. And he waits on the 1-1 pitch here. And Burns delivers. Swing and a miss. Good breaking ball. If you've got a hitter at the plate that is on time or early on the fastball, he's going to be susceptible to any breaking ball that you can get close. Because in order to hit something that's 99, that barrel's got to be out there, especially if you're pulling it. Pick to first. That hits the base runner. Steer lunged for it, and Brendan Marshall just wear it.
0: Well, the teams have shown you can run on Chase Burns, and Marsh is a guy that's not afraid to go.
1: He's got 8 stolen bases, has been caught 3 times. And with 2 outs, you have to have a pretty good idea he might be running. 1-2 pitch, there he goes. Fly ball headed into right center field. A long run for Friedel. He got it. Oh, T.J. Friedel, what a catch by the red center fielder. He went up and leaped right into the Toyota sign full speed. That was a big-time play. Oh, my goodness. There was no breakdown. That was just face plant on the wall, but he comes down with ball in glove for the final out of the inning. 2-0 Phillies, bottom of 3, coming up on the Reds Radio Network.
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1: Well, you make a great play. How does it go, Tommy?
0: You lead off the next inning.
1: You lead off the next inning. That's right. And when you come to the plate, you've got a phenomenal catcher on the other side that looks at you and say, that was a great play. And yes, it was. I mean, a big-time play by T.J. Friedel for the final out in the top of the third. He swings at the first pitch here. It's a fly ball, shallow center field. Coming on is Crawford. He'll make the catch, and there's one down. That was a no-fear play.
0: Yeah, it was. I mean, that's one of those. It not only is it a good catch because of the sprint, but it's also a backhanded catch for the left-handed throwing center fielder.
1: You know, you and I were talking about this in between innings as Ellie De La Cruz steps to the plate. I would love to see a thicker brand of padding on these walls. There's nothing but concrete behind them. And that would give players a lot better chance to take advantage of those kind of situations and maybe attempt those plays. Strike one to De La Cruz. He'll take this off the outside corner. So one ball, one strike count. I mean, what's to hurt to have a little bit thicker padding?
0: Right. Well, you could probably double the size of the pads.
1: Easy. Here's a line drive into right center field, and that's extra bases. Ellie will rock around first, and he will hold it all at second base with a one-out double.
0: Boy, that is just such a sweet stroke there from Ellie. It was a high changeup and a nice, easy swing, and he's just so strong that when he connects on the barrel, it's going to jump.
1: Yeah, and that ball was closer to the end of the bat, but Ellie has such leverage when he hits the ball, and he smoked that one. But that's a run from home to second with the governor on. because Ellie, that was not typical Ellie De La Cruz speed. And with the hamstring issue, he's just trying to make sure he can stay on the field. Here's Sal Stewart. He will take a slider off the outside corner, and that is ball one. Well, Tommy, you made the reference. Hopefully the Reds will be able to adjust the second time through. So far, one double.
0: One for one.
1: Breaking ball again, misses down and away. Two balls and no strikes. Because Ron Hill, to be honest with you, he's throwing under hitting speed. He's 91-92 with a fastball and a lot of off-speed stuff. Back to the plate. He's going to miss low again with a changeup. And it's a three-ball, no-strike count here to Sal Stewart, who has already walked one time here tonight.
0: And that wasn't a very competitive at-bat from Ron Hell in that time around.
1: That was, I'm not going to throw you a strike at that. Here's a 3-0 pitch. And that's a fastball right down Broadway. Three balls and a strike here to Sal Stewart. Strike two, fastball, and Sal is going to challenge that. I thought that was a pretty good pitch.
0: Great pitch.
1: I thought it was right on the money.
0: I think it kissed the corner.
1: And it did. So Sal will lose that challenge. The inside of the ball caught the outside of the plate. That's when you know you've made a good pitch. Full count here to Sal Stewart. He's got an open right side of the infield if he decides to go that way. Reds trailing 2-0 with De La Cruz standing at second base with the Reds' first hit of the night. And Stewart trying to bring him home here. 3-2 pitch. Fly ball, right field, sending back the right fielder to the wall. It's gone. We're tied. A two-run opposite field home run by Sal Stewart. His 18th on the year, his 62nd and 63rd RBI. And, yes, we are not even at the break. Tied at two. Sal Stewart does it again.
0: And that ties him with Frank Robinson for the Reds' rookie record for home runs before the All-Star break. And that's one
1: pretty
0: that's
1: good company
0: since 1956.
1: Pretty good company. That'll bring J.J. Blade to the plate. Well, so far, Tommy, you are 2-for-2 in your prediction, young man.
0: Every once in a while.
1: Curveball, slow breaking hook, just drifts off the inside corner. One ball, no strike count here to Blade, who walked in his first at bat. Swing and a tapper foul on a changeup. Way out in front was Blade there. He hit that one right off the end of the bat. Boy, Stewart's got some leverage.
0: It is so fun to watch him go the other way.
1: Here's the 1-1 pitch. This is hit high into the air into right field. I believe it's going to stay in the ballpark. Rinconis will make the catch in right field, and there's two down.
0: I want to go back to the challenge that Sal had. Before the pitch came in that he hit out, I was thinking to myself, Sal is such a good hitter. He probably doesn't need to challenge quite as often as he does, because if I'm Sal Stewart, I would want another chance to have a pitch to hit, and especially against a guy like this. That's, if you get a pitch to hit on 3-2, it's probably going to be a pretty good pitch.
1: Here's Eugenio Suarez. He will take a changeup for strike one.
0: A pretty good pitch to hit.
1: I agree with you on that, but I also think that Sal believes that he knows the strike zone, and he's very adamant about the challenges, regardless of where the situation is. And maybe that'll change as he gets a little older and understands a little more about what his importance at the plate is to this ball club. Fastball down and away, and that is a called strike two. One ball, two strike count here to Eugenio Suarez. The pitch off the outside corner, a slider.
0: But I think we'd all take the result of the following pitch over
1: right.
0: the walk.
1: Yeah.